0: hands together. Put your hands together.
1: Your shout is not loud enough. Come on, give on a shout in this place. I'm telling you, there is healing in this atmosphere. I said there is breakthrough in this atmosphere. Babies are being given in this atmosphere. New jobs are coming in this atmosphere.

And did you know that momentum takes over? When you keep moving, your progress must start, so it may start slowly. But every move counts, every step counts. So keep taking action even when results are intermediate. Your consistency creates the momentum that eventually produces results. And so today, Friday, the 14th of August, don't wait for motivation. Create momentum. Start, keep going and finish strong. Keep moving. Your breakthrough could be closer than you think. Okay? Whichever way the week went for you, you've got to keep moving. Good morning and welcome to the Asasi Breakfast Show. Today, Friday the 14th of August 2026. So I've got a packed morning ahead. We're talking security, we're talking religion, we're talking politics, we're talking road safety. We're talking accountability. And of course, today is a Friday. So we're talking school pride as well on Rock Hall. As always, we're going to be asking the difficult questions, chase the facts, challenge assumptions, and then taking you right inside a story that is shaping Ghana today. You know, the Ghana Police Service says an intelligence-led operation in Laboni foiled an alleged planned attack on GCB, Jacob Bank, and Zenith Bank, with two suspected robbers shot dead and another arrested. But this is bigger than the gun battle. How sophisticated are robbery syndicates becoming? How did police intelligence uncover that alleged plan? Were these men operating alone, or are we looking at a much bigger criminal network? And why were three banks in the same location allegedly being targeted? We'll unpack the security implications this morning with Mataru Mumuni Mukhtar, founder and executive director of the West Africa Center for Counter-Extremism. And we're sure to have Dr. Emmanuel Sowate, a security analyst, this morning here on the show. Do some religious rhetoric. Another difficult conversation coming up this morning. Two religious figures have been arrested over separate social media videos involving comments about Prophet Muhammad. Now, police say Imam Masood Abdullah allegedly made comments encouraging violence against people who insult the Prophet. While Pastor Daniel Jr. Yao AJ is also accused of making derogatory comments about him. Now, where exactly is the line between freedom of expression and incitement to violence? When does offensive religious speech become a security threat? In a country where religious tolerance has been a cornerstone of our peace, how do we protect free expression without allowing words to become weapons? Well, the same security analyst will help us navigate that sensitive terrain this morning as well here on the show. Well, the NPP goes into its regional executive elections tomorrow. Will the process be credible? Will the losers accept the outcome? What lessons has the election committee learned? And what guarantees are there tomorrow's elections will become transparent, fair, and accepted by all the rank and file? Now, we'll be touching base with regional election officials to find out just how ready the party really is. Yeah. But as you know, on Fridays on the Asasi Breakfast Show, it would not be a Friday without roll call. And today we are opening the gates, ringing the bell, and heading straight to Asokori Mampong. Kumasi Academy, Kumaka, are going to be in the house this morning. The Okunini are reporting for duty this morning on roll call. We're going back to the classrooms, the dormitories, the friendships, the rivalries, the punishments, the nicknames, the
unforgettable teachers and those legendary school day stories. And because Kumaka is celebrating 70 years of existence, we're asking the big question, what makes Kumaka different? What makes the Okunini proud? Who is the biggest rival? And more importantly, why does Kumaka believe it is better than everybody else? So get ready for roll call today at 9 here on the Asasi Breakfast Show. The Kumaka experience is what we're going to have today. Also bring you the latest on the Ofanko barrier tragedy. Well, the NPP says he has no confidence in the Attorney General to independently investigate or prosecute persons implicated in the alleged bribery scandal. And he's demanding a public inquiry. That's about the AXA deal. All right, so we've got plenty to unpack this morning here on the Asasi Breakfast Show. If you just join us, we're live here on 99.5 in Accra, 100.3 in Cape Coast, and live on Facebook at Asasi 99.5.

We have the breakfast news coming up. At the top of the hour, 6, I return right after that show continues till 10. Thank you for choosing us. My name is Ekoe Silfi. Welcome to the show.

good morning and welcome to the Asase Breakfast News on Asase 99.5 Accra. I'm Clankson Echampon. The news is also live on Asase 98.5 in Kumasi, Asase 100.3 in Cape Coast and affiliate across Ghana. You can also join in on our Facebook live stream at Asase 99.5, on X at Asase Radio 995, or by using the Asase app. Coming up, police confirms foiled planned robbery targeting three banks at Laboni. Also in this bulletin, Electoral Commission set for new Patriotic Party Eastern Regional Delegates Conference. In African news, vote counting underway in Zambia after presidential election, and elsewhere, unprecedented rains in Japan kill four people.

0: Many thanks for choosing us this morning. The details now. The Ghana Police Service has confirmed a foiled planned robbery targeting three banks at Laboni here in Accra. The police say the syndicate was preparing to attack GCB Bank, Echo Bank and Zenith Bank in the area when its operations were disrupted yesterday. According to the police, intelligence received at about 10:45 a.m. indicated that a gang was preparing to attack the banks. A police team was immediately deployed to the area where the suspects were spotted in two vehicles parked close to the banks. One vehicle sped away after the suspects noticed the officers, but the police pursued and arrested one suspect identified as Augustine Ukechukwu Mazi, while another occupant escaped. The occupants of the second vehicle also attempted to flee while firing at the police, resulting in a shootout that left two suspects dead. A Toyota Highlander and a Hyundai Tucson were recovered from the operation along with a blow pistol. Augustine Ukechukwu Mazi is in police custody and assisting with investigations. Meanwhile, the Ghana Commercial Bank has denied that any robbery or attempted robbery occurred at its Laboni branch, saying the branch was never breached and that no customer, staff member, funds or property were affected. However, an eyewitness to the incident, Kwame Zani, spoke exclusively to Asasi News.
1: In a palace mall, yeah, plus Laboni Palace Mall, yeah, one something, and I know I'm poor boy.
0: That was Kwame Zani, and he's an eyewitness recounting what he witnessed during the incident. Away from that, the Electoral Commission says it is fully prepared to supervise the New Patriotic Party's Eastern Regional Delegate Conference scheduled for tomorrow. Addressing the NPP Regional Elections Committee and the various aspirants in Koforidua, the Eastern Regional Director of the Electoral Commission, Udru Numapawewa, said all necessary arrangements had been completed for a smooth and credible electoral process. He added that all the aspirants had been taken through the modalities and procedures for the elections. The EC has therefore urged all aspirants and their supporters to follow the established electoral procedures. They have also been advised to use the appropriate channels to address any grievances that may arise before, during, or after the elections. Now, President Mahama has affirmed that the government's decision to phase out the double-track system in senior high schools will improve students' academic performance by increasing contact hours between teachers and students. He attributed the decline in the quality of teaching and learning, particularly in the preparation of students for the West African Senior School Certificate Examination, that's WASI, to reduced interaction between teachers and students under the double-track system. Speaking during his first day tour of the Upper East region, President Mahama said ending the system would restore longer periods of teacher-student engagement and create better conditions for learning.
2: The Free Senior High School was the reduced contact hours between the students and their teachers. And so if we end the double track, it will increase the students' teacher contact hours, and we believe that that will improve their performance in the WAEC exams.
0: That was President Mahama. To facilitate the transition, the government has set the end of 2027 as a target for completing the phase-out of the double-track system, subject to the expansion of infrastructure needed to accommodate all students. Now, the Member of Parliament for Tema East, Isaac Ashai Odamiten, has called for calm and restraint amid growing tensions between the Tema Development Company Limited, TDC, and the Tema Metropolitan Assembly, TMA. The disagreement has raised concerns among residents and traditional leaders, particularly over development activities and the enforcement of planning regulations in part of Tema Community 1, Sites 3 and 8. Addressing stakeholders, the MP said the situation must not be allowed to escalate. He noted that both TDC and TMA have important mandates to protect the interests of residents and promote the orderly development of the metropolis. In African news, vote counting is underway after Zambians cast ballots on Thursday in a presidential election, testing incumbent Hakainde Hichilema's economic record against widespread frustration over the cost of living. About 8 million voters were registered, with results expected on Monday. Hichilema, who came to power in 2021, is seeking a second five-year term after restructuring the country's debt, stabilizing economy and attracting investment. But many households continue to struggle with high food prices, unemployment and unreliable electricity, leaving the president under pressure to show that economic growth is improving everyday lives. Elsewhere, at least four people have died and five others are wounded in eastern Japan as record rainfall pummeled the Chiba prefecture near the capital, Tokyo. The rains, which authorities have described as unprecedented, cut power to more than 20,000 households, while 7,000 travelers were stranded overnight at Tokyo's Narita Airport. Local authorities issued a level 5 emergency warning, its highest alert on Thursday, and this was downgraded to a level 4 by this morning, but they continue to warn of landslide and flooding risk. And that will be all for this morning's edition of the Asase Breakfast News. But before we go, here's a recap of our headlines. Police confirms foiled planned robbery targeting three banks at Laboni. And in African news, votes counting underway in Zambia after presidential election. My name is Clankson Echampon. For more news updates, visit asaseradio.com. 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
1: This

Welcome back. You're still live here on the Asase Breakfast Show, Friday's edition. Second time around, Kojo and Chief. But Pour Some Sugar, bringing the time 17 minutes after 6. A good time to bring you governance report with Wilberforce Asari. We'll return with Ghana in

0: And the man Wilberforce Asare is here with us. Good morning, Wilberforce, and welcome.
1: Oh, good morning. It is well. Good to see you.
0: Good to see you also. Okay, so Friday, like we know, is a wrap of all the issues that transpired during the week and also the very latest. Take us away.
1: So in case you haven't heard, this is the week that Sedina Tamakro will leave the prisons and cool off in her home as Wuntumi continues to be in prison custody for supposed galamsey crimes and all that, assignment of land and lease and all those kind of stuff. So yes, there's a lot of ongoing debate and discussions about Sedina Tamakro's final release from prison and the fact that that is what the Attorney General had always wanted and was pretending that he wanted something else, while his party communicators were also saying something else. Now, both of them are in sync, because what has happened is essentially what party communicators were asking for, and perhaps that has pressured the Attorney General to withdraw his application for stay. So yes, this week, Sedina Tamakro gets to leave the prisons and is cooling off at home. Maybe she can go on the next flight, perhaps back to the United States or wherever she wants to go. Mm. Now, this is the same week that there's been a back and forth battle about vacation courts hearing pending cases and the fact that the Chief Justice had given a warrant, the Bar Association challenging the warrant, the New Patriotic Party challenging the warrant, various legal minds sharing their thoughts and views as far as the Chief Justice's actions and inactions are concerned, the courts that are concerned also giving timelines to accused persons, asking that if their lawyers can't come, then they have to pick up their own cases and cross-examine accused persons. Cross-examine witnesses. Some lawyers saying that if the lawyers or if the accused persons could cross-examine their own witnesses or prosecution's witnesses, why would they go for a lawyer? Like, it's been very chaotic. And it appears the one who has the leadership say in the judicial space, being the Chief Justice, has had a very difficult time convincing the rest of the sector about the decisions that he has taken. Mm. So yes, this week, that is how it looked like. Next week, we are hoping that as we enter into the third week of the 8-week legal vacation, effectively, it will be left with 5 weeks for the legal vacation to end. We'll see what happens in the course of these 5 weeks pending the resumption of the 2026-2027 legal year. Mm. Now, in terms of the parliamentary space, so Parliament has been recalled. Kuju Opon-Kroma is in the news demanding that as Parliament reconstitutes during its own vacation, the Cocoa Bill should be a focus. Mm. That let it not be that we are only coming to approve loans, but the Cocoa Bill, which has its own flaws and defects, should be considered, corrected, and reorganized to protect the cocoa farmer. Mm. So yes, Parliament has been recalled, and from Monday, they should be sitting. At the same time, a pressure group has been asking that the Speaker institutes a probe into the ASCA energy bribery deal. Mm. PAGA is saying that it's so embarrassing, the details that are unfolding as far as

0: parliamentary approvals and the parliament's images consent.
1: Yeah.
0: And so PAGA thinks that the Speaker of Parliament should do something urgently about probing the matter and making sure that the image of Parliament is redeemed, considering the details that have unfolded in the U.S. judgment and matters that have arisen with regard to the ask. Okay, so I keep making that error. It's the AKSA.
1: Yeah, AKSA.
0: AKSA, or yes, the AKSA energy bribery deal involving one Mr. Bequin. Okay, so those are the things that have also bedeviled Parliament. And then lastly, in terms of the executive arm of government this week has been dealing with issues concerning Adamu's resources and the revocation of their license. Various views have been shared about it. Adamu's itself is up in arms against the minister. It looks like the minister says his decisions are final and binding. Adamu says that your decisions cannot be final. We are going to court, which is the right thing to do. So, yes, there is the court matters that are coming up, and we will be following those developments and all that. It looks like the New Patriotic Party is also linking the sitting president to the ASCA deal and the bribery scandal. It looks like the MPP says that the president has a hand in it and he should come clean and answer questions in that regard. So those are the matters that have arisen this week. It's been a roller coaster week. It's been an interesting week. We look forward to the third week in the month of August 2026. Let me yield to you now, Echo.
1: All right. Thank you very much, Obafemi, for bringing us governance report for today. It returns on Monday here on the Asase Breakfast Show. It's time for us to bring you Ghana in Time. Remember, Wilberforce will be joining us one more time for the news review when it's exactly 6:30. Stay on for Ghana in Time.
2: Ghana in Time, moments in history. On today's episode, we bring you the story of Grandman Kwasi, or Kwesi Mukamba. Grandman Kwasi, also known as Kwesi or Kwasi, was born around 1690 and died around March 1782. He was a Fanti, originally named Kwesi Mukamba. Kwasi was named Grandman Kwasi, which means Great Man Kwesi, by his admirer, an unofficial biographer, Lieutenant John Steadman. Kwesi was enslaved at a young age and brought to the New World as a slave in Suriname, a Dutch colony in South America. He fought in several wars against the Saramaka Maroons whenever they revolted, as a scout and negotiator for the Dutch, and lost his right ear during the fighting and was awarded a gold medal presented to him by the Prince of Orange for his services to the Dutch. Kwasi made quite a lot of money with his reputation as a medicine man or sorcerer among the slaves, and sold his talismans and cures. He created potions from eggshells and fish bones, which, when used by free African soldiers, made them fight like bulldogs for the Dutch. That was what caused his fellow Africans in Suriname to call him a traitor. He became a very well-known botanist and healer, and did so well that he was able to earn his freedom and even travel to the Netherlands. Carl von Linné, the famous Swedish botanist, physician, and zoologist, who laid the foundations for the modern biological binomial naming scheme and who was known as the father of modern taxonomy, wrote about Kwesi's discovery of the use of the bark of the Kwasia tree, which he named after him. Kwasi's secret medicinal formula had been purchased for a large sum of money by Daniel Rolander, one of Linus's students, who then took it back with him to Europe in 1756. And this is how Linus was able to publish his dissertation, naming it and describing it as the Quassia amara. Linus called him absolutely the first discoverer of the quassia tonic, and his name Kwesi was given to a plant species, quassia, or bitterwood. Quassia became a popular bitter, praised for suppressing vomiting and removing fever, both in the Caribbean and in the whole of Europe. Quassia amara is also used in insecticide, in traditional medicine, and as an additive in the food industry. One of his famous secret remedies was a bitter tea that he used to treat fatal fevers and infections. White physicians in Suriname were unhappy that Kwasi got the credit for the discovery of the quassia amara, saying that the wood had been known for 40 years by nearly all the inhabitants of Suriname. But Lieutenant Stedman defended him and called him the most extraordinary black man in Suriname, or perhaps in the world. Join us same time on Monday for more interesting facts about Ghana.
1: All right, so that's Ghana in time for today, the 14th of August, 2026. It's time for us to check out the stories that are making the front pages of the newspapers this morning here. Yeah.

0: And once again, Wilberforce Asare has joined us for the news review. The Custodian is here, the Daily Graphic. We have the Source newspaper and all the others featuring today. The Daily Guide is here with us, the Guinean publisher, also featuring on the show this morning. Forgetting the News Center and all the others. The Daily Gist, all here. Wilberforce, welcome back.
1: It is well.
0: All right. So, let's begin with, I don't know if there's the Chronicle. I'm not seeing the Chronicle yet. Okay. So whichever one, if you have the Chronicle, you might want to start with that.
1: Yes, I have the Chronicle.
0: Okay.
1: And the Chronicle has a scripture reference on its front page, Proverbs chapter 22, verse 3. And it says that the prudent see danger and take refuge, but the simple keeps going and pay the penalty. So that is the scripture reference for today. What are the stories? Hepatitis B, your barber's blade could put you at risk. And so it appears this is a very simple advice. Everybody should get your own blade. If you go to the barber as often as I do, you must get your own barbering machine to save yourself the trouble. Yes, so that's the simple advice in that story. Kingsley Adjumain defends his record. Kingsley Adjumain is a member of parliament now, and he is the former head of the scholarship secretariat. Every now and then he comes up in the news. He came up recently when the Ghana's High Commissioner to the United Kingdom made some comments, and he's also back through his lawyer defending his record. MPP elections, Kuka, Kujo, cruising home for victory. And so it appears that, I know yesterday you did have a discussion on the MPP regional race.
0: Yes.
1: You talked about Ashanti and you talked about
0: the Eastern. Yeah.
1: Yes. And so the stories today are that, as far as Ashanti is concerned, it appears Kuka is leading the pack.
0: Yeah.
1: And as far as Eastern region is concerned, it appears Kujo is leading the pack over there. All right. So that is the Chronicle for you. Quickly, let me look at Daily Guide, Jamila Quilly and Gina Blaze Daily Guide. And the story is here. Government, three others sign MOU to secure 30% large-scale gold output. 12 dead, 22 injured in Ofancourt Barrier Road crash, which is something that bedeviled our beloved country yesterday. Very sad news there as far as this road crash is concerned. And may the souls of the departed rest in perfect peace. Two killed, Nigerian arrested in failed bank robbery. It looks like this robbery attack in Laboni, very close to our office, has received mixed reactions because the bank in question, I think GCB, issued a statement and said that there has not been any robbery in their banking space in Laboni.
0: Yeah.
1: So while that is true, because these robbers did not succeed in entering the specific bank in question and robbing that bank, perhaps there was an attempt, but they didn't succeed.
0: Yeah.
1: So the statement is somewhat accurate, but some people question the timing because it appears it was the police intervention that prevented the robbery. And so people expected that the corporate communications department of the GCB bank would have been minded to give consideration to the police efforts instead of just coming out to say that there hasn't been any robbery in our bank. Meanwhile, the police was out there killing two people and arresting one person to foil an attempt. Now, later on, we are even told that the attempt was even broader, that there were, you know, that particular lane has a lot of banks.
0: Yeah.
1: There is Ecobank, there is CBG, there is GCB, there is all the banks are in that lane.
0: Yeah.
1: And so it looks like it was a much broader attack than just one bank. Okay, so Adamu's lease revocation. apply same rules for galamsey, big miners, retired miner. So there's a retired miner who is talking about the revocation of the license of Tamus. And he's saying that if we are applying the same rules, then some galamsey sites and big mining firms should also be affected by the same rules that is purported to be applied to Adamus Resources.
0: That's a fair
1: this
0: call.
1: Whole Adamus thing. Say again.
0: It's a fair call, isn't it?
1: Yes, it is. Mm. It is. Mm. And this whole Adamus thing is becoming complicated, if you ask me. Mm. Anyway, MPP National Executive Elections nominations open, 50,000 Ghana cedis for chairman position. Okay. Horticulture Expo 2026 to redefine trade, green jobs. All right. So the New Patriotic Party getting ready to elect its national officers. Tomorrow, they are electing their regional officers. And then after the regional, October 3rd will be the day for the election of the national officers. Mm. All right. So let me do two more papers. Let me do Audu Mohammed's custodian. There's an advert on the front page in support of COCA chairman Odinohu Kweku Appiah. Mm. That is the short form of, that is the full length of COCA.
0: COCA.
1: So C for chairman, O for Odinohu, K for Kweku, A for Appiah. COCA. Okay. Okay. Police foil Laboni Bank robbery, kill two. Asanteman COCA, chairman Kujo, tipped to win Ashanti Eastern MPP chair race. And record parliament must correct cocoa bill upon Nkrumah. And MPP sets timelines for executive national executive polls. And the one who is leading that process is, I believe, what's his name again? Okay, I'm not seeing the name clearly, but I think it's Ajman, yes. Okay, so let me move on from Audu Mohammed's custodian and let me tackle the Source newspaper. The quote on the front page today of the Source is, "The nation will find it very hard to look up to the leaders who are keeping their ears to the ground." Mm. Sir Winston Churchill or Churchill. So Churchill is saying that those who are leaders who are keeping their ears to the ground, it will be very difficult for people to follow them. Yeah. And that's because you are always listening to what is happening on the ground and reacting to it. Mm-hmm. You will start leading and you will only be reacting to what is happening on the ground.
0: Yeah.
1: Churchill is saying that to lead, sometimes you have to just keep your ears shut to what is happening on the ground and do for the people what is supposed to be. Okay, so what are the stories? MPP regional race, COCA leads in Ashanti, Kujo in Eastern. And that story keeps making the rounds in almost all the newspapers. Shoft to host 2026 Ghana Yorkshire Trade Summit. Maybe you should attend this trade summit. Mm. Yorkshire is one of the northern parts of the UK, okay. I think Bradford is the place. And so there is an effort on the side of an organization called SHOFT to bring Ghana and Yorkshire together for a trade and investment summit. Okay. It's happening sometime in September.
0: Okay.
1: Hopefully, Eko, you should attend that trade conference.
0: All right.
1: Okay.
0: Okay.
1: CSA. CSA is Cyber Security Authority. Yes, I believe so. Cybersecurity. Is it Cybersecurity Authority?
0: It should be.
1: Cybersecurity Authority, yes, I believe.
0: Yeah.
1: They have fined the Office of the Register of Companies and another company, I think Pure Line, 240 Ghana cedis over cybersecurity breaches.
0: Okay.
1: You know, cybersecurity now is a very important thing. Every organization should take its cybersecurity very, very carefully, or treat it very carefully, because one of the ways that bad people, deviants, are changing and manipulating things in the world is through the cyberspace.
0: Mm.
1: And so if you breach the cybersecurity rules, the cybersecurity authority will find you. Mm-hmm. Use Parliament's recall to correct flawed cocoa bill. That's Kojo Opon Kroma. Mm-hmm. So Kojo Opon Kroma is Member of Parliament for Fuasi UAB and ranking member for the Economic and, I believe, Development Committee of Parliament.
0: Yeah.
1: He's saying that as Parliament comes back, please correct all the flaws that are in the cocoa bill to protect farmers. Mm. Don't just come and do yeah over loans.
0: Mm.
1: Probe AXA bribery.
0: Mm.
1: I got to Speaker of Parliament. So I think I spoke about this on the governance report extensively. Okay, so those are the papers that I would look at. Maybe one last paper, the Diligence, Fortune Alemi's Diligence, sending a Tamako cooling off at home. That is the EFP story on the front page of the Diligence. Koka Kuju tipped to sweep Ashanti Eastern MPP chairmanship votes. So story comes the picture of Koka to the left, Kuju to the right.
0: Mm.
1: Kingsley Ajman hits back at Ghana High Commissioner to UK over scholarship claims. And so I spoke about this earlier. Mm. Mahama is linked to ASCA bribery scandal, according to the APP. Police killed two suspected bank robbers at Laboni. And lastly, MPP elects national officers October 3rd.
0: Mm.
1: And story comes with a picture of Frederick Opari Ansa, who is the one championing that process. So the name was Frederick Opari Ansa. Mm. The other newspaper got it wrong, put a different person's name there, and it was confusing me. Mm. All right, so let me yield to you now. Mm. Pick up the rest.
0: Okay. And again, Mahama is linked to ASCA, but it's supposed to be AXA. Okay. But let's do the...
1: So there's even a confusion in how the thing is appearing in the papers.
0: Okay. I think, for this, I think it's a printer's devil, I mean, on the front page of the Daily Gist.
1: So it's supposed to be AXA. AKSA.
0: Yes, AKSA.
1: AKSA.
0: Yes.
1: Okay, so that's even what is confusing me the more.
0: The custodian. The custodian. Police foiled a Laboni bank robbery, killed two, and there's a... Koka on the front page of the custodian as well. Asanteman Koka, Chairman Kuju, tip to win Ashanti Eastern NPP chair races. Now, recalled parliament must correct cocoa bill. Upon Kroma, NPP set timelines for national executive polls. Story on page 2 of the custodian newspaper. The Daily Graphic says Arabic not compulsory. Education Ministry clarifies. Story on page 13. Okay, so it's good this clarification has come. And Graphic Business Stanbic Bank push funding for transport sector. And Rabotech targets first mine. Story on page 20 of the Daily Graphic. And Ghana needs urgent agricultural reforms. That's the banner headline to boost competitiveness across Africa. Reverend Albert Okran is making that call. He's the co-founder of the Springboard Roadshow Foundation. And he is making this call. Okay, so the Ghanaian publicized the next paper that I have. Police for Laboni Bank robbery kill two. And retired miner questions calls to protect Adamus. And so Koka's big vow, I'll deliver Ashanti for NPP, page 3 of the paper. And Koka is featuring in almost all the papers today. So it tells you how close he is to winning that slot. As Asafua Sports Ministry clash over Queen's Per Diem, Glasgow 2026, story on page 11. So the Honorable Vincent Eko Asafua and the Sports Ministry are clashing over the Black Queen's Per Diem and Glasgow issues. The news center is next. Goldfields pays 2.9 billion cedis to government in 2026 first half, story on page 4. Again, Koka Kuju set pace in Ashanti Eastern NPP race. And vigilante justice at police headquarters. And IGP police under fire over civilian slapping suspect. And the very last story on the front page of the news center says 12 perish, 22 injured in multiple vehicle crash at Ofanko. Yesterday we reported that gory accident, and we keep getting updates as and when they do come. We'll let our listeners know all about that. But the Daily Statesman says, Napo, Buzia's legacy must go beyond nostalgia. Okay, so that's a call from Napo there. Let the probe speak. Kingsley Ajman, lawyers tell UK commissioner. And Koka again for Ashanti Kujo for Easton as NPP elects regional executives tomorrow. NPP seeks farmer-friendly changes in cocoa bill. It comes with a picture of Kujo upon Nkrumah. The Supreme newspaper says Ashanti NPP delegates root for Adenoho Kweku Appiah to chair party. An update on foiled robbery attempt at Laboni is also on the front page of the Supreme newspaper. Pressure group demands parliamentary probe in AXA bribery allegations. NPP demands independent probe into Holy Rain scandal over AXA power deal. So lots and lots of calls on the powers that be to probe into that Holy Rain scandal. Dr. Kingsley Ajiman's lawyers hit back at the UK High Commissioner over scholarship claims, and Chairman Kujo set to win Eastern Region NPP chairmanship. Okay. To the Daily Banner, update on foiled robbery attempt at Laboni. So you see the pictures there. And Baumia fights for jobs, business opportunities for young Guineans. And two strongholds, two front runners, as Kujo and Koka lead in Eastern and Ashanti. Cecilia Dapa chairs NPP's elections vetting committee. The National Voice again says Kujo Koka cruising. NPP's twin power bases signal their preference. And so it appears that all the papers know that it's Kujo and Koka for the Ashanti and then Eastern regions. So see how things will go. Remember this, there'll be live coverage of the event tomorrow here on Asase from 7 a.m. till 5 p.m. So you've got to keep your dials locked in here. Police foiled Darren Laboni Bank robbery plot. Two suspected robbers shot. Dead, one arrested as GCB, Ecobank, Zenith Bank targeted. And Baumia has no list in Ashanti region NPP contest, according to the aid. Now, moving on to the metro lens, NHIS big push, 80% NHIS coverage by December, rolls out 50% tariff increase. And it comes with a picture of the CEO of NHIA, Dr. Victor Asare Bampo, story on page 10. Stop public trial, Kingsley Ajiman lawyers tell Sabazita, and three banks in the cross chairs, police shoot two, arrest one. And the Informer newspaper is also here. Koka to win Ashanti NPP race landslide, story on page 5. That's an EAP story on the front page of the Informer newspaper. Quiet work, big result. OSP helps FBI nail extort boss in $1 million bribery case. Stop hiding insults behind democracy, Napo tell Ghanaians. And Galamsey, worst of under Mahama, Arocha, Ghana, speaking. Daryl Bosu is a deputy national director of Arocha, Ghana. And for them, Galamsey is worst of under President Mahama. Upper East Airport construction to begin by end 2026, according to the president, John Dramani Mahama. And police foil Laboni bank robbery, kill two. Brekum residents protest against Galamsey. Let me do the inquisitor and yield to you so you take us to asaseradio.com. Now, in this edition of the inquisitor, Ashanti NPP regional executive elections robbery against Koka as crooks use DMB's name to campaign for Kokofu. Okay. And TCDA flies higher, holds oil palm forum, distributes input to tree crops farmers. and Edigi leads NPA to commiserate with late Dramani Bukari family. And watch out for what is coming up in the Inquisitor. It says, how Wuntumi had access to phone in Nsawam prison to campaign in the Ashanti region NPP executive elections. I see. Okay, so that's coming up according to the Inquisitor, or Parijan Inquisitor. The Ghanaian Times says 82,500 Ghanaians use hard drugs. And that's coming from Nakok. Ofanko crash claims 11 lives, injures 13, road indiscipline blamed. NHIA releases 35.1 million cedis for free primary healthcare services. Stakeholders push for fair, sustainable public sector pay system and vacate or face eviction. Minister gives power line encroaches 1 month notice. Those are the stories on the front page of the Ghanaian Times. So at this stage, let me yield to you before. 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Take us away.
1: Okay, so on assassinradio.com, police says GCB, Ecobank, Zynet were targets in foiled Laboni robbery. And so Asasi Radio reporting that the robbery was extensive. It was well planned, but the police foiled it. I was slapped for filming. Eyewitness recounts Laboni shooting. Okay. This eyewitness appears to look like someone who works at Asasi or not. Okay. GCB denies robbery at Laboni branch, says no breach occurred. And GCB bank robbery attempt. Two suspects killed, third arrested. Mm. Okay. So that's how the assassin is looking like. Bahama, construction of Upper East Airport will begin before year end. So President Mahama, we are told, is in the Upper East region, and he's saying that he's going to construct an airport in the Upper East region. Mm. And how many regions don't have airports in Ghana? I think there's no airport in the eastern region, in the central region, in the northeast region, okay, in the Oti region, mm-hmm, in the Ahafo and Bono East regions, or there's one in the Bono region. Yeah. I don't know if I'm getting my bearings correct, but okay, so Upper East is one of the regions without an airport. The president says he's going to build one day. Okay. Mm-hmm. So that's how it's looking like on Asase. Maybe I should quickly touch on CNN. And it appears that CNN is saying how China dominates an icy shipping route at the top of the world. Mm-hmm. Okay. There's something about icy shipping somewhere on top of the world, and China is dominating. Mm. You know, China wants to become the world superpower. Mm. It wants to beat the United States to it. And the United States, through their president, also appear to be increasingly becoming isolated from the rest of the world, mm, giving China that space to explore their vacancy. Mm. So it's up to the U.S. Whatever they want to do, they should do it. Mm. Somebody is busy exploring the vacancy, wanting to fill the space. So if you leave it, no worry. They will say, thank you, Oga, for leaving for us. So
0: they'll take it with open arms.
1: Mm. Yeah, we'll take it with open arms and with a lot of... okay, so it looks like there's an MP, someone who has won by election in the UK. Okay. The name, I think, is Nigel Farage or Farage.
0: Okay.
1: How would you pronounce that? F-A-R-A-G-E. Nigel F-A-R-A-G-E. Farage.
0: Okay. Farage.
1: Yes. So Nigel Farage returns as MP, winning Clayton by election by major parties boycott. Okay. So he wins the by-election that major parties boycotted. That's what the story actually says. Yeah. So he's been having some financial probe around him. And the claim is that now that he has won the by-election to become an MP, will these financial probes end? The story is saying it's not going to end. It's going to continue. Mm. It looks like the heat wave that has been bedeviling the European space is predicted to end today. Mm. Okay. So after today's heat wave, the temperatures are set to cool down and cold weather resuming in majority of the European areas. You also can see that as a result of the heat wave, there's been some serious fire that has engulfed some houses in the United Kingdom, somewhere in the south, and elsewhere in Europe, in Spain and in France and all the other places. So yes, what they call heat wave for us in Ghana is normal wave. Yes. So whenever I have opportunity to go to any European space and the sun is up and they say it's heat wave, I just laugh. I was like, what? This is
0: you ain't seen anything yet. Okay. We're gonna go on to the phone lines now. Frederick is on line one. Frederick, good morning.
2: Good morning. How are you?
0: I'm fine. Yes, sir.
2: Good morning to my late alumni over for Satari.
0: Okay.
2: And today is Friday, therefore.
0: Yeah.
2: Okay. Something for the boys.
0: Okay. we'll wait for it.
2: Friday.
0: We'll keep waiting.
2: You are here, my brother. Where is Abigail?
0: She should be in the MCR. She should be there. Is she not the one who picked your call?
2: No, it's my brother.
0: Okay.
2: Echo.
0: Yeah.
2: By all standards in life, Dr. Mamadou Bawumia still remains the best vice president ever Ghana produce or NPP produce. Unlike Yenti Obia, Dead Goat, John Mahama. No. So if John Mahama, with all his lies and propaganda in opposition, today he becomes a president again after all the rejection by Ghanaian, he still come back as a president. And his second coming is even worse than his first term. Why would Ghanaians tell us that Dr. Bawumia is not a good person? I'm not getting the whole thing. Someone who was a vice president, we can attest to the fact that Dr. Bawumia have helped this country a lot. Look at the digital transformation policies that this man brought. Look at everything, even drone delivery system. And today, NDC removed that policy, and look at the way our pregnant women, within a short time, they are dying in various hospitals. So this alone should tell Ghanaians that this is Dr. Bawumia for you, someone who have Ghana at heart. You know, Echo, NDC can do all their propaganda and their tricks. They can never run away when it comes to corruption. As for corruption there, the whole party called NDC is full of corruption. They cannot run away from it. They can try to tag MPP, do whatever. See, they cannot even try. All the noise they are making, bring Kerufuria and the rest are all mere noises. There is no corruption against Kerufuriata. There is no corruption against any MPP official. But we know them. Even they left power, corruption is still, the tag is still on them. They come back to power. The previous one too are still hunting them. The energy, the power issue, Sagano. Up to now, the president is not saying anything about that. The attorney general is not doing anything about that too. But all that they are interested in is to, you know, pack or calculate false allegations against our former appointees. To their aim is to bring the MPP party down, the spirit of the elephant down. But they will not succeed.
0: Okay.
2: Okay, 2028, either Musa Danko or whoever is doing a fake post or whatever, for the NDC to favor NDC, and they are planning to ring election. That is why they forced Boss Masari and the rest to resign, so that they can have their way to hack the election, to manipulate the electoral process and win 2020 election. They lie. 2028, we MPP is coming with eager eye. Okay. And if they do any attempt, this country will not have peace.
0: All right. Thank you very much, Frederick, for joining us this morning. It's 054-888-995-050-0090-121. We're still picking your calls here on the news review segment of the Asase Breakfast Show. Okay, so Nick Zen has joined us. Nick Zen, good morning and welcome.
3: Echo, good morning.
0: All right.
3: Yamina Daruma. Okay. Let me say that use this opportunity to wish Auntie Ruth of KGB a happy birthday.
0: Mm-hmm.
3: She's the mother of my friend, immigration officer, I want to use this opportunity to wish all the blessings of the Divine Almighty.
0: Okay.
3: Echo, God willing, tomorrow, the new Patriotic Party has given mandate to the delegates within the constituencies to elect their regional executives. It is our opportune time to elect someone or group of people who come together to help us reclaim all the seats we've lost in this region. So I want to appeal to all delegates that we need a chairman that can lead this Equian tax.
0: Mm.
3: He's the only person who can do that, and that is Dr. Okuboy.
0: Okay.
3: We all know him. He's a former MP for Lejikuku, a former Deputy Minister of Health. So that is my wish. And then again, the General Secretary of the region, Udala Paka, he is number one on the ballot.
0: Mm-hmm.
3: Let's all remember him. Echo,
0: mm-hmm.
3: At this juncture, I want to see that the force behind those who are calling on the lawyers representing the various cases the Chief Justice has given a warrant for them to sit during the vacation to end. Because when these cases are called next week, God willing, the lawyers will not go to represent them. They will not come. And whatever the judge or the Chief Justice wants to do, they should do it. And I like the boldness of especially lawyer Samuel Atacha. We will not be coerced, forced into submission because someone has an ulterior motive of wanting to force people to do things that they are not supposed to do under the tradition that has given every lawyer, every judge an opportunity in their fraternity. And today, someone has been instructed to curtail that opportunity, to curtail that tradition, just because of their particular political interest. Look, next week when they call the cases and they don't see the various reps or the lawyers representing them, those judges, of course, should give their verdict.
0: Okay.
3: And if they are going to be jailed, I mean, we'll all go and help them and also be there.
0: Okay.
3: It is unacceptable. The president should sit up to tell the Chief Justice that this is not the mood of the country. It's not really good. And something must be done about it.
0: All right. Thank you very much for joining us, Nick Zen. Al-Hassan from Ashiaman. Okay, I think we've lost Al-Hassan. 054-888-89955 and 050-0090121. To some other papers here that we could not touch. The Informer newspaper is also here. Okay, within the Informer, let me quickly attempt to do this particular one. The Daily Analyst, of Anko crash, death toll rises, hits 12, 22 injured. Driving value and inclusion, TCDA leads Ghana's 100,000-hectare oil palm push. Majority Chief Whip hails 24-hour market interest-free loans. And Kwadwo Entry presents a memo to Otumfo as NPP demands OSP probe into AXA bribery. Okay, so let me get on to the phone lines. Al-Hassan, welcome.
4: Good morning, my brother.
0: Al-Hassan from Ashiama. Let's hear you.
4: Yes, I want to talk on the Rangers issue concerning the alleged, you know, preacher who said something negatively on the against the prophet of Islam, Prophet Muhammad sallallahu alaihi wasallam, and I think you know, it is wrong. You know, majority of people, you know, do that, you know, across the world. And you see, the reason why Muslims don't do that, they don't do that to any other religion, is that as a Muslim, you have to believe in all the prophets, you know, that God has sent to mankind. Whether you are if you are a Muslim, you have to believe the Prophet Isa, alayhi salam. You know, when you mention Isa, you have to put the respect on it. You know, Jesus Christ, I mean Jesus. So you have to believe in all the prophets. If you don't believe in all the prophets, you are not a Muslim. So sometimes you see people say certain things. You know, you have to believe in all the prophets that came before Prophet Muhammad sallallahu alayhi wa sallam. So Prophet Muhammad sallallahu alayhi wa sallam is the last messenger that God has sent to mankind, you know, and you have to believe in all that. So I think what the government should do, they have to, you know, have a way people preach. You know, they have to license, even those who preach at the roadside,
0: okay,
4: those who preach in churches, in open places, even in uncompleted buildings, you have to have a license before you can do that, whether you are a Muslim or a Christian, so that you don't attack any other religion.
0: Mm.
4: It's not allowed. We have to live in peace.
0: Okay.
4: It's not allowed. Recently in Nigeria, they just signed a peace pact between Muslims and Christians. And I think Ghana should also do the same. Anyone who wants to be a preacher, and even if you are a malam, by the way, a malam means a teacher.
0: So
4: if you want to teach, whether you want to teach people, you want to train people how to preach, you want to teach in a classroom, you have to have a license to do so. Whether you are teaching in the house, in any open place, or you have an institution or a mankaranta, that's an Islamic school that you are preaching, you are teaching. You have to have a license to do so.
0: Okay.
4: So I think what the government should do that, so that people can train. If you are training them, you have to let them know that they are not supposed to attack any religion.
0: Mm.
4: You have to preach and convince people to join you, but not to attack other religions. You understand? Yeah, the verses are there for you to use to convince people, whether you are a Muslim or a Christian, for people to join you, but do not attack any other religion.
0: Okay.
4: People don't see that particular emotion attached to it. So when they do it anyhow. So please, I'm putting this particular system to the government so that they should look into that.
0: Okay.
4: They should license people how to preach, how to do things. Whether you are preaching at the roadside or at the open, in an open place, or in even an institution or a church or a mosque, a masjid. If you are a Muslim, you are preaching in a masjid, you should have a license to
0: okay.
4: do so.
0: I think your point. I think your
4: point. You are quite this license. And I want to talk on the Arabic teaching in school. I think it's not a compulsory thing, and it's just like a language. Arabic is just a language. People think Arabic is like the language for Muslims, and any tribe can be a Muslim. no matter what language you speak. It's just that Arabic is written, the Quran is written in Arabic.
5: Mm.
4: And this particular Arabic is just a language they are going to teach in school,
5: okay.
4: But not a composite subject. It's just like French and, you know, other languages that they teach in school. So I think people should embrace it, and they shouldn't see it as an, like a threat.
5: An imposition, okay.
4: Schools or the public.
5: All right.
4: It's just a simple thing that a language that they are teaching. You understand. So maybe you are traveling to any Arabic country, you can, you know, express yourself in that particular language, just like French. So people should see it that way. So
5: okay.
4: Thank you so much.
5: Thank you very much, Al-Hassan from Xiamen. Stephen has also joined us. Stephen, let's hear you.
6: Good morning, boss.
5: Yes, sir.
6: I just want to thank you for this opportunity.
5: Thank you. Welcome.
6: I am totally disappointed. And the man who said Fufurata has no corruption charges against me. If he hasn't, he should come back home. We're waiting for him. Back home. MPP wasted our year, 8 years, 6 years. No story about them. No story. So they should give us a piece. In fact, the only time MPP has a chance to come back will be when our grandchildren will become grandfathers.
5: Mm.
6: Just imagine, it's not today matter. It's too much a break.
5: Okay.
6: What is that? Thank you very much.
5: Welcome. Okay. Well, that's it. We are unable to pick any more calls on the news review segment. Let me get back to Wilberforce for his concluding remarks before we move on. Wilberforce.
1: Yeah, because sometimes when I hear some people make some kind of statements, I just laugh. They assume that they are God.
5: Mm-hmm.
1: So the man who just spoke, the last comment, he says that some political party will come back to power only when his children become grandchildren.
5: Yeah.
1: But by the time his children become grandchildren, he himself will not be anywhere to be found.
5: Mm.
1: So whatever will be happening in Ghana, he will not even be in the loop.
5: Mm.
1: So sometimes some people behave like they are gods. They are not. You are not God. We're in this country when some people said that somebody would never become president. Mm. Before their own eyes, the person became president.
5: Mm.
1: We're in this same country and people said that, oh, somebody has become president. He has gone. He will never come back.
5: Mm.
1: Including prophets.
5: Mm.
1: The person came back to become president.
5: Okay.
1: So I don't know why people are not learning from those things, that if something... If somebody is destined for something, it doesn't matter
5: how long it takes.
1: It doesn't matter the human effort you put in to prevent it. You are not God. If you go to the upper west region, they say Banawani. They are not God.
5: Mm.
1: Anyway,
5: all right.
1: So let's not behave like we are God, that we can predict the future. Nobody can even predict what will happen in the next 30 minutes.
5: Yeah.
1: So you cannot even predict what will happen in the next 2 years.
5: Yeah.
1: If you cannot predict what will happen in the next 2 minutes. So stop playing God.
5: Okay.
1: You are not God. You are a human being.
5: Yes, like
1: okay.
5: Us.
1: Good morning.
5: They are mortal like us. Okay. Thank you.
1: Of course.
5: Thank you very much, Wilberforce. Have a great weekend and hope to have you on Monday.
1: Certainly.
5: All right. So that was Wilberforce Asare joining us there for the news review. We're going to go into our celebrations for the morning, but make I tell you something small, it be true matter they tell you. You know, say emergencies, no, they give signal. No way. You go there, no, then that by yawa happen. You see? So when it happens, there is mumu. Mumu day. If the yawa pie, where challenge on emergency be? Come, where you know, say emergencies, no, they give signal like that. But once Momo Day, there is hope. Just borrow what you can handle from your Momo app. Just pay back on time. No pressure at all. Because when you pay back, the cycle continues. It's cyclical. And you get to do more with Momo. If you borrow where you no pay, you no be flex. You are not being responsible. Responsible borrowing be the real flex. So Momo Day, do more with Momo. Live on the SRC Breakfast Show.

0: you are waiting to see if I will dance. Your hair like a this one, I was asking what's in his hair. You know what he told me? Jail. That guy did it. They tell me say the thing they hands are you
1: be jail.
0: Be jail. Yeah, the thing they look like right or is it be jail?
2: But when you talk about the way the TV, like I said, you need a silky shiny V.
0: It be frightfully put inside.
2: It go feel your oil.
0: It be oil. It just is like live people.
2: Okay, maybe baby oil to her.
0: It is like live people.
2: Maybe baby oil. Maybe baby oil. You be tough guy for you, girl. For you, girl.
0: Good morning to Markins.
2: You be tough guy for you, girl.
0: Who that?
2: Oil dear, very oil.
0: Who that?
2: Oil dear, very
0: oil. Who am I talking?
2: Markins at the talk.
0: I mean, no, be I just greet them. So you the mention his name, say Biam.
2: Oh, you didn't I'll be disappointed in him.
0: Okay,
2: I should say Bijel. I should say Bijel. Kevin Biam,
0: the guy asked, it tell me say Bijel, but I mean, what I see, no,
2: they look check like oil.
0: Yeah, yeah. Cooking oil. Oh. I don't know whether it's Dinor or it's
2: then you are pile
0: or fried oil or the other ones.
2: I will check out. They're very fine.
0: If you go, check. Go hold them. I smell and they can't tell me.
2: I'll tell you.
0: I'll announce them.
2: I'll tell you.
0: Okay.
2: But now, as you do that, this one, I mean,

0: Why you couldn't do this?
1: Uncle Kojo, good morning. Uncle Kojo Mensa.
0: You then me what I'm at. You give reference to
1: where me to are they call on the person where me to I go take the thing from Uncle
0: Kojo. So you get your senior man for them. So make I follow you go see him.
1: My senior man be Uncle Kojo Mensa. So me to I greet him. Uncle Kojo, good morning. Today is Friday. Today is Friday, Uncle Kojo. Okay, so who are you celebrating today?
0: Today happens to be the birthday.
1: But Markins, he chop in birthday before.
0: Oh no, celebrating birthday.
1: Hey, Charlie. Markins, he no chop birthday before as he come this house.
0: And on you the date of birth.
1: The guy, you know, chop birthday.
0: No chop birthday before if it's true. Nobody chop. Nobody chop birthday for yeah, except.
1: For investigate them. Maybe they know born them.
0: Maybe you don't know the day they're born now.
1: They threaten me back. Go on.
0: So my celebrant today, DJ Parker Rich, top DJ from the west to the central region. Today happens to be his birthday. Fantini Papa, DJ Parker Rich. Happy birthday to you. May God richly bless you. Now to celebrant I have on the sports front, Philemon McCarthy is a former Heart of Oak, Wild All Stars and Black Stars goalkeeper. He was born on this day in the year 1989. Today happens to be his birthday. So let's say happy birthday to Philemon McCarthy, popular goalie for Heart of Oak and Wild All Stars. To other celebrants, I have JJ Okocha, the iconic Nigerian attacking midfielder, famed for his dazzling skills and trickery. Today happens to be Okocha's birthday. Giorgio Chiellini, legendary Italian Juventus centre-back, renowned for his tenacious defending. Today is his birthday as well. United and Paris Saint-Germain's former midfielder, Ander Herrera. I had this friend who had his name as his nickname. And I heard today happens to be his birthday. Joao Linton is a Brazilian forward. Ander Herrera.
1: Back then.
0: Then they played small.
1: Yeah, when he was at United, if he went somewhere, some part of Ghana, and they were running commentary, you know everybody knows him as Ander Herrera.
0: Yeah.
1: But that part of the country, when he has the ball, the Herrera is not mentioned. Under Jibon. So one time I was like, who be the Under, no? Then later I came to realize that it is Ander Herrera. But if you don't take care,
0: Herrera.
1: They will say
0: Herrera.
1: So,
0: senior man, Ombo.
1: So, senior man, Under. So, later I said, so it be Herrera.
0: Herrera. But Okoka,
1: problem about.
0: Ander Herrera. It's also the birthday of Neil Maupay, who has been known for his stints with Premier League side Everton, West Ham, and Brighton. So these are the celebrants I have on the sports front.
1: Okay. All right. Let me also say happy birthday to Kweku Awotwe. Today is his birthday. He's the boss at Apex Kitchen and Lounge. Yes, at Dansoman Exhibition. Dansoman Exhibition, Apex Kitchen and Lounge.
0: Today
1: is his birthday. So, brother, happy birthday to you, Kweku Awotwe. May you live long and may the lines fall in pleasant places for you. Let's link up later in the day. My guy wants to come and visit your place. I'll direct you to the place. I'll direct you to the place. You know, I like you. Also, it's the birthday of Mr. Kweku Pra. Happy birthday to you. Also to Bramwell Will. Bramwell Will, happy birthday to you, bro. May you live long and in good health. Okay. The next one that I have is Gabby Offer of FM and CTV. Today is your birthday. Gabby Offer, happy birthday to you. May you live long. And also to a very good friend and a brother, Joshua Ape. Joshua Ape, all the way in Takrady. Happy birthday to you, Josh. And the very last one that I have is Sophia Buama. Today is your birthday, Sophia. Happy birthday to you as well. And how could I have forgotten this one? Today is the birthday of my cousin, my brother, Max Million Kojo Buafu. Max

0: Maximilian Kojobu Afo, all the way in Takoradi.
1: Maximilian.
0: Yes, Maximilian Kojobu Afo. Happy birthday to you, Max. Have a wonderful day. So those are my birthdays for today. What do we say to all of these wonderful celebrants? We wish them
1: peace of mind, long life, good health,

0: 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My name is Kelvin Saki. Let's start for the details of today's stories. Black Stars goalkeeper Benjamin Asare has confirmed receiving a $10,000 reward promised to him by broadcaster Kevin Taylor during the 2026 FIFA World Cup. Taylor pledged $5,000 for every clean sheet Asare kept at the tournament. Benjamin Asare kept two clean sheets against Panama and England, earning a total of $10,000. The goalkeeper has now confirmed that the full amount has been paid to him. Let's hear what he had to say. We'll bring you that soundbite later. Now, Sports Minister Kofi Adam says the government has fully discharged its responsibilities towards the Black Queens amid concerns of unpaid per diems and bonuses. The minister acknowledged reports of welfare concerns from the team, but maintained that the sports ministry has fulfilled its obligations. His comments come after the Black Stars raised concerns about outstanding payment during their ongoing WAFCON campaign.
1: I have read a couple of comments and statements from them in relation to some welfare matters. I believe that what, as a ministry, we are supposed to discharge, we have discharged fully. If there is anything that is outstanding, that is to do with some sponsorship that they got, which is yet to be concluded and to reach them. But the ministry have done fully what we are supposed to do for them. And any outstanding, I believe, will be done. But
0: still on the Black Queens of Ghana, they secured a place in the 2027 FIFA Women's Intercontinental Playoff after beating Cote d'Ivoire 2-1. Ghana fell behind early before Princess Mafu equalized in the second half. Josephine Bonto then converted a penalty to complete the comeback. The victory keeps the Black Queens of World Cup alive, following their WAFCON quarterfinal exit. In his post-match reaction, Black Queens head coach Kim Lashokagren says the team showed up in the best possible way and expressed satisfaction with their performance.
2: Sometimes there is some challenges off the pitch as well, but extremely proud and happy. And I told them after the game that how well they performed today and how focused they were, and even if we had this bad start, that they were keep going. And I think they really showed up in the best possible way today, so I'm happy with it.
0: In the other game for the qualification round to the World Cup, Nigeria failed to qualify for the playoffs after losing 2-1 to South Africa. Tembi Katnalio and Riflo Jane scored for South Africa before Christy Ucheppe put one back for Nigeria from the penalty spot. The Super Falcons have appeared at every Women's World Cup since the tournament began in 1991. South Africa will now join Ghana in the intercontinental qualifying process. Crossing over to the foreign front, Leicester City has been put up for sale, with their Thai owners Ken Parr seeking more than £200 million. The club stadium, training ground, women's team and Belgian sister OH Leuven are all included in the proposed sale. Leicester, who won the Premier League in 2016, were relegated last to League One last season, throwing back-to-back relegations. Note to Manchester United, coach Michael Carrick has welcomed Marcus Rashford's return to the club, highlighting the forward's familiarity with the team. Carrick says Rashford knows the club well as anybody, describing that experience as a major positive for him. Rashford returned to Manchester United after spending last season on loan at FC Barcelona. Let's hear Michael Carrick.
3: To be honest, we're really calm. We're just treated like anybody else coming into the group. And there's this slight twist that he knows the club is as well as anybody, and that's a real positive. You know, he's been here all his career, all his life before the last 18 months or so, and to understand what it means. And so that side of things is naturally, you know, that's a given. I know we've got history, but I've got history with a number of the players as well, so that doesn't make that a unique situation at all. And treat him as exactly like any other player, you know, and bringing him into the group and carry on as normal.
0: Meanwhile, former Tottenham midfielder Jamie O'Hara has questioned why the club's transfer strategy did not include the signing of a move for Marcus Rashford. O'Hara believes the United forward could be a valuable addition to Tottenham as they continue to strengthen their squad during the transfer window.
4: I like Gakpo. I think the problem with Gakpo is he maybe needs four or five chances to score one. you know, but he has got something about him. You know, I wouldn't be disappointed in the signing. I think, you know, he's a player who I wouldn't mind. I just don't know why we don't go for Marcus Rashford. Like, I really think that Spurs should just go, like, how much do you want? How much can we get him for? Can we get a deal in place? I know he's on 350 grand a week, you know, and obviously Spurs maybe potentially can't afford that. But he's such a brilliant player. If you get him at it with a point to prove, I just think he's still one of the best players around. And I don't think, if he stays at Man United, I think he'll play. I think he'll feature. So I just don't know why we've not been interested in him.
0: Over in Saudi Arabia, Cristiano Ronaldo has returned to Al Nassr's preseason training after enjoying his honeymoon following his wedding. The Portuguese superstar has rejoined his teammates as Al Nassr step up preparations for the new season. Ronaldo will now focus on getting back to full match fitness as the Saudi Pro League club continue preparations for the upcoming campaign. In the transfers, Barca have agreed to sell Ferran Torres to Paris Saint-Germain for almost 50 million euros. The Spain international is expected to sign a five-year deal with PSG. Ferran Torres joined Barca from Manchester City in 2021 and scored 40 goals in 94 appearances over the last two seasons. His departure leaves Barca looking for more attacking options, having added Anthony Gordon and Kerry Adeyemi to the team. For Arsenal, they have made initial inquiries about Nigerian striker Victor Osimhen. The Premier League champions are exploring attacking options, with Osimhen emerging as a possible target. The striker currently plays for Galatasaray, but discussions are still at an early stage. Tottenham, Barca and Manchester United have previously shown interest in the Nigerian. For Serbian striker Dusan Vlahovic, he has joined Turkish club Besiktas on a three-year deal after leaving Juventus. At 26, he joins for 7.5 million euros per season. Vlahovic scored 68 goals in 168 appearances for Juventus, but endured an injury his final season in Italy. He will now play alongside former Arsenal forward Leandro Trossard in Turkey. Finally, in the world of tennis, former world number one Iga Swiatek has won her first title of the year after beating Elena Rybakina 6-2, 6-3, the WTA 1000 final in Toronto. The Polish star dominated the final against Atai Rybakina to claim her first Canadian title and 12 WTA 1000 trophy. The victory also moves Swiatek back into the world's top five ahead of the US Open preparation. To the men's side, Ben Shelton has won back-to-back Masters 1000 titles in Canada after defeating Brandon Nakashima 6-3, 7-6 in the final in Montreal. At 23, he remains unbeaten in Canada over the last two editions and heads into the Cincinnati Masters with a strong momentum into the US Open. That's how we wrap up Sports Now this morning, live on Asasi Radio across the country. For more stories, updates, and exclusive content, visit asasiradio.com. Stay in the game, stay with Asasi. The ABS continues.

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0: All right, welcome back. 43 minutes past 7. Still live on the Asase Breakfast Show. We're launching into our conversations for the morning. Many thanks to Kelvin Saki for bringing us the very latest in the world of sports. Well, the Ghana Police Service says an intelligence-led operation in Laboni foiled what it describes as a planned attack on three banks, talking about GCB, Ecobank, and Zenith Bank, with two suspected robbers shot dead and another arrested. But beyond the dramatic gun battle, there are deeper questions. How sophisticated are robbery syndicates operating in Ghana today? How did the police intelligence network detect this operation? Were the suspects acting alone, or are we looking at one part of a larger criminal network? And what does the choice of three banks in one location tell us about how organized criminals study and target financial institutions? We want to unpack the security implications this morning. As I've been joined by security analyst Richard Kumado this morning, we're sure also to be joined by Mutaru Mumuni Mokhtar, who is founder and executive director of West Africa Center for Counter-Extremism, later this morning here on the Asase Breakfast Show. Many thanks to you, Mr. Kumado, and good morning.
1: Hello, good morning.
0: Hello. Yeah, good morning. Good to have you, sir.
1: Yes, good morning.
0: Right. Now, from a security, you know, analyst perspective, what does an alleged plan to simultaneously target three banks in Laboni tell us about the changing character of organized robbery in Ghana?
1: Sorry. So, first of all, did I hear Mr. Kumado?
0: Dr. Richard Kumado?
1: No, this is not Richard Kumado.
0: Okay. Let me get it. Okay. All right. So, that's a... Right. Okay, I think that Kumado is on the line too. Good morning, sir.
2: Morning.
0: Thank you for your time here on the Asase Breakfast Show.
2: You're welcome. Please.
0: Great. Now, when you hear that
2: I was making a correction. I said I'm a fraud prevention expert and security consultant. I'm not a security analyst. So let's take it from there, please.
0: Come again.
2: I'm saying that, let me do this correction. I'm a fraud prevention expert and security consultant.
0: Okay.
2: I'm not a security analyst. So let's take it from there.
0: All right. Thank you very much for that. When as a fraud prevention expert, when you hear that police intelligence intercepts an alleged syndicate planning attacks on three banks in the same area, what immediately jumps out at you from that point and an organized crime perspective?
2: Each year, I travel across the country three times or twice to do what we call financial risk assessment. And sometimes we do the other side of security as well, security risk as well. I have been a consultant to the Compliance Association of this country. I have trained and taught and consulted and wrote about financial crime and fraud prevention extensively. I have worked in a bank, and so I understand the terrain. What normally happens is that when your branch is alone, isolated, you are likely not to enjoy police facility throughout the day. But when you have banks within a cluster, then you are likely to have police officers at close proximity, and the absence of one would not affect the other. That also informs criminals from a position of crime business to create some level of vulnerabilities, to look out for soft crime targets, either the branch as a whole or individuals doing businesses with the branch. If you are familiar with the terrain we are talking about, I think there's Ecobank, there's GCB, there's even a CBG, then Zenith Bank within that stretch in close proximity. Then you also have other businesses around. When I heard it, my initial response would be that maybe the police place a surveillance on them, plant people there to monitor if they will really appear, or the police have a distress call. And when they have a distress call, they seem to come to the scene with high-level armory. And that is not a friendly call where they will come and do inquiry and find out you have been parking here for so long. Citizens or residents are getting worried of your presence. What really are you here to do? And so that is the determination of what can happen. If it is intelligence-based and they place people there undercover, then that will lead to the outcome. If it is a distress call, that will lead to the same outcome. But if it's a friendly call, or they are doing a patrol and they chance upon some of these activities in the area, the outcome would have been different. I can understand the concern of human rights watchers who want to make sure there's no wrong profiling and the police actually got the suspects they were looking for, even though one of the car must have booted away. So that is the way you look at it within the area. Other than that, there are issues about citation of our branches, operational alertness, and security infrastructure within the branch of any of the banks or all of the banks within this particular space of time.
0: Okay, okay. Now, the police have described this as an intelligence-led interception rather than simply responding to a robbery already in progress. I want us to examine the intelligence, you know, dimension of this. Again, what kind of intelligence would typically allow agencies like that to identify a planned bank robbery even before the suspect actually strike?
2: Okay, so it means that they have an information a month, 2 months, 3 weeks, 3 days, 3 hours. They have the suspect described. They have the models of operandi. They have the cars they might be using, or they have the environment they might be operating in. And that will lead the police to either place an undercover agent there in plain uniform, or they will ask people in the bank, one or two, to call them when they cite any of those ones. Or vicinity operators or residents might have seen those cars, which form within what the police is looking for, especially when the police do not know where, when, and how they will appear. But then again, because it's a business area, usually if the police believe that informing the banks or the crime targets involved will create panic and raise alarm or distrust and disrupt businesses, they will act with the element of surprise and deal with the outcomes of it. So that is what we are. If you hear intelligence, then these are the premises intelligence can lead law enforcement officers, particularly frontliners like the police, in such an instance.
0: Okay. So if the suspect were allegedly preparing to attack these banks, what kind of reconnaissance or information would a syndicate typically need, okay, before they make such a move?
2: You mean on the side of the police or on the side of the criminals?
0: On the side of the criminals.
2: No, they have done their own assessment. Mm-hmm. They might have been at their place more than once.
0: Okay.
2: They might have even transferred their business there to look at the operational nature of the particular bank they want to rob. And when we say bank robbery, it's either they are attacking the branch itself or customers who have businesses with them, that you come out and they take your money. And maybe they are aware of large volumes of a transaction of a particular customer within the space. Or they realize that within this time, maybe 3-4, when they are about closing, a call over is in process, a large team might have occurred, and that is the time they might want to strike. So there are timings and there are moments and the activities that will inform both the police and the intended criminals in order to strike and make sure that they have a business of crime. And even if the police came after their back, because of the nature of the place and the various routes of escape, they might have escaped as a whole, or some people will run away with the booty. So that's the way it works. The same risk assessment the police will do, they also do the same risk assessment. Identify their targets, which ones are soft targets, which ones are hard targets. How do you operate in such a way that will become invisible or invasive in nature, that even if the police come after us, considering where the last police station is, and the tendency of them coming from head office or nearby, what are the routes of escape?
0: Okay.
2: And what will be the models of operandi? Are we going with which type of cars? And who should carry the armory? And who should go in there and get a job done?
0: Mm.
2: That is the way they do.
0: Okay, so they factor all of these, including maybe accessibility and maybe perceived cash availability as well.
2: Definitely, and they scan the area, whether they are CCTV, who owns those CCTV, okay. Whether they are pubs or restaurants or other, you know, activities within the area.
0: Mm.
2: That will give them a cover, that will inform them the uniform to wear, how they should approach it and all that. It is the same thing that police do. But because we are fraud prevention experts, we can identify,
0: mm-hmm.
2: the same way they can identify this is a police officer in plain uniform, the police can also identify them that this person is actually not here for banking activity, but is here in addition to doing banking activity to rob a bank or rob a customer of the bank or block the way so that others can go in. Particularly when you are talking about specie movement, specie means that monies are being moved from one bank to the other or from the central bank to a branch. And they do it beginning of the day, close of day, or intermittently. When they overflow, you have to evacuate. Because if you don't evacuate as a branch, your insurance will go up. And there's a limit the insurance companies give them in the vote. So when it exceeds, you have to evacuate. And so you will see that they move specie movements happen early in the morning before they start. By close of day when call over is done, or in the middle of the day when it becomes necessary to do so. The criminals also observe all that, and that is why they will plan within a particular area what to do and what not to do. When we finished, we just came back to Accra from the National Risk Assessment. Some locations may not experience hardcore breaking, but some locations are still experiencing naivety fraud, accessibility fraud, and people taking people's money from them in relation to what they do with the banks, either remotely or in close contact.
0: Mm. So what does this tell us about the evolution of armed robbery syndicates in Ghana?
2: It has always been our problem, isn't it?
0: Mm.
2: Corporate institutions have suffered it. Individual homes have suffered it. People are driving on the highway have suffered it. I think it's an issue we have not been able to permanently deal with and curtail it. Going forward, the crimes are evolving, technology is evolving, technicality from the side of the criminals and the police are also evolving. And so need to create a fine balance where frontline law enforcement officers, the police, will have advantage, and they will need a cooperation from both citizens and the corporate institutions in this country, not just in terms of monetary or physical support, but in terms of information and intelligence sharing at all levels.
0: And again, the importance of intelligence-led policing in preventing financial sector crime.
2: Definitely, yes. Either they stumble in on themselves, or one or two people within the criminal gang inform them.
0: Okay.
2: Who fed has been cheated from the previous business of crime, or some people within might have indicated.
0: Okay.
2: But for us, within the space of fraud prevention and financial crime identification,
0: mm-hmm.
2: the month of June, July, August is a peak for them before we get to November, which is another peak. So law enforcement officers are aware of all the seasons and the timings and the demography, and they operate within that space.
0: Oh, I see. And at what point should intelligence about a potential bank attack trigger intervention, and how do authorities balance prevention, okay, with a need for some reliable evidence?
2: No, there are three ways of doing it. Sometimes they can distract them.
0: Okay.
2: Sometimes they can disrupt DISRUPT. They can disrupt their operation. And sometimes they can curtail it by eliminating the core elements or the core architects of the crime, and sometimes they can prevent it at all by taking them far away from the place, create a decoy to take them away from the place, and sometimes they can face them head on. Sometimes in our country, You will hear the police are in. There's a reason why they do so. Maybe in a residential area, and people ask what is happening and the police are blowing siren, or what are they looking for? There's a reason why they do all that. And it might be they want to distract it, they want to distract them, they want to curtail it, they want to prevent it, or they want to face them heads on. And once that is done, law enforcement agencies also have what we call due diligence and accountability unit to review the operations of the frontliners to ensure that they are doing it in line with law or in accordance with law and upholding the standard procedures and processes.
3: Okay.
2: So that where there are excesses, they will take note and ratify subsequently.
3: Right.
2: But in this particular case, the police have a suspect in their hands. They have car numbers. I think they have a form of a gun. And the people within who help them in that regard can't testify one way or the other what really was about happening if the police have not been there.
0: Okay. Now, Mr. Kumado, let me ask this before. Let me let you know that Dr. Jones Opokuwari is a criminologist and lecturer at KNUST. He's also joining this conversation. But before I move to him, I want to find out, does this disruption necessarily mean that the wider criminal network has been dismantled?
2: No, in segment. You know when the bullion van issue became an issue?
0: Yeah.
2: Sprinters Road and I think Kolebu line there and several places. There has been this debate and concern and consensus efforts to ensure that those who provide, agencies who provide financial services within the space will upgrade the bullion van and also make sure that the protective cover from the police is high. So the police do, by the risk assessment, we know which areas are high risk areas, and there are areas, we call them high intensity crime areas.
0: Okay.
2: And there are places, we call them moderate. And they do so by people who move into the area, by their nationality or by the nature of activities or by accessibility and many things they use within that circle. That would determine a shift in police operation.
0: Mm.
2: So that is why sometimes you will hear the police will say that these guys they caught in Laboni were the same guys who committed a crime in Takrade about a week or two or three.
0: Okay.
2: They have a way of realigning in terms of forensic and DNA and criminal psychology.
0: Mm.
2: And we are able to determine, oh, they were the same guy, this is the model and all that. But when you operate as a bank or a business or you live in a high-intensity crime area, your nature of operations from the police or you as an individual normally is different from those who live within a high-intensity crime area. And the police can tell you if you are close to them or if you have been in the field for so long, you'll be able to know and see what happened. Let me give you one example. You see the Laboni stretch? You see that particular area, if you are familiar with it, you see that we have coffee shop there?
0: Yes.
2: We also have another big restaurant there.
0: Yes.
2: You remember that restaurant? It used not to be there.
0: Yeah.
2: It's a family setup.
0: Okay.
2: In there. Then, just ahead of Zenith Bank, you also have another beautiful restaurant on your right-hand side.
0: Yeah.
2: Then, where the CBG is, on your right-hand side of it, you are entering into Castlemate proper, where you have all those high-rise buildings in there.
0: Mm.
2: And so, if you look at the demography, 5 years ago, 4 years ago, 3 years ago, 2 years ago, the only major landmark there is coffee shop.
0: Yeah.
2: Then others begin to come into the area. Then right from Laboni Junction, after Osu Children's Home, when you begin to move on that stretch, on your left-hand side, several things have happened there. It changes the demography.
0: Okay.
2: And so it's also informed law enforcement officers what to do. It's also informed people who are in the business of crime what to do and what not to do within a specific area. And those changes may decide whether this area is moving from low to medium or high, or from high to medium and low.
0: Right.
2: And that informs law enforcement operations. From the position of the BNI, the police, cyber security authority, signal authority, many of them, the activities within those areas changes over time in order to meet insurgencies and emergencies such as the one we are talking about.
0: Okay, right. Thank you very much, Mr. Richard Kumado. Kindly hold the line for me as I cross over to Dr. Joseph Pokuwari. He's a criminologist and lecturer at KNUSD. Doc, thank you very much for your time on the Asase Breakfast Show. Hello, Dr. Pokuwari, can you hear me? Hello? All right. Hey. Hello, Dr. Pokuwari, good morning. All right. Let me go over to get back to Mr. Kumado. Mr. Kumado, I'm sure you can hear me.
2: Yes, I can hear you.
0: Right. Now, so are these criminals more likely to exploit weaknesses in a bank's physical security, employee procedures, the cash handling systems, the customer information, or external intelligence? How important is information leakage, be it deliberate or accidental, in enabling such sophisticated bank robberies?
2: Yeah, all of them is correct. There might be people who work within the bank industry environment before who are disgruntled, who have gone to form gang against the bank. And they study all that. Like I told you earlier, they look at species movement, they look at the environment, they look at exit route, they look at alertness of the bank. If it is in the evening when bank is closed, there's something we call callover. Within a callover period, you would need to be very much alert, because that is the time that your vulnerabilities can be exploited. When it is early morning, they know they may even have a transaction at all the banks by their proxies to be able to inform them which of the teller has the highest amount. Mm. Is it a box teller? Is it teller one, teller two, teller three? When I was very active in the field, those days we could tell a branch that within the hours of 11 and 12, teller three, somebody is going to appear before you, and it's A, B, C, D. Check documentation, check this. And it worked perfectly. I've done that for extensively 10 hours. I set up what you call fraud alert. Everywhere fraud occurs within the ecosystem, it comes to my desk, and I distribute it to my friends in the bank. And there's what we call bank due diligence. Before they open up the bank, we run inside and tell them, watch this on this day, watch Medina, watch Printers, watch here, teller one, teller three. We've done all those ones in the field for a very long time.
0: Mm.
2: The same way those in the business of crime can also do the same thing. So they do not just go in, other than that, it becomes so easy for them.
0: Okay. Well, their sources of information could also come from, you know, social media or maybe routine observations around bank branches, I guess so.
2: Yeah, they have a risk profile, a crime risk profile, and they will assess it before they get involved. Other than that, their level of vulnerability become high, and anybody at all can suspect them. Even the dress they wear, mm-hmm. which cars they use, what are the exit routes, what are the key other ones they can destabilize themselves. Because from what we are hearing, if the car parked there, mm-hmm. Let's say from the hours of 9 to the 3 o'clock when they engage the police, it means that they might be using a restaurant, they might be using a guest house, a hotel, or they might be in close proximity. Many of those things can happen before they may actually go into action in case they want to steal from the bank or a customer of the bank.
0: Okay. I'll come back to you, Mr. Kumado, and ask what vulnerabilities should the banks be examining?
2: Let me finish that one and run away from you before my uncle, criminology professor, comes in.
0: Okay. All right. So,
2: one, improve the physical security of the branch. I'm doing a job now in the upper north where we are doing operational security risk and fraud prevention assessment for the bank. We are improving the technology within the entire bank in terms of guard patrol, alarm systems, in terms of sensors, in terms of access control, in terms of the safe, in terms of the environment, the physical security environment, and train the people and tell them what they should do, what it should be the relationship between them and the police across the whole country. It's a big project we are doing. We are almost finishing. And we bring in the technical ability and the specialists to install the things, and we go to verify whether they have done it properly and it meets the 21st century requirement. Then we hand it over to the bank, and within a year, you have to go back and see whether it is done properly or not. All those things are being done in the field, and it can be done.
0: Okay. And finally, what should worry the banking sector most about this incident?
2: You know, recently, you know, Bank of Ghana publishes a fraud report yearly.
0: Yeah.
2: The fraud report that came shows that fraud has increased. On yearly basis, they bring the report. It shows that it has increased. Some aspects have been highlighted, and the banks are aware. For the banks, they are also aware that the nature of business they are in, it can make them soft, I guess, to many of these ones. So they need to have a relationship idea that ensures that they escape the trap of criminals who want to hit on them hard. And one way of doing it is to have a good relationship with the police.
0: Right.
2: And also make sure that the anti-fraud officers within the banks are not compromised. And make sure that an internal control compliance sessions are operating in and out of the bank. Have friends like Richard Kumado and many other people. And make sure that we all work together within the space. That is what has kept them over all these years. People say we have not heard of a branch robbery, just like we've seen in the movies or something. There has been several attempts, but the police will always quench it quietly. And because of the reputation of the banks, they don't make it known, except that this one became a physical confrontation. That's why it came up.
0: Okay. Right. Richard Kumado, thank you very
2: much. Thank you. Bye-bye. Regards to the criminology professor.
0: All right. Thank you very much. He's a fraud prevention expert joining us this morning for this conversation. Dr. Jones Opokuwari, like I mentioned earlier, is a criminologist and a lecturer at the KNUST. He's joining us this morning. Thank you very much, sir.
3: Good morning to you. Thank you very much. Good morning to my friend Kumado.
0: Okay. Right. So, Doc, what does an alleged plan to simultaneously target three banks tell us about the changing character of organized robbery in Ghana? Because the police say they acted on intelligence before the robbery could even occur.
3: All right, thank you very much, and a very good morning to you and also to your listeners and viewers. Well, if you look at the data, I mean, I've been studying patterns of robbery in the country over the period, especially from 2010 to 2024. And one thing is very clear. You could see a general, you know, change in the pattern of this kind of crime, which is especially the robberies, violent robberies, from what we used to know over the period as residential robberies, more like highway robberies and then street robberies. You know, if you remember in the previous days, people used to come to your home, come and rob you of your money, and all that. But then you just realize that as the society is changing, people have been able to find ways of keeping their money out of home. And now what it means is that criminals, as we know, are people that are very rational. But if you read more criminological studies on rational theory, you get to realize that criminals are people that examine the cost and the benefit of undertaking a crime. You can understand those reasons when people use to rob at homes and do residential robberies. They could jump your wall and all that. But now people have reinforced their homes with a lot of security systems, cameras, electrical fences, doors, and all that. So now they prefer not to go to their homes. And people also get used to know that they could be attacking their homes. I've decided that, look, it's better to keep money probably in institutions and all that. With these criminals in Russia, now they have to, you know, rotate their operations. And now you see them more targeting areas that in technological sense we call crime attractors or crime generators. And as you know, one of the key attractors and generators of crime is cash. And most of them are found in businesses which are mostly on the street. And these street businesses could be gold jewelry shops, it could be gold dealing business shops, it could be bars, and all that. So now, a lot of the crimes, the looters and attackers are on the street. And therefore, it is for that reason you see the patterns of the crime over the period to more like violent robbery as you've experienced over the last, you know, 10 years.
0: Right. Now, okay. Sorry about that. So what does successful interception of a planned robbery like this tell us about the importance of understanding criminals' preparation, surveillance, and movement patterns, you know, rather than waiting for the crime itself to happen?
3: All right. So what we have to note is that for crimes like robberies, and I've only stated that, we study the character of robberies all over the world. But it is stated about 90% of all robberies are inside jobs. Okay? Yeah. What it means is that for these kind of crimes to happen, somebody within the ecosystem where the crime generator or attacker is should be connected some way, somehow, to people that are motivated to commit a crime. Mm. So, for instance, nobody can just pop into, and I heard my brother Kumado saying something related to that. Nobody can just go into a bank and begin to rob a bank.
0: Okay.
3: It has to be a systematic, you know, planning, which involves somebody from within that ecosystem giving very good information to the motivated offender to carry out those kind of activities within the presence of the bank or even within the bank itself. So, when you look at how robberies operate, this is the pattern that it follows. Because somebody must be able to tell them that, look, at this time, people come here to do this. Normally, there is this person that comes here to deposit. Even to me, they have called me and said that he's going to come to a bank to deposit an amount of money. So, guys, around this time, I'm expecting this person to get yourself prepared and all that. So, you see, there should be that well-coordinated interaction and communication between the motivated offenders and that person who is basically an informant within that ecosystem. So the essence of policing basically is how do we, you know, build a system that we can, as it were, intercept those kind of communication. And for me, this is where a lot of the police intelligence and the security intelligence have to come in, because a lot of the times, a lot of the crime fighting, as I said, is local. You must begin planting people within, you know, even some of these motivated criminals, you know, who can begin working with the police and giving some of this information to the police for proper policing, planning, and all that. So it is very important. The problem is that for our systems here, I think that the police are doing well, but, you know, if you compare the way our police operate in other places, you just realize that a lot of times they are very limited in terms of resources, for example, in trying to, you know, intercept some of this intelligence. But at least the little that they have, which is the informants that they have and all that, they've been able to use them a number of times to be able to get very effective, you know, policy strategies. Good. So that is how I think that we have to go. Maybe with time, I'm expecting that the police will be able to get more advanced systems that can help them with intelligence gathering and all that. But for now, even the little they have, I think they are making very good decisions, and are very happy that, for instance, what they did yesterday was actually based on an intelligence-led operation,
0: okay,
3: which was able to help them to follow the kind of activity that was transpired.
0: Right. Now, Doc, three banks in one relatively concentrated area. From a criminology standpoint, does geographic concentration makes sense, you know, for criminals, because it allows them to maximize reward and minimize movement and exposure?
3: All right, yes. You know, for these kinds to happen, okay, normally we say that for kinds to happen, there are three things that must happen.
0: Mm-hmm.
3: Okay, there must be a motivated offender.
0: Okay.
3: There must be you know, what we call lack of suitable guardians,
0: mm-hmm.
3: and then there must be, you know, a suitable target. And as this place must coincide in time and space for any kind of crime to happen. So if you look at, for instance, a place like these banks, as I say, within a certain area, yeah. the area, it makes it very easy. In the sense that

0: Samsung.
1: Okay.
0: And the fact that they are using high-powered smartphones and ammunition, a lot of people will not want to venture. So they can easily hold everybody to ransom. And then undertake the operation, get whatever they want. So if you look at most of the parties of robberies that have been seen over the period on the street, especially in highly concentrated business areas, almost always the criminals are very successful. They are able to get whatever they want and then leave. Because most of these places, because of the fact that it's very concentrated, there's so much kind of factors and can generate there.
1: Yeah.
0: The movement of the people, the traffic there, when they can easily hold people ransom and then get their way out.
1: Mm-hmm.
0: And I remember, if you can remember, I think about a year or two ago, there was this jewelry robbing somewhere around Anambra.
1: These
0: guys went in there in broad daylight, told everybody who was there ransom, went in to steal the cash, and even when they were going out to sprinkle some of the cash on the street.
1: Mm-hmm.
0: Okay?
1: Mm-hmm.
0: We were very successful because that was a very busy place.
1: Mm.
0: There were a lot of people there, but then once they're able to shoot into the crowd, everybody can retreat.
1: Yeah.
0: And on the basis of that, they can do the operations. So, actually, when you look at the geographic profiling of crime scenes, it's very easy where, you know, have these busy activities and a lot of, you know, these crime attractions and things that going on, for which these people can easily have their way around.
1: Right. Now, if you just join us, I'm speaking to Dr. Jones Opokuwari. He's a criminologist and a lecturer. And we're talking about the attempted robbery at Laboni yesterday. Doc, the police, we are told, recovered a Highlander and a Hyundai Tucson. How useful can the vehicles themselves be to investigators in reconstructing the suspect's movements and identifying other members of a network, if indeed there is? And a pistol, we are told, was also recovered. Beyond the weapon itself, what forensic and intelligence questions should investigators be asking about its origin, previous use, and maybe possible links to other crimes?
0: Well, I think these are evidence. In fact, these are very good evidence on the scene that the police have been able to retrieve. These are maybe probably trace evidence and all that. So it's very important that the police have this. When it comes to the guns, guns, if they are locally manufactured guns, then it can be very difficult for the police to actually trace because of the fact that there are a lot of, illegal gun, production in the country. But if these are imported guns and all that, we can actually get the serial numbers and all that to trace the movement of those guns. Okay.
1: Mm.
0: And then when it comes to the cars are very important because with cars are registered to certain vehicles. My only fear is that, from what I have come to know with these criminals, sometimes what they do is to go get these guru boys to generate a fake number plate for them. And then they stick to certain cars that have been imported and have not been registered. They're able to go get some of these guys, generate these fake number plate for them, and then they use it for their operation. So even if you arrest them, and then you're able to get a car, when you go into the system and type the car number to see who that number is registered to, and you'll never be able to get anybody. So I'm only hoping that the number plates that were on those cars were actual number plates that were registered to certain individuals. If they actually registered to certain individuals, then it makes the job of the police easier. Because now we could have a source document on which you could trace certain individuals and bring them in for questioning and probable arrest or something. So, for me, those evidence are very key. And I hope that the police will be able to do a thorough job in getting to the bottom of it, using those evidence as a base for investigations and all that.
1: Mm. Let's attempt to connect the dots and see. Could databases of previous robbery incidents, firearms, vehicles, and suspects help investigators determine whether these individuals have links to some unsolved robberies elsewhere in Ghana?
0: Yes, definitely.
1: You
0: should be able to do that because from what I know, If you look at a lot of these crimes,
1: mm-hmm.

0: You say those that happen in Ghana, if you go into the police and talk to them, many of them are very religious. Sometimes you have a gang of robbers that do a lot of operations across the country. So they move. You know, it's not a strategy for them to thwart the police in terms of their investigation. Okay, mm-hmm. So you normally would think that we are the guys operating in Accra and we are only confined to Accra in terms of the operation.
1: Mm-hmm.
0: But once you're able to do the trace analysis and all that, you get to realize that they may be connected to certain other, you know, crimes in certain parts of the country.
1: Mm-hmm.
0: Okay, because while they do operations, a lot of times they move. Okay, they don't stay in one place because they believe that as they stay in one place, the police can easily get on their trail. So as they move around,
1: yeah,
0: they commit the crimes along the chain. And they sometimes, if they are lucky, they leave a lot of evidence as they commit the crime. So the police can connect the dots if proper interrogation and proper investigation are done.
1: Mm.
0: So that we get to know that, look, these guys are connected to, let's say, even 2 years robberies that may have happened in that part of the country or even in the same region. Okay, mm. Because most of the time, when these criminals operate, they do something we call a cooling off period. Sometimes they go back and cool off and just observe how investigations and the police will operate. Now, if they see that investigations are actually getting closer to them, sometimes they move to other parts of the country, or sometimes they even cross borders and go and lay low, and then later on, they resurface. Okay. So normally, you find a connection.
1: Okay.
0: In criminological studies, you get to see that apart from criminals and serial killers that normally will have these connected serial murderers,
1: mm-hmm.
0: you can also see robberies, yeah, armed robbers, also, you know, having some connection to other crimes that may have been happening in other places.
1: Mm.
0: So the police can do the investigation and draw those connections.
1: Well, thankfully, there's a surviving suspect. I want to find out the most important information these investigators should be seeking from this man while ensuring that due process and his legal rights are respected at the stage.
0: Definitely. So once they have somebody that they were able to arrest and survive, I mean, it's good news for everybody. So you have to know who this person is, you know, what is his name, his nationality, and all that. You have to find out the kind of work he does, the kind of people he works with, where he stays, how he operates. All those are key things that when you're interviewing criminals, you have to ask them.
1: Okay.
0: And as I said, it is true that maybe if the person is connected to some other crimes across the country, or even within the same jurisdiction, you can do the connection. Okay, so these are very key models of planning, you know, source of weapon, you know, and all that, how is able to move around. There are accomplices apart from the two that have been backed down. Are they other mentees?
1: Mm-hmm.
0: Because as I know, criminals are able to reach people we call criminal role models. If we have criminal role models, he's raising. We need to get to all those people and make sure that we get them before they mature. So these are questions we have to know. If the person is not a Ghanaian, we have to ask even about how you are able to get the documents to come into the country,
1: mm-hmm.
0: how he's living in the country,
1: yeah,
0: where he's living and all that, and who is he facilitating his movement in the country, and who is he encumbering in our head. So these are questions the police, I know, while they sit down to interrogate this suspect,
1: mm-hmm.
0: they'll be able to, you know, ask for a extract from him to help them to do proper investigation at the parish.
1: Okay. All right. Now, Doc, the banks and private security, where does responsibility lie, you know, between the police, banks and private security companies in preventing such attacks or attacks of this nature? Are we expecting the police to carry too much of the burden?
0: Well, ultimately, you just realize that anytime these crimes are committed,
1: yes,
0: it's so hard for them. So obviously, the police are the people we can always look at, because I mean, typically their role as guardians, which is the protection of life and property, is vested in them. Okay, but I know that, you know, when you go to many banks, you have these private security guys that guide the bank. But the question is, do they have the competence to really protect those installations or those places? I know most of these cybersecurity that they don't even carry guns. Okay, to even repair criminals, even as they see their premises and all that. Good. So I'm thinking that when it comes to the banks, apart from the fact that they could have internal private security arrangements, they must also cooperate with police so that the police can supply them with men.
1: Okay.
0: That means it's about one or two people, police people, at the premises or the presence of the institution. It is better because, one, as I said, most criminals will act when they know that the place lacks what in criminologists we call guardianship. So if there is a lack of a guardian, the police will strike. The criminals will strike because they know that the place lacks guardianship, it lacks protection. Okay? So if, for instance, you get a person at the post or at the institution just wearing a uniform, and we know very well that it is only a uniform wearing person standing there, I can overrun the person with an 8-7 because I know that the person is already armed and I can easily override the person because it's a motivated offender. Okay, so I think that the banks should have some form of collaboration, financial institutions must have some form of collaboration between themselves, their internal security arrangement, and the police. I know some banks have that, but a lot of them I see don't seem to have that. And for a place where there's a movement of cash, which is a key primary, crime attractor and crime generator, you cannot just flash security or such installations to just private security people who, as we all know, do not even carry any form of weapon, not even a pistol. Okay, so there must be more collaboration in that manner between the police and authorities.
1: Including intelligence sharing between the police, banks, and the financial institutions.
0: Exactly. Because, as I know, look, there's a lot of fraud that goes on within the bank. Okay, certain bank officials are very well connected to criminals and actually give criminals a lot of information what goes on within the bank. But apart from that, there are certain boys within the bank or certain people within the bank that seem to study the banking operations and how they can even defraud the bank and get money out. Okay, so banks will build these, fraud alert systems, very strong ones, so that those things can easily be picked up. They must also be doing a lot more, background checks on the people they employ.
1: Yeah.
0: Because what I'm seeing is that a lot of institutions in this country don't do proper background checks of people they employ. Okay, especially places where that deals with, these crime generators and crime attackers and money. Okay, so if you're employing somebody to come and be a custodian of people's money, logically, you have to make sure that the proper background profiling and background checks is done. So that, at least even if you don't get what you are saying, you can at least get closer to people that are more decent and more responsible and will have to, stick to the ethics of the job that they do. I'm thinking that these are things banks can put in place by themselves just to make sure that their systems are sanitized to make it much safer for people to come and do business and do transactions with them.
1: Last night, we're having a conversation and it came up that we should be rather investing heavily in predictive policing, digital surveillance, and maybe data analysis rather than relying predominantly on physical patrols and human intelligence. What's your take on this?
0: Well, these are very good suggestions. Some of us have suggested that in certain places over the period, but looking at our country, especially the way our country is modeled, we have to have a lot of resources pumped into that area. We have to have a lot of infrastructure laid for that, because when they do a lot of crime predictive modeling, you will need a lot of investment in that sector. For instance, there are certain CCTV cameras that we can install that can do predictive behavior analysis of people that keep on you know, moving in and out within a certain geographic area. So those cameras can even take body languages of certain people and then send live feeds to intelligence officers for them to poke out on people and move in. Okay, all these things are systems you can deploy, but they are resource intensive, okay, and they are financial, you know, intensive kind of investment.
1: Yeah.
0: And these are deliberate systems that companies will have to, you know, as it were, deploy and take, you know, much attention and give much attention to. The point is that is the country ready to deploy that kind of system? Because as I know, the countries that are very, very well secured,
1: yeah,
0: do a lot of investment in this kind of predictive policing and predictive, you know, intelligence analysis and all that. So it is a very good suggestion.
1: Okay.
0: But for now, do we have what it takes to deploy those ones? That's why I'm saying that even in the limitedness of what the police have over the period, I think they are doing well, working with whatever they have within the constraints that they have. We can do more with time. So as time goes on, now I think we have a lot of CCTV cameras across the country, for instance. This is a first step. Whilst I've always argued that cameras themselves don't prevent the crime, they actually serve as deterrent. You know, especially people that are primarily motivated to commit certain crimes. It deters them to some extent. Even though I'm beginning to see a pattern where people don't even fear the cameras any longer. But then, in some of these cameras, you can invest in the highest level kind of predictive cameras and intelligence systems. Then I think people will be much, much more detected when they do some of these crimes. And then we are more likely to prevent it from happening than just reacting. So the question is the country ready for that kind of investment?
1: Well, we'll be wrapping up shortly, but let's look at the organized crime ecosystem. Are we dealing as a country? Are we dealing with isolated armed robbers, or should we increasingly be thinking in terms of organized criminal enterprises with financing, logistics, intelligence gathering, weapons, and maybe possibly cross border connections?
0: Well, you can see, even if I should go by the name of the person that the police have arrested, it doesn't mean he's not a Ghanaian.
1: Mm-hmm.
0: It suggests to me that he's from one of these countries in the West Africa sub-region.
1: Yeah.
0: Okay, so that should tell you about the evolving nature of organized crime and the kind of crimes we have begun observing in the country over the period.
1: Mm.
0: Look, my brother, let me tell you, I don't know whether many of you have observed, but even when you go to Garantee sites now, a lot of the people that are arrested in the Garantee site begin checking up for their names. And then you begin to see a certain pattern that we have foreigners from Burkina Faso and other places in the sub-region now infiltrating even Garantee sites. In fact, there are places in this country, I don't want to mention the places, but I know the police know that these are very serious crime hotspots, especially within the Greater Accra Central Region enclave, within that stretch. And many of these crimes are committed by people from the sub-region, from other places like Burkina Faso, from Cote d'Ivoire, and also from Nigeria. Okay, so if you have such an ecosystem, you should realize that the parties you are going to see, one, are going to be very violent. Very violent because most of these criminals, by virtue of the fact that they are not indigenous of this country, do not have any familiar ties with anybody. And so when those people should attack you, they are going to attack you with all the vermin without any form of empathy. Okay, so that's the nature of crimes you are seeing. That's why a lot of the crimes you are experiencing these days are very violent, because the people that are involved, many of them don't even know you. They don't even have any familiar relationship. You have only been given information for them to come after you. Okay, so let me tell you, it's a very complex, evolving patterns we are seeing. And I've already said some time ago that we are increasingly seeing an evolution of crime patterns in the country. And the pattern suggests to me that we have people that have been imported. Okay, I don't know who that importation, whether they come alone or other people are behind them. And I think that there are people that have been imported into the system whose basic, you know, role is to come and do some of these things and normally go out of the system to go and cool off and then come back to relaunch the attacks when things settle down.
1: Mm.
0: So I'm seeing a very complex evolution of the nature of, you know, these violence crimes that we are seeing in the country. And I'm thinking that the police must begin looking at, for instance, residential instabilities across the country, the movement of people in and out of our borders and our region, and especially within the sub-region and the borders on that side. It is very important we check that and make sure that if there are ways for us to increasingly profile people, you know, as they come in, we do that, because there is a party that is driven, and I think that if you don't nip it in the bud at this stage, once you get out of hand, we may have a big problem containing that.
1: Do you think that an operation like this will deter criminals, or could the death of the two suspects simply cause them or other networks to become much more sophisticated and maybe clandestine?
0: Well, there is some form of deterrence in what has happened.
1: Okay.
0: So I've always told people that you must have a security architecture which sends certain information to people that you cannot just wake up one day and say that you don't have money. So you can just pick a gun and go and attack people who are doing legitimate business. So to the extent that these people have been gunned down, and to the extent that even some of them were captured on live camera, the way the operations were, it has certain, you know, deterrent effect on the society of any would-be motivated offender.
1: Mm.
0: Okay. But then, the truth of the matter is that these kind of acts is not going to stop today. You will still have people who are very driven and very bold, and they always want to test the efficiency and the effectiveness of the security agents.
1: Mm.
0: So what the police will have to do is that once they have these people and have information from the person they have arrested, they should be able to use that to boost their system, their operational, you know, capabilities and their planning capabilities to ensure that going forward, they can plan out and be able to map out areas that they think are hotspot that people are likely to attack. And then on the basis of that, they can contain them. But the true matter is that people will still keep on trying to do the things they are doing, especially in trying to, as it were, test the police's effectiveness in trying to deal with them. So it's something we are likely to see. Even if it's not so frequent, that is sporadic, we are likely to see some of these things happening along the line.
1: And I'm sure there's a bigger lesson for our security architecture as well.
0: Definitely. Because what they have to notice is that now people are becoming more brazen, and especially with more places that are becoming very active in terms of business-wise and in terms of population, transaction of...
1: Rather unfortunate, we've lost him, but it's been insightful with Dr. Jones Opokuwari, criminologist and lecturer at KNUSD. Thank you very much for your insights this morning. We are super grateful to have had you. Well, what happened in Laboni may have ended with two suspects dead and one in custody. But I'm sure that the larger security story is only beginning. The real test is whether investigators can move from the gun battle to the network behind it. Find out who planned it, who financed it, who provided the weapons, who gathered intelligence, and whether others are preparing similar attacks elsewhere. So that's it for this morning on this particular subject. This is the Sassy Breakfast Show, 43 minutes past 8. We have a lot more to come. Remember, today is Friday, and roll call is coming up at the top of the hour, 9 shortly. But even before that, I need you to start your day thinking about your child's future. Yes. Prodigy International Academy in Pokwasi Maira is Ghana's integrated school for academic and sporting excellence. Now, at Prodigy, athletes think like scholars and scholars act like champions. 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

0: Family Asase is moving to your living room. 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Z Logic, bold analysis and sharp opinion also on your screens. 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You won't want to miss this, okay?
1: Because the party don't scatter. You go man pasa pasa. You better on your hazard. And now your money don't matter.
0: So we are going to be building up to tomorrow's MPP's regional executive elections shortly here on the Asase Breakfast Show. Stay on.

0: right. So we're continuing our conversation. I told you that the NPP is heading into another critical stage of its internal elections, with regional executives said to emerge from a process that we all know where it's gotten to now. The regional elections tomorrow is coming off in Ghana. Yesterday, we took you to the Eastern and Ashanti regions. This morning, our correspondent in the Northern region, Baba Kamel, has joined us this morning. Baba, good morning, and thank you for your time here on the SRC Breakfast Show. How are things shaping up in the Northern region ahead of tomorrow's elections?
1: All right. So I must say that various aspirants here in the Northern region are currently wrapping up their campaign. Before I came on air, I actually spoke to one of the aspirants who actually told me that they are moving to Savulugu, from Savulugu to Kumbungu, to actually wrap up their campaign. I must indicate that this particular regional election, the various aspirants are decorous in their campaign. In the past, we used to hear some insults, etc., on our airwaves. Mm. But this time round, almost all the candidates are decorous in their campaign. And let me run you through chairmanship. My understanding is that it's three horse race. That is the incumbent Bantama Samba. He's actually battling it out with Amadou Inusa, the Gomba boy. Remember that the Gomba boy actually contested with the incumbent Bantama Samba in the last election. So it's going to be a tough race as well as the chairmanship contest is concerned. Mm. And first vice chairman, Mr. Ayamba, is going to battle it out with the incumbent Alhaji Sunday. And second vice chairman, Abdullahi Rahman, is going on opposed. Women organizer, that's where the contest is. Five horse race. One, Alice Dawini, is going to battle it out with the rest. That is Abdul Rahman Zalamatu, Manan Sureya, as well as Zainab. So another, area of concern is the youth organizer position. That is four strong guys are going to contest this particular position. That is Abubakar Naporo, Mr. Ilyasu, Alhaji Barbare, and then Abdul Aziz. So these are some of the candidates that will be contesting here in the Northern region tomorrow.
0: Okay, and what for you as a political watcher, what do you think are the delegates looking out for in choosing who they will choose this time around?
1: All right, so I have been interacting with some of the delegates, and I must say that there's mixed reaction here in the Northern region as far as those they will be electing are concerned. Some are of the view that NPP was in power, then executive did not actually put their arsenals well to ensure that the NPP remains in power. So for them, they will actually vote against this particular candidate. I mean, the incumbent who are actually vying for re-election. Another group are also of the view that the current executive have actually done extremely well. So they need to be, re-elected to continue on the good works that they are doing. So here in the Northern region, there's mixed reaction. So until, polls are over tomorrow, it will be extremely difficult to establish who is winning and who is losing.
0: In other places, there have been talks of about candidates associated with different national political camps performing strongly. What has been the situation there? Are we seeing candidates aligning to some national executives and all of that?
1: Exactly. Here in the northern region, the situation is the same.
0: Okay.
1: I must indicate that the current incumbent northern regional chairman, that is Bantama Sambam, most people are of the view that, or most people are saying that he has some connection with the party's flag bearer, that is Dr. Mahmoud Bawumia, and a host of, you know, other aspirants. So here in the northern region, the situation is the same, and most people are also saying that those connected to, you know, these national executives, you know, the national executives mm-hmm. are actually, you know, giving them some resources
0: okay.
1: to embark on their campaign. So here in the northern region, the situation is the same.
0: From where you sit, Baba, how much does the control of the northern region, okay, potentially matter to the NPP's 2028 presidential ambitions?
1: Yes, it matters a lot because when you look at Nanado's administration, he actually, you know, elected or appointed most people here. If I say here, up north here in his administration, immediately we can talk about the immediate past finance minister, that is Dr. Amin Anta.
0: Anta, yeah.
1: He is from the northern region. And when Nana Adubanko Akufo-Addo actually gave him that portfolio, he did a lot of things here up north. We can also mention of Honorable Tampuli, you know, so we can count these people, and they have, like, when you come to the northern region, they have footprints here in the northern region.
0: Mm.
1: So I must say that their contribution to the northern politics has actually, you know, gone to the roof. So if you ask here up north, the delegates will be looking up to these people. Their message, you know, may carry weight as far as tomorrow's outcome is concerned.
0: What should we be watching closely tomorrow in the northern region?
1: I must say that, like I indicated, so far, so good. We have not heard of any insult on our airwaves. The election directorate, you know, they have actually done extremely well to ensure that these candidates actually, you know, did not actually use vulgar language to denigrate those they are contesting with. So tomorrow, I must also indicate that security is going to be beefed up in the voting center. So, because before I came on air, I was actually in touch with the Northern Regional Police Command, and they assured that they are going to provide security to ensure that tomorrow's election, goes on without any hitch.
0: Okay. Baba Kamau, thank you very much. We'll keep an eye on the northern region and whatever happens. I'm sure tomorrow you'll be bringing us all the updates and all the details from there. Grateful for your time this morning.
1: Thank you.
0: All right. So that's our correspondent in the northern region, Baba Jamal, bringing us up to speed with what's happening in that region ahead of tomorrow's crucial NPP national region executives elections there. And like I mentioned earlier, it'll be live throughout the day here on Asase tomorrow. Make sure your dials are logged in here. All right. It's exactly a minute after nine here on the Asase Breakfast Show. Moving on to the next one shortly. We'll be speaking to Emmanuel Omonua Samoa, who is secretary to the Elections Committee in the Volta region, and also find out what's happening there and how prepared they are for tomorrow's elections. Emmanuel Omonua Samoa, thank you for joining us. Good morning.
2: Good morning.
0: Thank you. So talk to us. Talk to us. How are preparations gone so far, and where are we at this point?
1: Yeah. Good morning to your listeners. The committee set up by the steering committee of the New Patriotic Party to steer the election affairs in the voter region have done all what they called to ensure that transparency, fairness, and credible elections are done here in the voter region. I happen to be the secretary to the committee. Mm-hmm. And we have done everything possible to make sure that tomorrow elections or Saturday's election comes home successfully without any hitch.
0: What? How different is this, compared to other ones?
1: I have not organized or conducted any election here in the voter region before. I can actually not compare my administration of the election to that of the previous.
0: Mm.
1: However, listening to aspirants and listening to delegates, we have done extremely good work to ensure that peace prevails.
0: Okay.
1: So when the election comes tomorrow, Saturday.
0: Is the committee confident that the voters register, in fact, the album, the delegate list, and eligibility of voters are beyond dispute?
1: Currently, we only have an album that consists of the 18 constituencies in the region.
0: Mm.
1: All the albums are set. We have accreditation and everything set for the program Saturday. And I can tell you that currently there are no challenges or whatsoever. The only challenge that we have is the four constituencies in the region did not pass their vote or did not elect their officers.
0: Why?
1: During the constituency, executive elections.
0: Why?
1: So, the reason being that there were some court issues on that, on that constituency.
0: Mm-hmm.
1: And therefore, they were not allowed to elect their officers. Apart from that one, we have no problem with the album.
0: How is that being handled?
1: You see?
0: How is that one being handled?
1: Oh, we have handled it very fairly and nicely. But the, the four constituencies mandate was extended for them to have the right to vote. However, there is an injunction on the four constituencies. So we are currently the legal team and the general secretary is looking at this, and that by the close of this evening, we will have everything solved. Yeah.
0: Okay. All right. We want to say a big thank you, and we're sure to be keeping an eye on what will be happening in the Volta region tomorrow. Thank you so much, Emmanuel Munua, Samoa Secretary, Elections Committee in the Volta region, for speaking to us.
1: You are welcome.
0: All right.

0: 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Verna, which is ISO certified, is also awarded as the Water of the Year at the Ghana Beverage Awards 2021, Product of the Year by Ghana Manufacturing Awards 2019, Water Producing Company of the Year by Ghana Manufacturing Awards 2021. 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

So on a Friday morning like this, when you hear this, it means that it is time for roll call. Friday mornings are different on the Asase Breakfast Show, because today we are opening the gates, ringing the bell, and taking you back to school. Today on roll call, we head to Asokori Mampo to celebrate Kumasi Academy, Kumaka. A school built on discipline, knowledge, character, competition, and tradition, with generations of students carrying the Kumaka identity long after leaving the classroom. So today, the Okunini are reporting for duty. We want the memories, we want the friendships, we want the rivalries, the punishments, the triumphs, the nicknames, and of course, why Kumaka believes it is better than everybody else. So Kumaka, your time is now on roll call. And in the studio with me are three of the alumni. Kweku Amankwetia is of the 1985 year group. Irene Dazi is of the 2001 year group. And Victoria Frimpong Dona is of the 2003 year group. They are in the studio with us this morning on roll call here on the Asase Breakfast Show. But like we do as our tradition, we'll bring you their school anthem, and then when we come back, we'll launch into all the exciting conversations this morning. Remember, at the tail end of this conversation, they will sing their school anthem. It is one of the tests they must pass. I have sent shivers down their spines. All right, so let's go now. Pick the school anthem of Kumasi Academy.

0: The ABS. The Saucy Breakfast Show.
1: All right, so that's...
2: Yeah.
1: So that's the anthem of Kumasi Academy. This one, they should be able to sing it. Ah.
3: It wasn't on my time.
1: The ladies will sing for you, don't worry.
4: It wasn't on our time, too.
5: We're singing Baptist hymn.
4: Yes.
1: Okay, so you sing that hymn.
4: Oh, yes, we will. That's we will.
1: So you sing that hymn. Okay. All right, so Kweku Amankwetia is the gentleman among the ladies here. He is from the 1985 year group, Irene Darcy 2001, Victoria Frimpong Dona 2003. Now, I want to ask who, and this question any of you can answer. Why are you called Okunini? What exactly does Okunini mean? And what does it represent to a Kumaka student?
5: So, Okunini, we are Kumasi Academy.
1: Mm-hmm.
5: Academy. We are academicians.
1: Okay, so speak into the microphone.
5: So we are Kumasi Academy. The academy stands for academicians.
1: Okay.
5: And so when we translate, basically we are telling the people that we are learned.
1: Mm.
5: And that is why we have the Okunini as our...
1: Oh, okay.
5: Yes, so Okunini, academician, somebody who is learned. That's okay. What it means.
1: Hey. You want to add something?
3: Oh no, it's okay.
1: It's okay. Irene spoke.
5: Yeah.
1: So Irene Darcy is the one you heard if you are listening. Now, if you are an Okunini and you are listening, get closer to your phone lines because I'll have 5 minutes for you. I want to listen to the Okuninis and to tell us why they think they are the best. Okay. Now, if someone stops you today and asks, what is a Kumaka man or woman? Your answer in 3 words.
5: Somebody who is willed, ready to perform.
1: Asemna
4: Ekesie. Mm-hmm. Yes, someone with grit.
1: Mm-hmm.
4: Yeah. Who finds a way to get things done. Someone who is honest, who you can rely on. Someone with integrity.
3: Mm-hmm. To add up, and this is a motto. Normally, it's not written, but the school normally train. It gives you foundation for life. So we can see any Okunin, or if you meet Okunin, you can see from their character, not only by reading, writing or something like that. Mm. Any innovative comes from the Kumasi Academy. They give it to us.
1: Mm. But what is that one thing you can identify immediately that tells you someone is a Kumaka old student even before they tell you?
5: So
3: To sum it up, it's what I said. You can see from the character.
1: Okay.
3: Right? The behavior.
1: Mm. How do they behave?
3: You see, we are so calm, okay, to approach any situation, right?
1: Mm.
3: We shouldn't rush to answer questions. We shouldn't rush to put yourself in a position.
1: Mm.
3: You should build yourself. So when you get to the top, you know you have already been a leader. That's what we say. If you meet anyone from Kumasi Academy, cut across all the corporations or any field in a work field.
1: Yeah.
3: I can mention some names. If you hear that person's name, you know where the person schooled.
1: Mm.
3: Right?
1: Yeah.
4: So more of a slow but sure.
3: Slow but sure. Uh-huh.
4: So you may underestimate the person because of the way he carries himself. Mm. Not dull.
1: Mm.
4: But then confident.
1: Oh.
4: Slow but sure. You will get it done regardless, no matter what.
5: Just like our motto.
4: Yes.
5: Vouloir, se
4: vouloir,
5: pouvoir.
4: Se pouvoir. Well, where there's a will, there's always a way.
5: Oui, yeah.
1: Okay. So is Kumaka just a school you attended, or it's an identity you carry for life?
4: It's an identity.
1: Oh, I see.
4: It's an identity. You don't just go through the school. In fact, the school lives through you, even after completion.
1: Who are some of your old students, renowned and notable?

0: like who like Ukunini Amankwetia mentioned. We have Reverend Dr. Ernest Edujemfi, Executive President, Ghana Baptist Convention, and Kumaka is a missionary school.
1: Okay.
0: And it's under the Ghana Baptist Convention. So Dr. Kwame Champong, she chairman for Glyco Group.
1: Okay.
0: And like Glyco. I mentioned,
2: Glyco.
3: You're talking about entertainment.
2: Yes. Blacko.
0: Yeah, Blacko is also a past student.
1: Okay.
0: In sports, we have Gordon Prem, performer Santi Kotoko, footballer.
1: Okay.
0: And then DJ Fu.
1: DJ Fu.
0: Yes.
1: Yeah. And then former ambassador to Denmark.
4: Okay.
1: Kunin Amale Lenu. So, Mass Academy. Student,
4: okay.
1: Mention.
4: Okay, yeah, Peter Mark me. So you have some great.
1: Honorable Akwesiyosaje, former.
4: Okay.
2: The Swami MP too is.
0: Yes. Honorable John Darko. Swami constituency member.
1: I think the names are many.
4: And our correspondent to the Ashanti region, Jonathan Ofori.
0: Jonathan Ofori
4: is also an old student. Okay.
0: Yeah, past student.
4: All right. Now close your eyes for a moment. You are back at Kumaka. What is the very first image that comes to your mind?
1: Oh, it's that you see the school is situated, the location is on the hilltop of, or is situated between two rivers.
4: Okay.
1: So anytime I enter West Academy, I cross that river first, which is River Bobo. And that river is a source of, I would say, our life. It has fed a lot of students. Up to date, we are having so many boreholes and all this to get water. That was a source of water for the kitchen and bath and all this. The river Susa is also there. So anytime I hear Kumaka, that river, two rivers, comes to my mind. And then I can also, for myself, to have a privilege to meet the last Baptist missionaries who were teaching at that time. We met Miss Lovan, who was the last white lady taught us before we left.
4: Okay.
1: So always coming to my mind when I hear Kumasi Academy.
2: I think for me, it was, we used to have this convention back in the days, our chaplain, and it was Kumaka for Christ. So once school resumes, you know that you are going for Kumaka for Christ.
4: Okay.
2: And I was coming from a religious background where it was interdenominational, so a lot of things were not so obvious. Come to Kumaka during prayer sessions, you see deliverance, healing, people singing, and it was so amazing. And I can never forget Kumaka for Christ.
4: Okay.
0: For me, it's the calm nature of every Okunini. The way we carry ourselves on campus, our demeanor, the way we get things done. During entertainment, it's the way we did our things.
4: Things like?
0: During the entertainment section.
2: Right. We're not doing too much.
0: We're not doing too much. Even if it was movie night. What I mean was the particular way things were done in school.
4: Hey, that is what I want to know. No?
0: You see, it's a miss school.
4: Yes.
0: So the way the girls and boys were in
2: cha time. The incha time.
0: Okay, so we have this incha. The school didn't support us. Okay. But you know how students.
4: Yeah.
2: It was a miss school.
0: It was a miss school. See, definitely. You make friends in class. And after prep, that is where the incha really happens.
4: You receive love letters.
0: You know.
1: You see, there
2: you
1: was
2: see
1: a
2: people talking from various.
4: Yeah.
2: Until a teacher comes and then everybody's running away.
1: The incha they are talking of. We call a place T Junction.
4: Okay.
1: Yeah. That T Junction is where the masters will eye everyone who is going for somebody.
4: Okay.
1: So the boys will hang around the

0: we used to have a school bell behind the dining hall.
1: Okay.
0: So, like, we are going to the dining hall, then we pave our way, and then hang around there, calling the former students to call the lady. So, you see, the masters are also hanging around somewhere, but some of them also are also coming for, but they are trying to be like...
2: And there was a line drawn.
0: Okay. Yes. Yes.
2: And you dare not cross that line.
0: At our time, there wasn't any line.
3: Oh, okay.
0: Our time,
3: I think for us, there was
2: a line.
3: Well, because it was closer to the girls' dormitory.
1: Okay.
3: And so the guys couldn't go to some extent.
1: Okay.
3: Yeah.
1: So what did a typical Kumaka morning look and sound like, you know, from wake up call to assembly and all?
3: Morning devotion. Mm-hmm. Morning devotion. Early morning, as they are sleeping, they are clapping and waking people up for morning, especially the SU team. Mm. And then people will be fetching water, going to fetch water for your school mothers and all that. Get ready. If you want to go for the morning devotion, you have to go and come prepare for school, class. Yeah. And then we go for morning class before the
2: breakfast,
3: and the breakfast, if you don't go early, you're very real.
1: It means that on the table, we'll finish the food,
3: especially from ones. And then there was a thing of ladies who shared food on the dining table. They were classified as some kind of like gang startup. I mean, you couldn't do me. I wouldn't
2: gangs
3: do it.
2: That kind of.
3: If you go and take the ladle and you are sharing food, you'll be tagged.
1: Okay.
0: And then you should know how to save.
3: Yes.
1: Okay.
3: So that somebody is not cheated.
2: Yeah. And we had both male, female on one table.
1: That's
3: and
1: okay.
3: Especially if you're in first year, sometimes it's difficult.
2: It's difficult to mingle with a boy, especially when you're in
0: You can be tagged if you are serving on the table, because when they reach that person's plate, you will see the person heap just to push it and then hang it around somewhere.
2: So
0: it's a matter of by the way, school life is better as if you're a day student. What we are talking about is something maybe it was
3: the first year.
0: Yeah, the first year.
3: For me, first year, I was a day student. So I didn't see some of these things.
0: Right.
3: By the time I came to Form 2, I was already familiar with everything that was going on.
1: Okay.
0: So school life is all about boarding.
1: Okay, so let me ask you, Irene.
2: Dona.
1: Dona. Okay. Who was that teacher or housemaster you feared the most, and why?
2: House mistress.
1: Okay, house mistress in your case, yeah.
2: Recall, but teacher, that's Mr. Asari, my chemistry teacher. Mr. Asari had this calm demeanor, and he would discipline you by just watching you. He can watch you some way, be and you sit up. So when you are doing something bad and you know, and you see him approaching, quickly, you get your things in order. Mr. Asari taught in the school, I think until he retired. We had a 70th anniversary launch last week Saturday, and he was present, and I was so glad to see him. Yes, so Mr. Asari for me.
1: Okay. Irene,
3: For me,
1: did you have one?
3: Generally, there were a lot of teachers that were feared, but maybe because I was cool. And I was not...
1: How cool were you?
3: I was a school prefect, so you can imagine. Was I wasn't in... You know, you won't get me in some areas, you know?
1: So you are not doing incha?
3: No. I didn't have any incha partner.
1: Okay. So you had.
2: I had.
1: Okay.
2: I was a science student, but I wasn't the regular science student in the school.
3: Yeah.
2: I was always in B2 class.
1: Doing what?
2: Join prep.
3: Where
2: you
3: have
2: never see
3: skills?
2: Me in the science class.
1: So
2: I was the troublesome one. But some me a din din so. That was
3: for me. I'm not good with maths.
1: Okay.
3: And we had this maths teacher. Oh, uh-huh. He's so rest in peace.
1: Uh-huh.
3: Alamo.
2: Oh, Alamo.
3: That was surprisingly. I don't even remember his name. That was his nickname. And then when he comes to class, you see, he will start the question one. Then you'll be answering from desk to desk. And then we had the answers at the back of the book. Mm. So if you don't know, then you go and open. Mm-hmm. And you try peeping. And he knows what we do. So he said, kama say. He said, we'll call her answer. And the way the class will just laugh at you. That was one of the things. I think for me, because I was not good in math, that was where I really...
1: No, during your time, I'm sure the two of you met in school.
3: No, I left before her.
1: Okay. You had any teacher that was loved, everybody loved?
3: Yes. It was Miss Konimo was loved.
2: Yeah.
3: But Konimo was feared.
1: And your time, same?
2: Same. Me, okay. Konimo, Ejan Konia.
3: Yeah.
2: They were all feared, but then we loved them equally.
3: Yeah.
1: Okay.
0: Our time was different.
1: Yeah.
0: Our time was
1: different. Yeah, that's it. 85, yeah?
0: Yeah.
1: Yeah, so.
0: That was different.
1: Mm.
0: Because we did even demonstration. Mm. It's through a school which has demonstration at that years, you know how the stubborn some of the students.
1: Kumaka boys.
0: Yes.
1: Stubborn boys.
2: No. It's that in... particular year group.
0: I'm talking about years back.
1: Yeah.
0: Now the discipline was there. You see, what I'm trying to say is the demonstration gives all the...
1: Justifiable it's demonstration. Justifiable
0: because of the water system we're talking of there. Mm. You see, the school has a history. We didn't start with the history of the school, right?
2: Yeah.
0: The school started by the Baptist
2: Convention,
0: right. Mm. The missionaries came. They took the land, I think, 1954 from the Sokoraman Pond school, yeah. Right? And then they built the... like the primary level of it, trying to be the mission and the second cycle and all this to get like a seminar also together.
1: Okay.
0: But because the intervention of the government,
1: mm-hmm.
0: They understood themselves to break the school from the religious part of it. So they were in charge of it. Yeah.
1: Okay.
0: Yeah, they took over the religious aspect of it,
1: mm-hmm.
0: and then they have to provide the chaplain every time we need somebody to teach the BK or the religious studies.
3: Yeah.
0: Then they went to Buakwa to build a missionary school there.
2: Yeah.
0: Right. Asatan is still...
2: It's still there.
0: Yeah. So, because they left, the school was headed by Mr. Ose Kofi, where I saw Koreman for secondary school. It turned from Sadler, the Baptist, Sadler Baptist Secondary to Asokoreman for secondary school, and then so changed
2: to
0: Kumasi Academy.
1: Mm-hmm.
0: So all along, yes, things were moving all right. But between 79 and then 85,
1: mm-hmm.
0: where we were having the challenge of this water system,
1: mm-hmm.
0: and then the past student from Oklahoma brought some money to build a booster to pull more water from Sawaba area, which is a water company at the airport runabout.
1: Mm.
2: The Ghana Water Company.
0: Yeah.
1: Okay.
0: Then, but that system couldn't work. So agitation came. So that's why we stood up against the headmaster then.
1: Mm. You remember his name?
0: Yeah, Mr. Ba, may he rest in peace.
1: Okay.
0: Benjima, he called Benjima.
1: Okay.
0: So we demonstrated to change him and then bring a new. But where you are saying, whom do we afraid?
1: Yeah, which
0: our time, yes, all respect goes to the teachers.
1: Mm-hmm.
0: The masters there, we respect them. But if you make any attempt,
1: mm-hmm.
0: then we have to react on you.
1: Mm-hmm.
0: So one came.
2: Were bold,
0: One came.
1: Then times.
0: Astral boys. You having astral boys, squad boys, and all this. He missed. So, so one master came.
1: Yeah.
0: Called Mr. Chimesi. Came as a assistant headmaster.
1: Okay.
0: And then he took a tie. Right? We are talking about car tie.
3: Wow.
0: Caught. And then using that one to shape people. When we took that action, like, why are you doing this to the, the young? So we can't took it to it. So we started arguing with that man to a point of saying, you, this year group.
2: 85, stubborn.
0: No, from, he came 83. So that year group.
3: 43 years ago.
0: So 83, you are coming to 84. That's where we met.
3: Okay.
0: Then he said, this year group, we are not, think of it, you are, don't dream of it, say you are coming sixth form to this group. So that,
1: so did you go back to do your sixth form at?
0: I did it in Opokore.
1: Okay.
0: Because of him.
3: Because of him.
0: Only four of us
1: went back to do sixth form.
0: Sixth form.
1: Okay.
0: And then that four stood in for SP some positions.
1: All right.
0: Through his intervention, he said no.
1: let me get on to the phone lines. We'll continue this conversation, but I have one of you on the line. Currently is the PRO of Gold Board. Prince Minka is also a journalist and a proud old student of Kumasi Academy has joined us. Prince, good morning. Thank you for joining us.
4: Good morning, and it's a pleasure being on our Saturday radio. And hey, I mean, Kumasi Academy, oh my goodness, 70 years already. I mean, it's all to the glory of God. Kumasi Academy, before you even ask me a question, let me just go straight to the point. Let me just dive in. Look, Kumasi Academy is where I honed my talent. I mean, as far as public speaking is concerned. I mean, you would remember, I was library prefect, and I remember second SS1, it was speaker prize given day, you know, just as we're about having, and I was given a poem to recite. Now, we had done rehearsals, and so Mr. Philip, you all remember him, Mr. Philip, I mean, for the year group 2005. You certainly would remember Mr. Philip. But I went to Kumasi Academy in 2002. I completed in 2005. I was in the same class with the former Deputy Minister of Information and subsequently Minister of Information, Honorable Fatima to Abubakar. I mean, our SP back then was SP NU, NSNU, the Honorable Member of Parliament for the good people of Kumau constituency. So, yes, SS1, I've been given a poem to recite. And we were doing this. So then, and then I am to stand in the midst of the public and then deliver. I got one word, and the word is called failure. And my brain just freezed. I couldn't remember anything. So my friends teased me. They kept calling me failure. And I said, no, I need to rewrite this. And so I put all my energy in rewriting the story. And then when we went to secondary school, SS2, I decided to vie for the library professorship. I went to the vetting. The vetting was smooth. I remember the way I spoke to the vetting committee. They were excited. And then that almighty manifesto reading day, you know, I went to the dining hall, Charlie, I delivered the manifesto. Folks were chanting my name.
1: Without failure.
4: Without failure. You know, so I mean, it would eventually catapult me into, you know, pushing a lot more interest in public speaking. So I would volunteer to come and preach at the assembly. Volunteer to join the debaters and writers club. We went to do a couple of debates. Then eventually the Ashanti Regional SRC. So, I mean, I owe so much to Kumasi Academy. Kumasi Academy was like a mini Ghana. Like, Kumasi Academy was preparing me for something greater. you know. So I am so excited that we're having this ceremony, and I certainly will be there. 2005 year group is the best, because it is that group that you have the likes of Condoms and, oh, sorry, we are already.
1: Condoms is your mate.
4: Yes, Condoms is my mate.
1: Yes,
4: Condoms and T Mania. Ewa is a doctor now.
1: What was your nickname? Ewa, what was your nickname in school, Prince?
4: Charlie, the nickname, you know, you won't make a mention that thing.
1: I won't hear.
4: No, Form 1, they used to call me Failure because of that gaff. And
1: Form 2, we changed.
4: Say again?
1: Form 2, we changed, right?
4: Yes, we changed. And, yeah, so, I mean, subsequently, some were calling me Englishman because I was always pestering the juniors to speak English.
1: Okay.
4: You know,
1: okay.
4: I'm
1: thinking it was an exciting period for you at Kumaka.
4: It was an exciting.
1: And so as we count down to your 70th anniversary, well, what would you say, and to those who are yet to join the alumni, you know, the year mm-hmm. groups and all of that, how active are you yourself in your year group?
4: See, I'll confess because my upbringing is truth and honesty. I've not been really active as far as the group is concerned. So I owe plenty dues. So whoever is in charge, please look for me and let me pee.
1: please make sure you look for Prince. Yeah, he's a rich
4: look
1: man.
4: Look for me, sir. I deliver.
1: Prince is a rich man now, so go to him.
3: Good God. Yes.
4: Don't go quoting me anywhere.
1: All right. Prince, thank you. Thank you for joining us. Continue to monitor this conversation. I've got lots and lots of your messages on our Facebook page, and so I'm going to read them out shortly.
4: All right. Thank you so much.
1: You're
4: Thank
1: welcome.
4: You.
1: You're welcome. So Prince Minka is PRO for Gold Board joining us this morning. Wailon Owusu Prempeh says, current MD of Anglo Gold Obuasi Mines is also Anu Kunini. Okay. And Jonathan Ofori says, more fire. Darling Prince says, Professor Prince is watching live inside Bobriasi Ahinebobuano in the Adansi North District. Okay. The rate at which we lose people. Okay, thank you very much for this particular one. Another one says, current MC of Asokwa is also Anokuni. And while on Owusu Prempeh says, yes, he's Anokuni. And while on says, current acting executive secretary of Lands Commission, Professor Anthony Owusu Ansa, is also Anokuni. The representatives didn't really. Somebody is mentioning Konimo there. While on Owusu Prempeh says Bomoku, but who is Bomoku? Okay, a French teacher.
3: He was also feared.
1: He was feared, okay. Akunini Global says DJJ4 Jonathan. Okay, and Stina says Mr. Sari is also an old student.
3: Mm-hmm.
1: And the current Ashanti Regional Secretary of the NPP, Francois, is also an Okunini.
5: Yeah. Yeah.
1: And Frankie Ebua says, Frankie Ebua says, Okunini for life. Ajimandia Kwame says, O level talk, pow. okay, so well on O Supreme, I think I've read the message. How did I lose this?
6: Okay. Alan
1: Chemantin
6: is also a past student.
1: Oh, Alan Chemantin.
5: Yeah, he's also okay. And then we have some chiefs here for also within.
1: Mm.
5: You have Nana Buachiyam.
1: Okay.
5: Right. The two forebring point here in Banku. He's also, he dream. He say, I eat Kumaka.
3: Mm-hmm.
5: I sleep with Kumaka. Yeah. And then I
6: dream.
5: Everything is Kumaka.
1: Okay.
5: And then we have Kumasi Bantama Aduatu, chief also is also Okunini. We have so many, but now we are doing
6: chiefs.
5: The table, so we will get more.
6: I love the chiefs.
1: How organized is your alumni?
5: The secretary of the committee is here, so
2: I mean, the chairlady for the committee. Okay,
1: globally,
2: so.
1: Globally, how organized are you? Is it that you're trying to make it better? Is it better, and you want to get to the very top, or
2: okay,
1: you are the teething stages?
2: We are not there yet. Okay. We are not at the top, but then we are doing our best currently to make it happen. So if you are listening to me, every Okunini out there, all over the world, please join in our social media platforms, Okunini Global. Send a message and we would get you onto the Kumasi Academy Past Student Association WhatsApp platforms.
1: Mm-hmm.
2: Again, please make sure that you join your year groups. We want to build a very strong old student association.
1: Mm-hmm.
2: So that through that we'll get to know each other. I know there are a lot of benefits that comes with it. Mm. You know, networking is the order of the day now.
1: Mm.
2: And you can have everything at your disposal, but then you would need the right connections to get you to where you are.
1: Mm.
2: So just as we were when we were in school, the family that we used to be, let's bring that family back into the global associations. And then let's move our school forward.
1: Okay.
2: Yeah.
1: Great. Great. Now, let me ask you this. Let's talk about food in the dining hall.
3: Okay.
1: Let's be very honest. What was your best meal that Kumaka served? That on any given day, not even your home cho will make you miss dining. And what was the meal, the worst of meals that you had?
3: I think it was the Sunday morning okay. breakfast where we had bread, either egg or margarine. That thing was just good for me.
1: You didn't have any best food?
2: No, I didn't.
1: I
2: didn't. I mean, it was nice. All of them. I didn't really have one I liked.
1: Yeah.
2: It was good.
1: Not
2: was,
1: even Gobe.
3: Gobe, people liked it. But me, why I love them Saturday, Sunday morning is when you don't get a lot of people coming to the dining room.
1: Now
3: you are 12 on the table. Then you can get 2 eggs. That was it. But I think for most parts of it too, I was not going to dining because I was sick.
1: A prefect.
3: So you can imagine.
1: Okay. But back in the day, they were chopping better.
3: Oh, yes, they were.
1: Me, I experienced some.
5: You see, I have this in mind. Telling people.
1: So, the days were eating corned beef and stuff.
5: No. Wow. No. Yes, we met the last
3: batch
5: of this Baptist mission and our conversion, right? Miss Lovan.
1: Mm.
5: She was always supervising. To get something good for the school.
1: Okay.
5: But what the government can provide is what it comes in.
1: Mm.
5: Yes, the bread, as she said, we are also having bread those days, but sometimes it's been without.
1: Mm.
5: Sometimes they bring it in when they have it.
1: Mm.
5: It comes as it is.
1: Okay.
5: And then we used to have a school farm where you were rearing sheep and goats and all this, but sometimes they give us some of them.
1: Oh, okay.
5: Wow. Yeah. So, yeah. So,
1: we in punchy. I didn't join.
5: But it was just, I think, the first, second term
1: when
5: we went there, Form 1.
1: Mm.
5: And then, you know, the seniors and then masters started scattering all this. Let me share this. We have a senior called.
1: We have just 10 minutes to
5: We have a senior called Asasi J.
1: Okay.
5: And the group.
1: Senior Asasi J.
5: Asasi J. All the way in UK now.
1: Okay.
5: And this senior will be with his friend, and one day we were searching. The masters came around to search for a missing sheep. Not they. They took it at the night, and then they put the blood in a bucket and put it on the ceiling. So, like we said, the masters were also taken.
1: Mm.
5: So the students started also. And so the school farm became
3: virtually
5: abandoned. Yeah. So what I say is school life Sometimes you get a good and a bad. But the food, fine. Our time, we did demonstration also about the food sometimes.
3: People were notorious.
5: Yes.
1: Okay. Ah. But what does Kumaka do better than other schools?
3: For me, I think just like he spoke about, Kumaka gave me the opportunity to speak publicly.
1: Okay.
3: I got the opportunity to be a leader in Kumaka. Mm. And today, I always say that I speak for a living. Mm. And so for me, that is one of
1: where do you speak?
3: As I work.
1: Where?
3: When I work, I'm a salesperson, so I speak for a living.
1: Okay. If I give you 1 minute or less than 1 minute to convince a student choosing an SHS today to choose Kumaka, what are you going to tell that student?
7: You would have a foundation for life. You are not just going to study math, English, science, whatever.
1: Yeah.
7: But then you would have a foundation for your lifetime.
1: Mm.
7: So it is the only choice you have.
1: Right. Did you have any rivals in Ashanti region?
3: I think because we're mixed school. We basically didn't. Not really.
7: We didn't. Maybe
5: when it comes to
1: everything, I mean,
5: right, yeah. During our time, it was between us and then Amas, Tia Ahmedia.
3: Okay.
5: And then later on, between us and Osechitri.
1: Okay.
3: Because that's only, they were also a mixed school.
5: Mm. Yeah.
1: Okay.
5: No, athletics.
1: Okay, yeah.
5: Yeah, that brought the two of us in the confrontation.
1: Mm.
5: But when it comes to other side of Biatok, we have our ladies already, so okay. We don't go for other.
1: Mubonte.
5: Antenna, yeah.
3: Belts.
5: You see, it's a history. Yeah. Some of us got married. Up to date.
3: Yeah.
5: Mm. Even we have a record from one of our executives.
1: Mm.
5: He married to past student. Mm. The wife is a past student.
1: Mm.
5: The mother-in-law, past student.
1: Mm.
5: And so then
7: the
5: family tree.
7: Yeah. Yeah.
5: You see,
7: yeah,
1: I know.
5: There we have a lot
1: who
5: are together.
1: Mm.
3: Yeah.
5: They started from school.
1: Okay.
5: Yeah.
1: Okay.
5: So as for that one, that's why the school always give a lot of. But okay. Today, I'm telling you, during our time, it wasn't like today.
1: Okay.
5: But when we went there last time, we saw a lot of improvement.
1: Mm.
3: Yeah.
5: So, like we said, I wish every parent would choose Kumasi Academy from today.
1: Okay.
5: Blacko have set the pace. He started from the school.
7: Yeah.
5: Our time, they could have stopped him.
1: Mm.
3: Yeah, our time too.
1: Mm.
5: That. No, you came to study, not to sing and all running around.
1: Yeah.
5: Our time, our mate was number one defender in Kumasi. But the father stopped him.
1: Where is the Blacko song? Bring it.
5: Mm. Yeah.
1: Okay.
5: Yeah,
1: so let me come to you for the 70th anniversary.
5: Okay.
7: Yes. So on behalf of the Global Executive Council, I would like to tell every Akunini out there that our 70th anniversary has been launched, and next year, God willing, would have the final event.
1: Mm.
7: It's going to be a 3-day event, but we have a lot of activities lined up. So please get in touch with your year group representatives or join the global Akunini WhatsApp platforms or social media platforms, and let's connect.
3: And then the projects we are...
7: Yes, and we have a legacy project. Mm-hmm. We want to put together an ultra-modern kitchen for the students. Past students, we've done a lot for the school, but this one is going to be exceptional.
1: Okay.
7: And we want to raise 2 million. Past students, we are the car. We are living every past students.
3: Yeah.
7: So let's all get on board and then let's get this done.
1: Who will pay more?
3: And the theme for next year is shaping character, cultivating minds, and then nurturing souls. Okay. So the journey is still on.
7: Yeah.
3: After 70 years, we are still forging on.
1: Okay.
5: Like our trimas, all this, we have done a lot for the school.
3: Yeah.
5: The school have a science lab, which is
3: ultra-modern
5: one.
7: Yeah. The whole West Africa.
5: The old one, even as it is now, I can even say it's a competitor.
7: Mm-hmm.
5: No, because KNUSC used to come and study.
7: Yeah.
5: In Kumasi Academy.
1: Okay.
5: The whole university comes to Kumasi Academy to do science, what do you call it, experiment.
1: Okay.
5: And we have a legacy library also ahead of us, isn't it?
3: Yeah.
5: But this kitchen, we beg.
3: We did the dining hall.
5: Yeah.
3: We want to add the kitchen
5: to make it
3: the mono desk.
5: Just it. Mm-hmm. So we ask all them.
3: Doing a lot for the school.
5: Every corporate body want to also support.
1: Right.
5: Advertising is ongoing, isn't it?
7: Yes.
5: So we have a lot of room for them to advertise their products and all this.
1: Okay.
5: So we need support from the corporate bodies and all this. But the Akunini
1: we also need your support for roll call. So bring your support. Come and sponsor roll call.
3: Okay.
1: Use your companies to come.
3: She's the cheerleader. Oh, for our various companies.
1: Yes.
3: Okay.
1: Yes.
3: Okay. Understood.
1: Come and advertise on Asase.
3: Yeah.
1: Because you see, we've given you the free platform.
3: Wonderful.
7: Asase can also come on board as our media partner.
1: Why not? We are more than a media partner now.
3: Yeah. We are so grateful for this opportunity.
1: We need to sustain it.
5: But tell your boss.
1: He says I should say hi to you.
3: No comment again.
1: He says I should say hi to you. And
5: we all fasten a little bit.
1: Later, he has told me what to do.
5: So okay. I'll but you know, I'm also in the media.
1: Okay.
5: I work with multimedia.
1: Okay.
5: Right. So anything, maybe not to contradicting the two stations.
1: Mm.
5: Why not?
1: Right.
5: Okay.
1: Thank you very much for coming. Kwekwa Mankwetia, 1985 year group. Irene Daze, 2001. Victoria Frimpong Dona, 2003. It's been wonderful having you in the studio. And wishing Kumasi Academy all the best in your 70th anniversary and years ahead. Wish you all the best.
3: I want to say one last thing to the headmaster, Mr. Sam Gatto. He's also done amazing well. Joe. So
5: and then the staffs, they are also there to support.
3: Last Saturday was wonderful when we did the lunch, and we thank everybody that came on board.
1: Okay, all right. Kudos to Okunini Irene. Kudos to Nanama. Okay, and this one says. Okay, kudos to you, Asasi Radio. All right, well, on Owusu Prempe, thank you very much for all your comments. This one, roll call returns on Friday here on the Asasi Breakfast Show. Watch out for which school is coming next. All right,
3: thank you.
1: Thank you for coming.
3: Thank you so much.
5: Thank you very much, my brother.
1: Okay.

0: it's coming up to 10. You know, we spend so much talking about KPIs and deliverables. But when was the last time your team actually breathed? I'm talking about the real salt, air toes in the sun kind of breathing.
1: Yeah.
0: If your next corporate retreat feels just like another day in a gray boardroom, you're doing it wrong. 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

0: when you fret that.
1: All right, just before we go, happy birthday, Prophetess Mrs. Alberta Afeni. We thank God for your life and the blessing you are to the church and to all of us at Word Transformation Chapel International, Kaswa Obum Road, Afedi Junction. Happy birthday to you from Sandra and Eldra. That's what I used to think. 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

Thank you so much for joining us this morning from 5:45 up until now. It's been wonderful coming your way. It's been a privilege having you from Monday up until today. My name is Ekoi Silfi. God willing, I'll be here on Monday. You have a blissful weekend and keep listening to Asasi 99.5. Najama is coming up with Asasi Cafe.

0: Think about it. 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
1: Sometimes I find myself in these places of discomfort, mostly because I want to feel like there's a place that I belong. I want someone to see me for me, flaws and all, and still be accepted. But at what cost? I think sometimes I've searched for acceptance from other people when I was struggling to accept myself. I find myself trying to please everyone else while in the process of losing me. These affirmations are for those who are trying to rediscover themselves, for those who wish to reconnect and love themselves instead of holding someone else hostage to love them. This is for those who have searched for love all over only to realize that the missing piece that they were looking for has been inside of them all along. You don't have to lose yourself in order to be loved by others. Play these affirmations whenever you need that reminder. I am not defined by someone else's expectation of me. I give myself grace and room to evolve as I rediscover who I am. I will be patient with myself as I grow in this process. I am proud of myself for setting boundaries that express self-love. I will support those I love without sacrificing myself or my peace. I'm not everybody's cup of tea, and that's okay. I love what I have in my cup. I will protect my energy. Other people's opinion about me is none of my business. There is beauty in letting go. I will prioritize my needs before committing to someone else's. I am enough. I am worthy of love and acceptance. I will surround myself with people who have my best interests at heart. Everything I need to feel loved is inside of me. I accept myself. I see myself. I choose myself.

I hope your week has been good. If not, I can promise you a good day, or at least a good brunch time, if you stay with me. And trust me, my name is Na Jama. Call me the voice goddess. I'm going to be your host this morning, your DJ as well. Show is produced by Abigail Itachi. And of course, my able tech team behind. We are taking one from Arthur Ashe. Now, he says, start where you are. Use what you have. Do what you can. I'm a testament of this. Start where you are. Use what you have and do what you can. One of these days, I'll tell you a story about how I planned an entire wedding for a client with 10 cedis in my pocket and 2 cedis airtime on my phone back in 2010. No, I think 2011. Yes, I will tell you how I did that. Start where you are. There's a way. Find it. Use what you have. Use your brains. Use your network. Use your, use your handwriting. Whatever resource you have, use that and do what you can. That's the first step into realizing any goal at all that you have. Okie dokie, we're getting back to dancing once I've shared this good word with you. Party continues right here on a Sassy Cafe. Offers daily will come your way. Brunch bite. Hey, what's the tree word for fridge? I don't know. What is a tree word for fridge? I'm a missy and you name. Eh? What's the tree word for fridge? Hey. Okay. Okay. Wait. We have possible answers for you. Say, well, a sukotria. Boy. And then we have pool or. Okay. Anyways, I don't have possible answers. But what is a tree word for fridge? I gave a little apple, forgive me. What is a tree word for fridge? Ah, me, I saw 1, 2, 3, 4. So, shishi. Anyways, I gave a little apple, but you see, if you know, you know. And if you don't know, you probably will not remember what I said. So, what is the tree word for fridge? 0594157777. 0594157777. Let's have some fun here on a Sassy Cafe. Lionel Richie with All Night Long.

It's indeed a celebration inside here. Oh, my Lord. You should have seen the girls. You should have seen it, Eddie, Edith, and myself. Woo, woo, woo. It's indeed a celebration. A big shout out to my girls. And a huge shout out to our very own Uncle Kojo. The party this morning is proudly sponsored by Uncle Kojo. Celebrate good times, come on. Oh, good times, good times, good times.

But why not? Let's celebrate and have a good time. It is a beautiful Friday. Oh, you should catch Eddie and I this evening on After Dark. And there are some new we do. I feel like the conversation tonight is going to be about our ability to process stress, you know, stressful and traumatic situations. Yes, the woman's ability as against the man's ability. Because aba was a botachino word about ba naida bibia ya basa. Mambenyin fun away and yeah bia na bibia basa. We have an interesting story. We have a gentleman who has brought us a story and he needs our help. So 10 p.m. sharp, make a date with me and Eddie so that we can help this man out. Ah, Eddie, what money cannot do does not exist. Oh, what money cannot do does not exist.

0: Congratulations to all the first set of winners of the MTN at 30 promo yesterday. It happened. We gave away cars. We gave away cash prizes. It happened at the Kent City Madina Zongo Junction. I was live on Peace FM and Joy FM. I hope that you were there. 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
1: Celebrate and have a good time.
0: Yeah, yeah. Okie dokie. So we have shared throughout this week how you can create value beyond your job description. Today's tip as we come to a close or draw the curtain on this particular subject, we say look at the impact that you have made and keep growing from there. So once you have done once you have confirmed what your responsibilities are, once you have looked outside your responsibilities to see how you can be of support to the bigger group, once you have shared your opinion and solutions, you know, and ideas with the group, once you've been able to do all of that, you take a moment to look at the difference that your contribution has made. Did it save time? Did it help a colleague? Did it improve a process? Now, once you've understood your impact, think about how you can even do better the next time. Consistently looking for ways to contribute help you grow professionally while making you a valuable part of the team, one that cannot be ignored. Okie dokie, we've got some bills to pay. When we do that, there is more celebration. Dibaj, you guys know when I'm doing a party, na mambo Dibaj, a rhythm of the night, a party ni yempon. Yempon. So more music coming your way right here on the Sassy Cafe. Screen Time also is on the, you know, menu, so look out for that as well.
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0: Okie dokie, still tuning to a Sassy Cafe here on a Sassy Radio. About to get into screen time with Obri today. Yes, he's in the house. Some good news. I'm so
1: excited about how you mentioned my name. I mean, a lot of people get it wrong.
0: How did they mention it?
1: I mean, I've heard versions, Tete, Tete. But yeah, I mean, you add some command to it, and I love it.
0: Yeah,
1: thank you so much. Thank you so much.
0: Obi Ofi Tete. What kind of Tete Tata? All right, Charlie, welcome.
1: Thank you so much, Najima. I missed you because last week I wasn't to come through.
0: Here,
1: but
0: that's true.
1: Yeah, it's great to be back.
0: So you were enjoying movies.
1: I was just living the pressure of Spider-Man.
0: Oh, yeah.
1: Just a bit.

0: like the over 8 weeks period.
1: Yeah.
0: And we've gone past that target in just 2 weeks.
1: Wow.
0: We've exceeded that target in just 2 weeks.
1: Wow.
0: And so I just want to say thank you to Ghanaians and also thank you to the brands that came on to support us, Samsung Ghana and Tampico.
1: Yeah, Ghanaians do love their blockbuster. Like, I've seen people on my status, you know, come through. Like, you guys had an amazing decor over there.
0: Yeah, I mean, it cost us money, but but then it was worth it. I mean, it cost us so much money, but it was worth it because cinema post-COVID has not been about the movies anymore.
1: Yeah.
0: I shouldn't be in a position to say this, but the digital space has offered people alternatives to these titles.
1: Very true.
0: And so... when somebody moves from their house and decides to come into our space, we take it personally because this person has been intentional and is coming to not just experience the movie, but everything that comes with it. And so it's an all-round engagement with your senses. Yeah. That's what cinema does. It's an all-round.
1: Yes.
0: From your eyes to your hearing to your feel, everything is important when it comes to cinema. And so major props to Ghanaians. We thought about them when we came up with the Shack. They destroyed it in like 10 days because of the pressure, like the number of people who were showing up on the Shack. But then it's just been worth it. And I just want to say on behalf of Silver Bear Cinemas, thank you so much to Ghanaians, man. Thank you so much.
1: All right. Awesome. Anyways, let's get into today's conversation. What is new? Don't play that Michael trick on me. What's new in the cinemas? What is new in the cinemas?
0: So last week, you know the kids are on break. And so, I mean, when it comes to the cinema calendar, it is almost always intentional that movies come out at a certain period. And so you have very romantic titles coming during Valentine, you have family oriented titles coming in December, and when the kids are on summer break, that is when the major blockbusters for kids also come out. And so in the past few weeks, I think in the past 6 weeks, we've had Minions and Monsters, we've had Toy Story, we've had Moana the live action, we've had very good ones. And just last week, another one came on board, Paw Patrol, the Dino movie, which is a fantastic option for parents who have very young kids. You know,
1: they love Paw Patrol.
0: Yeah. So, I mean, if you have very young kids and you want to give them a treat, if you're a school also who wants to give your students a treat, you should look at coming to see Paw Patrol with them. And this week, we have two titles added to the list. We have End of Oak Street. Is one of the most talked about movies because I can't imagine what they had to go through moving into a new community, and then an event shifts your entire community to a different realm, and you have to survive. You have to survive. I mean, I can't imagine staying at a showman and then one day I wake up and then the first thing I'm seeing on my porch is a dinosaur saying hi. I'm like, bro. And so that intense suspense, the action, the thrill. So if you're somebody who loves a good thriller, this one is for you.
1: I love the story. Like, it takes a wild imagination, you know, like our imagination to come up with something like that.
0: And then the second title. So I'm sure a lot of Ghanaians would not have survived in this particular world because in this situation, premarital sex is allowed just one time in a year. And so the title of the movie is One Night Only. No shade to Ghanaians. No shade to Ghanaians. But a lot of my friends, let me personalize it. A lot of my friends can't survive in this world because...
1: Oh, yeah. A lot of my friends too. Because, wait, like one person and just one time?
0: Yeah.
1: One night?
0: Yes, one night.
1: The hell?
0: One night. So you have just one night to have premarital sex, but post that, it is illegal. And so... Wow.
1: And then, I'll mess you as well.
0: You know how they say finding love in a hopeless place.
1: The story
0: is ideally around two people who were trying to find themselves in those situations. But I mean, sometimes these titles, you need to see them and ask

0: yourself, whatever it were me.
1: Yeah.
0: There are a lot of times that those movies came out. Let me push it back to Inside Out. I don't know if you saw it.
1: Inside Out. Please go on.
0: So parents came around. They're like, oh no, it's for kids, blah blah blah. Now guess who actually goes in there and enjoys it?
1: The adults.
0: Yes.
1: Yeah.
0: And so I'm just saying, sometimes movies come as a reflection of you. You go in there and then you come out with a version that is asking questions, that is looking for progress, because it's not just entertainment.
1: Was it an animation?
0: Yes, it is.
1: Yes, with the
0: emotions.
1: Yes. Because I'm like, Inside Out, I think I've seen it. And as it is now, I've seen it about 3 times, trust me.
0: The two?
1: Yes. I think there's two with the parents,
0: the
1: right?
0: The two is when I saw real adults cry.
1: Yeah, the two is focused on the parents, yes. Oh, I've seen
0: it. In the two, she becomes a teenager.
1: Yeah.
0: And I think one subject that doesn't come up at all in Ghanaian homes, I'm saying Ghanaian homes because that's what I'm relative to, is one of the feelings of anxiety.
1: Yeah.
0: And so a lot of people grow up never truly being able to deal with anxiety.
1: Yeah, with anxiety, yeah.
0: And so it was almost like the kids were watching it for the fun, but the parents were realizing it's in there.
1: Oh, yeah.
0: And so it was like, wow. This is a good title, and it's not the only movie that I have seen cause people to do that. That's why at a point I was warning single people or people in unhealthy relationships not to go and see Call of My Life, because there are questions that will be raised, there are conversations that you're both going to have, and all these happen after the movie. And so movies become a great part of social conversations. It creates that avenue for people to debate, not necessarily fights, but debate their thoughts and their perspectives on different social issues.
1: I love Inside
0: Out. So this week we have two titles, which is primarily One Night Only. I don't know who can survive that. For my friends, I know they'll fail. And then we have End of Oak Street also coming through this week.
1: You know, Cici and I, we were thinking about hanging out. So I'm thinking, should we go to the movies at night? Anyways, maybe something will come. maybe something will come up. Let's talk about the summer movie.
0: Yes,
1: maybe that will be where we
0: can. Right. So I think the whole week we had planned to come talk about summer movie magic, but Ghanaians just said, hold on, this is not what you're going to talk about, because as of yesterday, we are sold out at Accra Mall. All the seats are gone at Accra Mall, and so we've been forced to create an extension to West Hills Mall. And so if you want to be part of summer movie magic, all we want to say is still jump on the app, but select West Hills Mall, because for Accra Mall, ever.
1: That's not fair.
0: No. I think the Ghanaian, back to it, I just want to say a big thank you to Ghanaians, because when we created this product, it was created in the past with other brands, but then we had to internalize and make sure it almost always happened, because the idea was to make it a quarterly agenda.
1: Yeah.
0: And we've been able to achieve that simply because the Ghanaian believes in this particular product.
1: Yeah.
0: And so over the years, we will struggle, and then maybe on the show day, we'll have the late comments coming. Oh, we want to buy the tickets.
1: Of course.
0: But the past 4 events. Najma.
1: God damn it.
0: See, honestly, if you sit down and wait till the last minute to purchase a Silverbed event ticket, forget about it. It won't happen. Yeah. And we don't encourage walk-ins, because we've created this app with the user in mind. Convenience. Exactly. Convenience. Exactly. Yeah. Save that time of coming to join the queue.
1: Yeah.
0: Just sit in your house, select the movie you want to see, and when you come through, just come in early enough to redeem and go see your movie.
1: Yeah.
0: And so we don't push that agenda of walking in. We have a lot of people asking, oh, can I walk in? When you walk in, boss, you go home.
1: You would not get a seat.
0: Which you go home.
1: Which
0: you know when you go home. And so Accra Mall is sold out, but West Hills Mall, we have the extension at West Hills. It's the same experience.
1: Okay.
0: The movies. So we have 6 options actually for Ghanaians to pick from. I think it's 7 actually. The Almighty Spider-Man is in there. One Night Only is in there. Moana is in there. Evil Dead Ben is in there. We have Minions also in there. And so it's one night of you practically just thrilling yourself. And yeah. And it's not by force. We actually don't have a cane around to say stay and watch all 4 movies. There are people who just want to be a part of it because it creates connection for them. There are people who don't see their friends. These are the events where they connect with their friends.
1: Yeah, that's
0: they come have like that social experience.
1: Yeah.
0: And usually these nights are not just about the movies.
1: Yeah.
0: So we have Play Province providing the entertainment corner, which is all night for free. You're playing games, console games, also learning about Play Province. I think it will be a good conversation to have how the Ghanaian e-gaming sector is coming and they are huge contributors to that particular segment of the entertainment world. And so we are grateful to have them as a partner. So all night long, we're having the gaming session with Play Province. And also, Bold Ghana is giving out 200 free cocktails. All you have to do is just show up in the boat.
1: Are you serious?
0: And aside that, Bold is also giving you 50% off 2 trips. So they are saying you're going and you're coming, you get 50% off your trip. Just
1: and then
0: by
1: we give you a drink.
0: Yes.
1: Gosh.
0: Just by using the promo code SummerMovieGH. Summer Movie GH2.
1: Okay.
0: We're going to communicate that on our social media. So just make sure you're following Silverbird Ghana or Bolt Ghana. And I know Bolt is also giving out free tickets. So if you've not gotten your ticket, if you were late, just go to the Bolt page and find out how you can also win a ticket from them.
1: Yeah.
0: And last but not last, then I make it. MTN. MTM Pulse is also, they've seen us do this over and over and over, and they're saying, hey, we want to thrill 240 people. And so MTN Pulse is making it possible for 240 people. I'm sure most of them will be couples.
1: Hold up,
0: MTN Pulse is making it possible for you to be a part of it. So maybe you should jump on MTN Ghana's page and find out how you can be a part of it. But for now, all I can say, Summer Movie Magic 2 at Accra Mall is sold out. Super grateful to Ghanaians. Now, West Hills Mall is the focus. The same experience, the same movies. You can see the movies over there.
1: Yeah.
0: And I just want to put this disclaimer out. Please, I'm begging you in the name of God, because I know right now most of my customer segments are from Asase. don't purchase a West Hills Mall ticket and come to Accra Mall.
1: Yeah.
0: It will not be redeemed over there. So respectfully, when you purchase for West Hills Mall, you make sure you go to West Hills Mall. I'm pleading with every single person that is hearing me right now, because a sold out show means that we need to create avenue for people to have a seat. So it's a one man, one seat agenda. If you bring a West Hills Mall ticket to Accra Mall, we cannot creates that space for other the people with the real tickets to have a seat. So please, if you purchase Accra Mall and your friend didn't get some, and so you think you can purchase West Hills Mall and bring it there, please don't do this. it will be hard for us to tell somebody at 10 p.m. that Charlie,
1: we
0: can't make it happen, but truly we can't let it happen. So please, I'm begging you, if you're listening to me, and West Hills Mall is limited tickets. So if you don't get your tickets right now and it runs out, there's nothing we can do for you.
1: At this point, we know.
0: There's nothing we can do for you. I mean, to be very honest, we are hotcakes right now. So,
1: Yeah.
0: We are hotcakes right now. So we know they play like that. We put it out and then the very next minute it's done. Kudos to the team that pushes this agenda. Kudos to Silverbird for making sure that the person who works hard for their money gets these kind of treats. Cause watching 4 movies would have costed you about 400 times. About 400 times. Four times more this particular amount. But then Silverbird is saying, hey, let's just put it together. And we are giving you a free popcorn. We're giving you a free drink. Just to be a part of a night that is fully experiential. There's the cocktail bar. on those days, our kitchen comes to life.
1: Oh, yeah.
0: The Killiwili, the yam and gizzard, yam and chicken. I think one of the juiciest chickens I've ever tasted in Accra is from Silverbed, Ghana. Like, it is juicy to the bone. And so, on the nights, you have the opportunity to taste what we have to offer. And, just come hang out. I've seen a lot of people purchase single tickets. If you're single, just come and respectfully talk to somebody.
1: Exactly. It's about networking, right? Like, there's all the fun, but you also get to network.
0: Yeah, and if you're in a relationship, you don't know. You might meet your soulmate there.
1: You never know.
0: Yeah, it's true. But a night is backed by energy, and so it's a very youthful and young night.
1: Yeah.
0: And we encourage brands that have... So usually what we do is we seat 1,200 people at a Cromo. Mm-hmm. And Westos Mall as an extension seats anything between 800 to 1,000 people. And so it's a fine opportunity. If you're a brand marketing person listening to us right now, and you want the attention of at least 2,000 people on a night, you should make sure that you're part of our next event, which will be happening somewhere in December.
1: Okay.
0: Somewhere in December is all I can say.
1: Okay.
0: Somewhere in December.
1: Okay. And this is happening tomorrow.
0: Yes. Saturday. So if you have your ticket, if you've purchased your ticket, redemption starts from 10 a.m. all the way till event time. And so you can come through at any time to redeem it. You get your free popcorn, you get a free drink. Make sure you grab your free popcorn and drink. And then be a part of the night. I mean, just stack something up small so that when you feel hungry at dawn, you can come get it. So the movies start at 9, but the experience starts at 7. Okay. So Play Province is going to set up. And the gaming is free. Please, don't let anybody tell you have to pay 10 CDs or 20 CDs. Yeah. It's absolutely free to be a part of this. And we're looking forward to hosting a great night, having a good night. With the people that we love.
1: Okay, so what's OND Cinemas?
0: Okay, so OND in our cinema calendar is October, November, December.
1: Oh.
0: Yes, and that's when practically... practically all the big titles come to life.
1: Yeah, exactly.
0: All the big titles. It's the last quarter of the year. I mean, in the marketing year, you have the Q1, Q2, Q3, Q4. And Q4 is when you want to intensify so that your Q1 campaigns are easier. Because by Q1, people have chopped their money.
1: I swear.
0: They're going to pay school fees. Mm. So they're looking. But Q4, impact for us is footfall. In the past, I've been with the brand for 5 years. So let me speak from the 5 years that I've been with the brand about anything between 27 to 35% of our total footfall come from these particular months.
1: Okay.
0: So October, November, December is an active period in cinema. And so it gives opportunity for us to connect with brands. So usually our main agenda for October, November, December is connecting with brands, making sure that corporate meets the spender. Because cinema, the real trait of a cinema or customer is they have spending power. I must to eat before I come and watch movie. and so they have that spending power. And so October, November, December, we call on brands to come run on-screen advertisements, which is our displaying your movie, your adverts before the movie starts. And averagely, people have been asking, oh, how many cinemas do you guys have there? So Accra Mall has 5 screens. Westos Mall has 5 screens. And so practically for every single title that shows in a day, and we have anything, the least number of shows that we have a day is 25 shows. Oh, so for five screens, since we start at 10 a.m., we end somewhere around 11, 12 midnight. I mean, depending on how long the movie is, but we have an average 5 to 6 showings per screen.
1: Okay.
0: And so every single time these titles come on the big screen, your adverts goes there. Your messaging goes there. In terms of consumption, we have the... You know, the popcorn pack is our most consumed product.
1: Mm-hmm.
0: every single year, we have over 250,000 people consuming our popcorn.
1: Mm-hmm.
0: And with every popcorn comes the messaging.
1: Yeah.
0: Because people love to take pictures of their popcorn boxes. They love to read their popcorn boxes.
1: Yeah.
0: And so it's a fine... So it's a fine opportunity for every brand to also advertise, push their campaigns on these particular products that we have. And it ranges from movie sponsorship, just like we had the Samsung and Tampico. And so titles like Street Fighter. Street Fighter is an iconic one. I mean, if you've played the game, you understand.
1: 90s kids, we know.
0: Yes. I mean the huge deal is if you know, you know.
1: Yeah.
0: But even more exciting is the movie, the cast. Yeah. I mean, you should see what 50 Cent is looking like in that movie.
1: Oh, he's in it.
0: Yes, he's in it. So that is coming. You have Hunger Games also coming.
1: Nice.
0: You have Dune coming. You have Doomsday.
1: Oh, I can't wait for Doom.
0: Doomsday coming. You have Angry Birds coming. You have Jumanji coming. All these are titles that we believe Corporate Ghana can strategically and creatively position themselves so that they are caught in the minds of the Ghanaian spender.
1: Yeah.
0: And so let me wildly run by a title like Street Fighter. An energy drink coming on board will practically mean that your product gets into the hands of the consumers, and also there's that call to remembrance because, oh, I saw it at Silverbed.
1: Yeah.
0: It's just how your mind is able to remember an activity once it's creative. And so if it is caught within that creative environment, it stays with them, and then practically you convert people who might not have known about your brand or might have barely heard about your brand to becoming purchasers. So the conversion is kind of high on that end. And so OND practically is a market space.
1: Yeah.
0: So brands that have interest in pushing real marketing agenda, if your cue for agenda is making sure you're in the faces of people, you're in the hands of people, make sure you reach out to Silver Bear Cinemas Ghana and let us do business for OND. So yeah.
1: Nice.
0: That is practically OND.
1: I was going to ask, you know, apart from movies, because when we hear Silverbed, all we're hearing is movies, right?
0: Yeah.
1: So I was going to ask, apart from movies, like if there are any other, you know,
0: actors. Oh, yeah.
1: But what can be break?
0: I mean, even beyond on-screen advertisements and the foyer and the popcorn, we have the branding opportunities also for brands.
1: Mm-hmm.
0: Our space is a high footfall space. People practically come in there from using washrooms to just coming to look at the space, to coming to see movies, to hosting events. So we have the rental bit.
1: Okay.
0: So churches, people who want to do their product launch.
1: Yeah.
0: I mean, anything you want to do within the space. I'll say this, and I'm not being sarcastic. Even if you want to host a wedding within our space, we'll let it happen for
1: you. It would be such a unique, like a...
0: Turning your dreams into movies.
1: You know, it's...
0: Living the dream.
1: It can be really, really amazing,
0: And
1: even,
0: so...
1: Even come dressed as movie characters or whatever. Like,
0: yo!
1: Do something crazy.
0: Nah. But yeah, I mean, there's a rental bit. We also have packages for schools. So, our big agenda is to make sure everybody some way, somehow experiences cinema.
1: Yeah.
0: And to get a culture running, you need to initiate it from the youngest point. And so when it comes to young people or organizations that have young people, we always make sure that we give them packages that are suitable. We can't have them paying the full 100%. And so if you're a school currently we have the summer schools. If you're trying to find some form of entertainment for your school kids, just reach out to Silver Bear Cinemas Ghana and let's do some action for you. Let's put together a creative package that will make sure these kids have something that they can remember for the rest of their lives.
1: Literally got an idea, but go.
0: Ah!
1: Yeah. No, I mean, so imagine your kid's birthday, right?
0: Yeah. And
1: yes, so either it's 14 on 14, 16 on 16. So she's turning 16 or whatever. She grabs 16 of her, you know, girlfriends.
0: True.
1: They just come there. Like, it's a movie date kind of, you know.
0: Yeah.
1: Get the whole screen if you want. You know?
0: Yeah. And then just, people have done it.
1: Yeah,
0: and that leads me to the other one. This one is block booking. I think... So I think one of the things that we can proudly say we've been a part of is helping HRs create environments that that boost team bonding. And so, yeah. And the movies are one of those areas. I mean, in the past, we've had a lot of HRs bring their staff in for movies. Mm-hmm. And I know Labor Day or Workers' Day is coming. Mm-hmm. And so if you're an HR and you're looking for an activity for your team, I'll highly recommend you bringing them to the movies so that at least they can, I mean, post the movies, conversations are had, yeah. They can interact, they can take pictures, blah, blah, blah, and all. So Silver Bear Cinemas, please, just hit that delete thing. Because a lot of people, a lot of people assume that it's just the movies.
1: It's just movies.
0: It's
1: yeah.
0: just the movies.
1: Yeah, it's
0: but
1: way
0: then
1: more than that.
0: The
1: way,
0: movies
1: way more
0: have
1: than
0: people
1: that.
0: In there and they have commercial values that we always try to push the corporate Ghana. And so if you wish to have these conversations with us, let me put out the number. If you're a marketer, if you're a digital person, you're looking at connection partnerships, the number is 0544-310-138. I take it again. 0544-310-138. And we'll be happy to do business with you. We'll be super happy to engage you and help your brand strategically be in the faces, be in the hands, ideally be a part of every single person that comes to the cinema. And it's a great weekend to spend some great time with the people that you love. I just want to give special mention to Michael and Call of My Life. They are those exes that don't leave your life. Just like that.
1: In fact, we don't want them to leave.
0: Michael does not want to leave. Michael is still doing impressive numbers. Even, I think currently Michael is in his 13th week. And he's doing this magic.
1: Wow.
0: Call of My Life is still here. I think Call of My Life is slowly on his way to a 1 billion agenda in Nigeria. Kudos to the team because that was a music video producer who has ventured into movies.
1: Incredible.
0: And he's done fantastic for himself, he and the team actually, because the lead actress is the writer of the movie. Yes. And they came to Ghana. It was just magic. It was just magical.
1: Nice.
0: And I know in December we'll host more of these meet and greets, especially tied to Nigerians. Funke came 2 years ago. She shut down.
1: Yeah.
0: See, I've not seen anybody that loves people more than Funke does. At the point, she told her creative folks, don't push nobody.
1: Yeah.
0: She was with the people. And I feel like these experiences are once-in-a-lifetime kind of experiences that you want to be a part of. And so when they come up, just make sure you're a part of it. And
1: Bryce says when they come, please let them come to us. That's it.
0: Oh, no, we'll love for that to happen because I think last year when Osas came, she wanted to have that kind of
1: talk to the people through the medium, so that
0: will definitely happen, and we are looking forward to some exciting Ghanaian titles also later in the year. This year on the business side in terms of Ghanaian partnerships has been slow, but we know, like I mentioned last 2 weeks, the NFA, the producers are in now language, they say they are cooking. And so we're looking forward to whatever is cooking, because the Ghanaian consumer also needs the authentic Ghanaian content to consume. And so we're looking forward to that. But if you want to be a part of the big experience this weekend, all you have to do is go to our social media, which is Silver Bear Ghana. Every single platform, TikTok, Instagram, MTN Momo.
1: MTN
0: Wow.
1: Hey, help me. What money cannot do does not exist.
0: Yes. Everywhere you go, Silver Bear Ghana, you're going to find us. Our websites for the respective locations are www.silverbearcinemas.com/Accra, which is for Accra Mall. 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And tomorrow, all night long with Silver Bear Cinemas, West Hills Mall and Accra Mall, Charlie, we're there for you. We'll be looking forward to hosting all of you. And come with your blankets because the AC won't off it. We won't put it off. Come with somebody or come with a blanket. It's that simple.
1: You heard from the man, Charlie. Thank you so, so, so much.
0: Thank you for having me.
1: Definitely. Anyways.
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I leave you with Mr. Drew and Medical. This one is titled This Year. The news is up next. And of course, after that, Asasi Radio is going to be covered in everything entertainment, news, sports, infotainment. I mean, and everything in between. You are at the right place. So don't change that dial. My name is Na Jama, the voice goddess. It has been amazing spending this week with you. Hopefully we do it again next week, heaven wills. Until I see you all then, be safe this weekend. Have some fun at Cinema Movie Magic 2. And yes, so be kind to one another.

0: coming up, experts call for stronger intelligence to prevent bank robberies. Also in this bulletin, one person dead and 14 others injured in a crash on the Accra-Kumasi Highway at Bonsu in the Eastern Region. Meanwhile, the Ghana National Fire Service says that 13 survivors from yesterday's accident at the Ofankor barrier are responding to treatment. And later, all is set for the New Patriotic Party's regional executive elections tomorrow. In African news, vote counting suspended in Zambia over alleged attacks on polling staff. And elsewhere, unprecedented rain in Japan kills 8 people.
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0: Many thanks for choosing us this afternoon. The details now. A fraud prevention expert and security consultant, Richard Kumador, says stronger security intelligence and surveillance are needed to prevent planned attacks on financial institutions. His comments follow Thursday's police operation at Laboni here in Accra, where 2 suspected robbers were killed and another arrested after police said they intercepted a planned attack on 3 banks in the area. Speaking on the Asase Breakfast Show, Kumador said intelligence-led policing allows security agencies to identify suspects, their vehicles, and possible attacks before any targets before any attack takes place.
3: Okay, so it means that they have information a month, 2 months, 3 weeks, 3 days, 3 hours. They have the suspect described. They have the modus of operandi. They have the car they might be using, or they have the environment they might be operating in, and that will lead the police to either place an undercover agent there in plain uniform, or they'll ask people in the bank, 1 or 2, to call them when they sight any of those ones, or vicinity operators or residents might have seen those cars which form within what the police is looking for, especially when the police do not know where, when, and how they will appear. But then again, because it's a business area, usually if the police believe that informing the banks or the crime targets involved will create panic and raise alarm or distract and disrupt businesses, they will act with the element of surprise and deal with the outcomes of it.
0: That was a fraud prevention expert and security consultant, Richard Kumador. Also, criminologist and KNUST lecturer Dr. Jones Opukuwari says successful robbery operations often involve careful planning and information from people within the target environment. He says security agencies must strengthen cooperation with residents and people within communities to help identify suspicious movements and prevent such crimes.
4: Crimes like robberies, and I've always stated that, we study the character of robberies all over the world. But it is stated that about 90% of all robberies are inside jobs. Okay? Yeah. What it means is that for these kind of crimes to happen, somebody within the ecosystem where the crime generator or attacker is should be connected some way, somehow, to people that are motivated to commit a crime. Mm. So, for instance, nobody can just pop into, and I heard my brother Kumador saying something related to that. Nobody can just go into a bank and begin to rob a bank.
5: Okay.
4: It has to be a systematic, planning, which involves somebody from within that ecosystem giving very good information to the motivated offender to carry out those kind of activities within the presence of the bank or within the bank itself. So, when you look at how robberies operate. This is the pattern that it follows. Because somebody might be able to tell them that, look, at this time, people come here to do this. Normally, there is this person that comes here to deposit. Even to me, they have called me and said that they're going to come to a bank to deposit an amount of money. So, guys, around this time, I'm expecting this person to get yourself prepared and all that. So, you see, there should be that well-coordinated interaction and communication between the motivated offenders and that person who is basically an informant in that ecosystem. So the essence of policing basically is how do we, build a system that we can, as it were, intercept those kind of communication. And for me, this is where a lot of the police intelligence and the security intelligence have to come in, because a lot of the times, a lot of the crime fighting, as I said, is local. We must begin planting people within, some of these motivated criminals.
0: You heard a criminologist and KNUST lecturer, Dr. Jones Opokuwari. Meanwhile, an eyewitness to the shooting, Kwame Jani, says a police pursuit of the suspected robbers escalated into a prolonged exchange of gunfire. He spoke exclusively to Assassin News.
5: Tell me, you got that right now. TVG in a palace mall. Yeah, floors. Labour in the palace mall. Yeah, one something. Yeah, and I know I'm good boy.
0: Kwame Jani is an eyewitness to yesterday's robbery here in Laboni, Accra. Now, one person has died and 14 others sustained injuries in a road crash on the Accra Kumasi Highway near Paradise Restaurant at Bunso in the Eastern Region. The accident occurred on Wednesday, the 12th of August, and involved a man diesel truck and a Toyota Hiace. According to the Ghana National Fire Service, the truck reportedly veered into the opposite lane while attempting to give way to a Toyota Vitz, resulting in a collision. Firefighters from the Bunso Fire Station responded to the scene, rescued victims, salvaged personal belongings, and cleared the road to restore traffic. Still on road crashes, the Ghana National Fire Service says 13 of the survivors from yesterday's accident at the Ofanko barrier are responding to treatment. The latest figures confirmed suggest there were 11 fatalities. Fire Service PRO Emmanuel Boni says the service is awaiting further updates from the police on the casualty figures. He spoke to Sassy News.
4: So far, what we have stands at 11 confirmed dead and 13 at the hospital. We are yet to have further update from the police to confirm otherwise. So far, this is the data that we have concerning the accident.
6: And the 13 in the hospital, are they responding to treatment?
4: Yeah, they are responding to treatment. So we are yet to get further information from the police to tell us the latest update.
0: Emmanuel Boni is head of public relations at Ghana National Fire Service. Now, the Technical University Teachers Association of Ghana, TUTA Kumasi Technical University Chapter, has given government until the end of August 2026 to validate and pay salaries and arrears owed to post-retirement contract faculty. TUTA says 15 of the 18 affected faculty members have gone for about 12 months without salaries, despite continuing to teach and perform their academic duties. The association says failure to resolve the matter by the deadline could compel its members to withdraw their services. This, it warns, could affect key academic activities at Kumasi Technical University, including examinations, marking, project supervision, thesis defenses, and graduation. Chairman of the KSTU branch of TUTA, Dr. Bismarck Kwaku Paka, says the association expects government to act before the situation disrupts the university's academic calendar.
7: We have had several engagements, and our engagement is very extensive at the various levels of management of the university, at GTEC, at Controller, the Ministry of Education, and Ministry of Finance. Besides this engagement, we have equally issued letters, several of them. Throughout these engagements, we have received assurances that payment will be made. However, we have not seen any concrete effort on the part of the Ministry of Education, GTEC, and Finance to ensure that the payment is made. Otherwise, we would not have endured the 12 months ordeal of non-payment. Members of the press, our demand is that at this juncture, we have just one clear demand, that the ministries and agencies we have already mentioned ensure that the affected faculty are validated this month for payment and paid along with their arrears. What we mean is that if by the validation period in this month, the affected faculty are not validated, we will be compelled to withdraw our services. And that will include halting all examination-related activities, project supervision and thesis defense activities, as well as graduation-related activities.
0: Dr. Bismarck Kwaku Paka is the chairman of the KSTU branch of TUTAG. Away from that, all is set for the New Patriotic Party's regional executive elections tomorrow, Saturday the 15th of August 2026, across the country. The elections form part of the party's internal reorganization ahead of its upcoming national executive polls. In the OT region, the vetting committee has cleared 30 aspirants to contest 11 regional positions. In the Ashanti region, 35 aspirants have filed nominations to contest various positions, including 28 men and 7 women. Meanwhile, the Volta Regional Secretary of the NPP Elections Committee, Emmanuel Omono Asamoah, says logistical, administrative and security arrangements are in place to ensure a smooth voting process in the region. He spoke on the Asase Breakfast Show.
8: The committee set up by the steering committee of the New Patriotic Party to hear the election affairs in the voter region have done all what they called to ensure that transparency, fairness, and credible elections are done here in the voter region. I happen to be the secretary to the committee. Saturday's election comes home successfully without any hitch. I have not organized or conducted any election here in the voter region before. I can actually not compare my administration of the elections to that of the previous. However, listening to aspirants and listening to delegates, we have done extremely good work to ensure that peace prevails. Currently, we only have an album that consists of the 18 constituencies in the region. All the albums are set, accreditation and everything set for the program Saturday. And I can tell you that currently there are no challenges or whatsoever.
0: You heard the Volta Regional Secretary of the NPP Elections Committee, Emmanuel Omono Asamoah. Let's now go around the country for updates ahead of tomorrow's polls. We start from the Northern Region, where we have Baba Kamil Station. Baba, what can you tell us this afternoon?
9: So here in the Northern Region, I must say that all the contestants are currently, wrapping up their campaign. Earlier this morning, I interacted with one of the aspirants who told me that she is actually, wrapping up her campaign. She visited Tolong, Nantong, and Bushebu area just to interact with some delegates. And she has been assuring them that when she's leaving the north, is going to address most of the challenges that is confronting the party here in the Northern Region.
0: Thank you very much. Baba Kamil is our man in the Northern Region, and we'll be going back to him tomorrow for more updates. But for now, let's go to the Ashanti Region, where we have Jonathan Ofori on the line. Jonathan, bring us to speed on preparations ahead of tomorrow.
10: Well, I just returned from the Jubilee Park here in Kumasi, where all attention is on the Ashanti Regional NPP elections. We are expecting 1,020 delegates to converge, and that includes constituency executives, MPs, founding fathers, National Council members, patrons, TESCON representatives, amongst others. Already, security services have been there to assess the arrangement. And also tonight, there is expected to be a vigil in solidarity with the Ashanti Regional Chairman, Bernard Ntshubu Esiakon, also known as Chairman Runtumi, who remains incarcerated. That's expected to draw a lot of party faithful here. After the main, ahead of the main program, I must say. But there are some fresh developments that are also emerging. We are learning of a raft of injunctions that have been filed to try and prevent the party from holding this election. And that situation has also affected media accreditation. In fact, some of us, myself included, are still stranded waiting for accreditation. But organizers have assured us that it will be sorted on or before election day. And so that's a wrap here as far as the regional election in the Ashanti region is concerned.
0: Jonathan, before I let you go, we've been hearing of some recent pockets of violence in that particular region. Can you tell us if you've seen any measures being put in place?
10: Well, Ashanti region remains a hotspot, especially as it is the party's stronghold. We have not heard any violence yet, but of course police have assured that they will deploy their men to maintain law and order. For instance, they met all the aspirants yesterday, trying to roll out all the security protocols to them, and the assurance is that there will be an incident-free election and that the police are on guard to maintain law and order.
0: Well, thank you very much, Jonathan Ofori. He's our reporter in the Ashanti region. Let's now head to the Eastern region, where we have John Atefa on the line. John, what can you tell us?
11: Okay, so it's just about a day to the MPP's election in the Eastern Region. This year is taking place at Aslaman Kese in the Lower West Action District, where you can see delegates moving from wherever they are to the place. What I gathered so far is that some candidates are sponsoring some delegates to give them hotel rooms and accommodation for them to sleep over in order to meet the time tomorrow morning. So that is what I hear. About 715 delegates are supposed to carry their votes tomorrow at Asama Kese, the Pep Stadium Park, where the election will be taking place. So far, when it comes to the issue of accreditation for the media, we have not yet had any of them. We had an assurance from the election committee that they will provide them for the media accreditation. So we are waiting for it. So tomorrow, come 7 a.m., the elections will take place at Asama Kese. So in terms of security arrangements, the regional police commander and the regional elections committee have met, and they have said that everything will be

0: You see. We seem to be having some challenges reaching Solomon. We'll try and get to him and bring him in our subsequent bulletins. Let's do African news now. In African news, Zambia's Electoral Commission has suspended the counting of votes from Thursday's presidential and parliamentary elections over alleged attacks on polling staff. The authorities said that the process would be halted with immediate effect nationwide as it expressed concern over reports of violence that had resulted in the theft of marked ballot boxes, papers in ballot boxes. The president is seeking a second five-year term. Brian Mundibile is the main opposition candidate among 13 challengers. Legally, the Electoral Commission has until the end of Sunday to announce the outcome. In a statement released today, the Commission said it would review the decision to suspend vote counting within the next 24 hours. Elsewhere, at least 8 people have died as record rainfall pummeled Eastern Japan and left thousands stranded at Tokyo's Narita Airport. The rains, which authorities have described as unprecedented, cut power to more than 20,000 households in Chiba Prefecture. Local authorities issued a level 5 emergency warning, its highest alert on Thursday. This was downgraded to a level 4 by this morning, but they continue to warn of landslide and flooding risk. The deluge comes after a series of storms swept through Japan and neighboring countries this week in what meteorologists forecast to be an unusually active typhoon season. Let's do business now.
1: Asase business.
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0: Now, the chief executive officer of Cocoa Board, Dr. Randy Abbey, has defended the Cocoa Board Bill 2026, dismissing what he describes as misinformation surrounding the legislation. He says the bill will strengthen Ghana's cocoa sector and introduce measures to protect cocoa trees from destruction. He spoke to the media.
4: We have promised the farmers 70% of every land records. And when you're looking at land records, obviously, you cannot be for city maps. And the other reasons who are getting money from financial institutions will not be able to do this for the patients. And so there was a need to have a new pricing mechanism. We have promised the farmers 70% of FOB, the gross FOB, we're delivering on that. The prices will be adjusted when they must be adjusted on the basis of the indicators of this price. So that nobody gets cheated or will not have situations of other report or the farmer does not benefit when they reach new benefits. For the first time, focus mandate to pursue and promote domestic value addition has been legislated in a new way. Together, these measures and the new bill constitute the most significant reforms to our industry since 1984. So the Cocoa Board Act until Parliament passed this new one was the 1984 Act. These reforms are resetting the cocoa sector for growth and industrialization, financial liability, competitive value chain, robust governance, and improved farmer welfare. The success of the reforms require the cooperation and participation of all stakeholders, especially members of this chamber that are here today. It is therefore unfortunate, still speaking about appeal, that we have passed this for a group of persons who have gone on a misinformation drive. Misinforming stakeholders in the public are what these reforms are about. For instance, you take the issue of protection of open information. In all our consultations and meetings with farmers, and I'm happy that they're here, we go around and there are two key things that stand out in interaction with everybody who wants them about prices and the extraction of open facts.
0: Randy Abbe is Chief Executive Officer for Cocoa Board. And that's how we wrap up this afternoon's edition of the 12 o'clock report. But before we go, let's take a recap of our headlines. Experts call for stronger intelligence to prevent bank robberies. And in African news, vote counting suspended in Zambia over alleged

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I know that you're afraid. You're afraid of us. You're afraid of change. I don't know the future. I didn't come here to tell you how this is going to end. I came here.

0: Hello, good afternoon, and welcome to the Sports Bulletin, your sports news update at lunchtime, live on Asas Radio 99.5. Within the next hour, I'm sure to bring you all there is to know across multiple sports disciplines. Asas Sports is driven by passion and powered by fact. Today in our top stories, Black Queens arrive World Cup hopes with Cote d'Ivoire victory. Also, Leicester City up for sale after dramatic for transfer market heats up with major deals taking shape. And in tennis, Whitehead and Shelton crown Canadian champions. Got all these and many more coming up within the next 30 minutes. Once again, you welcome to the Sports Bulletin.
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0: Into the details of today's stories, Black Stars goalkeeper Benjamin Asare has confirmed receiving the $10,000 reward promised to him by broadcaster Kevin Taylor during the 2026 FIFA World Cup. Taylor pledged $5,000 for every clean sheet Asare kept at the tournament. Asare kept 2 clean sheets in the games against Panama and England, earning a total of $10,000. The goalkeeper has now confirmed that the full amount has been paid. Let's listen to him. So Kevin Taylor is promised to Black Stars goalie Benjamin Asare. Into local club transfer, Scotoko midfielder Prince Bedu has mutually parted ways with the club as the club continues its squad restructuring ahead of the new GPO season. The 26-year-old joined Kotoko from Nations FC in January, but has now been deemed surplus to requirements by head coach Eric Tinkler and his technical team. Bedu becomes a free agent as Kotoko continue to reshape their squad. Also, with the Porcupine Warriors, they are set to complete the signing of Ivorian centre-back Kofi Maurice Angebene. The 24-year-old defender, who most recently played for Belarusian side FK Smogon, is expected to strengthen the Porcupine Warriors' defense. Bini was part of Kotoko's squad for their preceding tour of Accra as preparations continue for the new campaign. For Accra Heart of Oak, they are closing in on the sign of Double Soccer Academy striker Joe Frimpong. Negotiations are now at an advanced stage, with both parties optimistic about reaching an agreement. The youngster has impressed at the Double Soccer Academy and could become the latest addition to Heart squad as head coach Nebosha Kapo prepares his team for the 2026-27 football season. Into some women's football updates now. Ghana's Black Queens have secured a place in the 2027 FIFA Women's World Cup Intercontinental Playoff after beating Cote d'Ivoire 2-1. Ghana fell behind early before Princess Marfo equalized in the second half. Jocelyn Bontu then converted a penalty to complete the comeback. The victory keeps the Black Queens World Cup hopes alive, following their quarter-final exit to Malawi. Into some post-match reactions now. Black Queens head coach Kim Lash-Yokogren has praised his players for that particular victory over Cote d'Ivoire. Yokogren says the team showed up in the best possible way and expressed satisfaction with the performance on the night.
3: Sometimes there is some challenges off the pitch as well, but I'm extremely proud and happy, and I told them after the game that how well they performed today and how focused they were, and even if we had this bad start, that they were keep going, and I think they really showed up in the best possible way today, so I'm happy with it.
0: For one of the goal scorers in Princess Marfo, she credited the team's collective effort after Ghana came from behind to beat Cote d'Ivoire 2-1 in the World Cup playoff.
4: First of all, I'm glad we ended on this note. It was very important that we did give ourselves a good performance to keep the fans and the family the belief. Obviously, we put in hard work. It was a teamwork, and you could see on the field. Yeah.
5: To be honest, I didn't tell my teammates anything about them because I didn't want them to only dwell on what I would say based on their players. So we followed the game plan as our coach gave us, and we came to work as a team because we had everything to lose and everything to gain. And then we just stuck to the game plan, and individual qualities also played a part. That we keep going and we keep getting the support and the encouragement, and then we keep making Ghana proud and individuals. Yeah.
0: So this victory over Cote d'Ivoire ensures that the Black Queens of Ghana advance into the playoff for qualification to the 2027 Women's FIFA World Cup. The other game saw Nigeria fail to qualify for the playoff stages after losing 2-1 to South Africa in that particular game. Timmy Gatlana and Rufelo Jane scored for South Africa before Christy Ucherbe put one back for Nigeria from the penalty spot. The Super Falcons have appeared at every Women's World Cup since the tournament began in 1991. South Africa will now join Ghana in the continental qualifying process. Now to post-match reactions from this game. South Africa goalkeeper Andile Dlamini says beating Nigeria in the World Cup playoff is only the first step towards reaching the World Cup itself. Bayana secured a 2-1 victory over the Super Falcons to advance in the qualifying phase. Dlamini says the team must now remain focused as they look to complete a long journey to the tournament.
5: Everything happens for a reason, and this is the reason that the Lord wanted us to actually endure. And it's just unfortunate that a great team like Nigeria doesn't qualify. But we both hope, and we are super grateful that Team South Africa will qualify, and we wish nothing but the best in the future for Nigeria and obviously the other team that qualified earlier on before us. Honestly, it's when you don't take your chances, you gotta take your chances. We created a lot of opportunities in the previous games, and we didn't convert our chances, and women's game has improved a lot, and you can see that everyone is growing in Africa, and that's great, but we need numbers in the stadiums to show up for women's football so that women's football can grow even bigger, more exposure for women's football. And slowly but surely we are getting there, and I'm extremely grateful that Team South Africa actually qualified, guys. It's just a step, it's the first step. There's still more that's still going to come and more challenges.
0: So Andile Dlamini says it's the first step to qualifying for the 2027 FIFA Women's World Cup. So South Africa and Ghana will be Africa's representatives in the playoff stages for World Cup qualification. Still on the continent, but this time in athletics, Nairobi has officially defended its bid to hold the 2029 World Athletics Championship, with the Kenyan government pledging full support as well as all other participation efforts to be put in place. President William Ruto has personally backed the bid, promising strong security, streamlined visa processes, and modernized sporting infrastructure. Kenya is competing against London, Rome, and Munich, with the winning host for the 2029-2031 set to be announced by World Athletics on the 15th of September. If successful, Nairobi will host the World Athletics Championship for the first time on African soil. Away from athletics, let's do football on the foreign front. Leicester City is reportedly up for sale

0: There's obviously there's this slight twist that he knows the club as well as anybody, and that's a real positive. You know, he's been here all his career, all his life before the last 18 months or so, and to understand what it means, and so that side of things is naturally, you know, that's a given. I know we've got history, but I've got history with a number of the players as well, so that doesn't make that a unique situation at all. And treat him as exactly like any other player, you know, and bringing him into the group and carry on as normal.
1: So Marcus Rashford returns to Manchester United. Meanwhile, former Tottenham midfielder Jamie O'Hara has questioned the club's transfer strategy, saying he doesn't understand why

0: players have not moved from.
1: I don't think if he stays at Man United, I think he'll play. I think he'll feature. So I just don't know why we've not been interested in him.
0: So Jamie O'Hara thinks Marcus Rashford will be a good addition for Tottenham going forward. Over in Spain, Real Madrid officially confirmed the new winger Yann Diomande will wear jersey number 25 for the 2026-27 football season.

Ivorian becomes the latest in a line of high-profile players to wear the number at the Spanish giant, following Rodrigo and Vinicius Jr., who previously wore number 25 before Monday will now begin jersey number

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1: We are driven by passion and powered by fire. This is still the Sports Bulletin live on Assassin 99.5. Let's do some more football stories in England. Chelsea head coach Enzo Maresca says the club could still make changes to the squad before the transfer window closes. Maresca was speaking ahead of City's Community Shield clash at Arsenal this weekend. The Italian says the club will continue to work to make the necessary changes as they prepare for the new campaign.
2: Yeah, we see what's happened. Bernardo already left. We see what's happened with the rest, for sure. Well, you know, with Bernardo, John, Ake already. We see what's happened with some more players. But there is a change in this moment. And in the moment that the window transfer is closed, we need to be good enough to find as soon as possible solution for the players, for the team. But again, we are in a moment where, you know, player that they were here for many years, probably they already left, probably they can leave, and that means that there is a change. We're going to try to do our best.
1: So, Enzo Maresca says they try to do their best in the transfer market. Already, they have secured Elliot Anderson and are working on completing a sign-off Ayoub Boadi from Lille or to Manchester City. So the biggest game so far for his managerial career at Manchester City is this particular weekend against Arsenal. It will be the Community Shield fixture. Now, newly promoted clubs Coventry City, Ipswich Town and Hull City face a difficult battle to avoid relegation in the 2026-27 Premier League season. Recent history shows a challenge, with 16 of the last 30 promoted teams going straight back down, while all 6 promoted sides in the previous 2 seasons suffered immediate relegation. Sunderland's 7th place finish last season offers hope, but their success was held by significant investment in the transfer market. Ipswich have appointed Gary O'Neill as manager, while Hull boss Sir Jerry Kovacs says his side may need as many as 50 new players to compete and compete well in the English Premiership. Now to some relegations that have been made so far for the new campaign. The 2026-27 football season will introduce several new laws aimed at speeding matches and reducing time wasting. The changes, first tested at the World Cup, will apply across English football from the EFL and Community Shield to the Premier League and grassroots football, with VAR the only major exception. The new laws target delays such as slow restarts and time wasting, encouraging quicker play rather than relying heavily on added time. At the recent World Cup, the ball was in play for an average 58 minutes and 16 seconds, representing 60.43% of the match time. The changes could particularly affect teams accustomed to using time-wasting tactics to protect leads, as officials look to keep matches flowing and maximize play time. Into the world of transfers now, Barcelona have agreed to sell Ferran Torres to PSG for almost 50 million euros. The Spain international is expected to sign a 5-year deal with Paris Saint-Germain. Torres joined Barca from Manchester City in 2021 and has scored 40 goals across 94 appearances over the last 2 seasons. His departure leaves Barca looking for further attacking options, having signed Anthony Gordon and Karim Adeyemi from Borussia Dortmund. Still in the transfers, Paris Saint-Germain are set to sign Belgian winger Mika Gott from Ajax in a deal worth around 55 million. The 21-year-old impressed last season, scoring 17 goals and providing 13 assists to be named the Eredivisie MVP. Gott is expected to travel to Paris soon to complete the move, with the winger set to miss Ajax's league match against Herenveen. In England, Arsenal have made initial inquiries about Nigerian striker Victor Osimhen. The Premier League champions are exploring attacking options, with Osimhen emerging as a possible target. The striker currently plays for Galatasaray, but discussions are still at an early stage. Tottenham, Barcelona and Manchester United have also previously shown interest in the Nigerian. Again at Arsenal, they have expressed interest in signing Bayer Leverkusen defender Jarrod Quansah. Talks are at an exploratory stage, with the 23-year-old viewed as a versatile option who can play at the centre-back and right-back positions particularly after the injury to William Saliba at the World Cup. Arsenal also continue discussions with Aston Villa over Ezri Konsa, although Villa's 60 million valuation is higher than Arsenal's 40 million estimate. Konsa joined Leverkusen from Liverpool last year and made 44 appearances in all competitions last season. For Serbian striker Dusan Vlahovic, he has joined Turkish club Besiktas on a 3-year deal after leaving Juventus. At age 26, he earned 7.5 million euros per season. Vlahovic scored 68 goals in 168 appearances for Juventus, but endured an injury hit final season in Italy. He will now play alongside former Arsenal forward Leandro Trossard in Turkey. That is Besiktas. Now, into the gossips. United, or Manchester City, I must say, rejected a 55 million bid from Barcelona for Spain midfielder Rodrigo Cascante. The Premier League club wants more than 60 million euros, and Barca are sending in a third bid valued to be around 65 to 70 million euros. For Tottenham's England defender Jed Spence, he will have his medical today prior to a move to Inter Milan worth 30 million euros, equivalent to 25.6 million pounds plus 5 million in add-ons. For Arsenal, they have also made contact with Atletico Madrid over defender Mark Pubil, but they have been told that he is not for sale. Hull City are set to complete a sign of French midfielder Lucas Gounatouat from Red Bull Salzburg for 4 million euros. Also, Ipswich Town are determined to sign German striker Derrick Hunt from Freiburg this particular summer. In Germany, Bayer Leverkusen have knocked back an offer of 20 million euros from Ipswich for 27-year-old Argentine midfielder Ezequiel Palacios. Napoli must decide on the future of Italy striker Lorenzo Luca before opening talks with Arsenal over the signing of Brazilian striker Gabriel Jesus. AC Milan manager Ruben Amorim has told eight players, including England defender Fikayo Tomori,

0: This is still the Sports Bulletin live on Assassin 99.5. Let's do some more sports news, this time in the world of tennis. Now, former world number one Iga Swiatek has won her first title of the year after beating Elena Rybakina 6-2, 6-3 in the WTA 1000 final in Toronto. The Polish star dominated the final against a tied Rybakina to claim her first Canadian title and a 12 WTA 1000 trophy. The victory also moves Swiatek back into the world's top five ahead of a US Open preparations. To the men's side, Ben Shelton has won back-to-back Masters 1000 titles in Canada after defeating fellow American Brandon Nakashima 6-3, 7-6 in the final in Montreal. The victory makes Shelton the first player to successfully defend a Canadian Masters title since 2025 and moves him from 10th to 6th in the world rankings. The 23-year-old remains unbeaten in Canada over the last two editions and heads into the Cincinnati Masters with a strong momentum ahead of the U.S. Open. Finally, in the world of basketball, the Los Angeles Lakers are set for a record $12.5 billion sale after Josh Kushner and former Disney CEO Bob Iger agreed to buy a controlling interest in the NBA franchise. The deal, reportedly agreed within a single weekend, will become the most expensive sports team sale ever if approved by the NBA's Board of Governors. It surpassed the recent $6.1 billion sale valuation of the Boston Celtics and the $9.6 billion sale of the NFL's Seattle Seahawks. The Lakers were valued at $10 billion last year, highlighting the rapid rise in the franchise's value.
1: Slam dunk, every knockout punch, from the local pitch to the global stage. 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
0: And that's how we wrap up today's edition of the Sports Bulletin live on Asase 99.5. Before I go, a recap of our top stories. Black Queens revive World Cup hopes with victory over Cote d'Ivoire. Leicester City up for sale after a dramatic fall. The transfer market heats up with major deals taking shape. And in tennis, Swiatek and Sheldon crown Canadian champions. My name is Kelvin Saki. 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For more stories, updates and exclusive content, visit asaseradio.com. 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Up next is Planet Sport Football Africa. 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

Hello there and welcome along to Planet Sport Football Africa, a passion for sport production where we look at African football, what's happening around the continent and what African players are doing over

0: Overseas. I'm Steve Vickers in Harare, Zimbabwe, joined by Piers Edwards in Rabat, Morocco, and by Stuart Weir in the UK. This week, we're in Morocco again at the 2026 Women's Africa Cup of Nations with a surprise lineup for Sunday's final, Cameroon playing Malawi, while Morocco face Algeria in the third place match on Saturday. Also, we analyse the disappointing campaigns for Nigeria and South Africa, both teams exiting at the quarter-final stage. Also, we have the final part of our interview with Aisha Johansson, the Sierra Leonean who's been one of Africa's most prominent female football administrators. Johansson talks about the struggles as she confronted many issues in football, including corruption, gambling, match-fixing and player trafficking. And she gives advice to women who'd also want to become football administrators.
1: Don't go in, and I've said this over and over again, feeling and believing that you are going to be a victim.
0: That's coming later. Also, we have Stuart on the English Premier League. But let's start at the 2026 Women's Africa Cup of Nations, the WAFCON in Morocco. And it's Cameroon against Malawi in the final on Sunday, while Morocco play Algeria in the third place match on Saturday. All four of those teams have qualified automatically for next year's Women's World Cup. Well, Piers Edwards is there as part of the CAF TV commentary team. Not many would have predicted a Cameroon-Malawi final, Piers.
2: No, they certainly wouldn't, and I count myself among those. But wow, in short, it's an incredible story for both teams, really. Two very contrasting ways in which they've got to the final, but two equally compelling stories. Let's start with Malawi, who are, of course, the tournament sensation. This is their debut in the WAFCON, and they have obviously made it to the final. They're looking to become, as I make it, the first side since South Africa's men in 1996 to win an AFCON at their very first attempt as a debutant, obviously ignoring the very first editions of both the WAFCON and the AFCON. But even more remarkably is what happens when you look at their ranking. They are 32nd on the continent. That's not even in the top half of teams. They're outside the 150th top-ranked sides, according to FIFA. And yet, somehow, they're here amongst the final two. Obviously, a great deal has to go of credit has to go to the Chiwenga sisters, Temwa and Tabitha. Temwa with 5 goals so far, Tabitha with 4. They've scored in every game between them, and they've just been sensational, but they've been supported very, very ably by other players all across the park, and huge credit goes to their coach as well, Lovemore Fazili. But you've also got to pay some credit to the FA, because I understand it as a new change at the top of the federation, or the FA, which means that they've actually competing. This is only the 5th WAFCON that Malawi has ever tried to compete for. The first they've got to, and here they are actually in the final. So that's going to be some story should they win it. And they are in, of course, a World Cup at senior level for the first time ever, whether men or women. So a huge story then there for them. As for Cameroon, well, I mean, they shouldn't even be in this tournament. They've got strong shades of Denmark 1992, the European side who didn't make it to the European Championships. And then when war and conflict affected the former Yugoslavia, they came into the tournament and they won it. Well, Cameroon, they didn't even qualify for this event. They were beaten in that qualifying stages by Algeria. But when CAF expanded the tournament from 12 teams to 16 just a week or so after the qualifiers ended, well, Cameroon were back in, and look at them go. Also, huge credit goes to their coach, Valentine Ungele. She only took charge in mid-June, so she's had 2 months with the side. She's unbeaten, but of course the hero, without any shadow of doubt for them, is their goalkeeper, Michele Bayina, who had the most sensational semi-final against Morocco. She saved a extra time penalty just before the end of the extra time from Fatima Tagnaout, and then she took that form into the shootout where she saved 3 spot kicks, so 4 penalty saves out of 5 in the game. Incredible woman of the match again, just as she had been against Nigeria. She has yet to be beaten in open play at the tournament, so that's going to be a big challenge. But then she's going to be up against the Chiwenga sisters. Malawi, I should have said, of course, made it through when beating Algeria by 3-1. It's going to be some final. It's going to be really interesting to see who gets over the line in Rabat on Sunday night.
0: Yeah, so Malawi only ranked 32 in Africa in women's football. Cameroon didn't even qualify in the first place and only made it through when the tournament was expanded from 12 teams to 16. That was on the basis of the highest ranked teams on the continent. So Cameroon, Malawi, Morocco and Algeria all qualify for the Women's World Cup next year. And on Thursday, we had the playoffs for the losing quarterfinalists for two spots in the intercontinental playoffs, with South Africa beating Nigeria and Ghana beating Cote d'Ivoire. So some hope there for those teams of making it to the Women's World Cup. But overall, a very disappointing tournament for Nigeria and South Africa, Piers.
2: Incredibly disappointing. In Nigeria's case, just unimaginable. They'd won 10 of the 13 WAFCONs coming into this. They'd never failed to make the semi-finals, but that's the fate they suffered. They started with a shock defeat to Malawi, who became incredibly the first team ever to put three goals past them at the WAFCON, a statistic I simply didn't believe at first, but check through and it is true. They took on Cameroon in the quarters, and like Morocco, found an unbeatable force in Michele Bina. Cameroon beat Nigeria for only the second time in 14 meetings at the tournament, and then in Thursday night's Women's World Cup qualifier, they suffered another seismic shock as they exited against South Africa, meaning that the Super Falcons will miss the Women's World Cup for the first time ever, which comes on top of the men missing the biggest ever 48-team World Cup too. So problems are plenty in Nigeria, but we're talking women's football now. Nigeria paid the price for not just some complacency as they started the tournament very lackadaisically against Malawi, but also the fact that Africans' women's football is frankly changing before our eyes, and they may not have been really taking that too seriously. I'm possibly underestimating their views on that. But all the recent changes by the Confederation of African Football are making huge differences. I'm talking about the introduction of the Women's Champions League 5 years ago, which means teams are improving. Players are getting snapped up by top global sides, which means they go overseas and improve their national teams when they come home. By the fact that men's clubs have to have women's teams if they want to play into club football in Africa, meaning the likes of Al Ahly, Zamalek, ASEC now have women's teams for the first time, so more development happens. And of course, the tournament has expanded to 16 teams, and I can tell you that just a year on, the improvement in some teams here is just crystal clear to see. Now, that means that Nigeria and others no longer have it all their own way, as they did in the early years, and just as South Africa also found out here, they're an ageing side. Five of the 11 that started and lost against Morocco were 30+, and they looked it at times, but fair play to them, they found their groove when they needed it to beat Nigeria in the World Cup, and now they will go to phase one of the 6-team inter-confederational playoffs later in the year, as will Ghana, who overcame Ivory Coast having trailed to make it through. Two teams from Africa go into that 16 tournament. Both African teams can theoretically make it through. They'll play three games. If they do, they will need to win just one match each in February next year to qualify. Much easier said than done, let's be honest. We've got to talk about Morocco too, because their quest for a first WAFCON title, which seemed so in their grasp, goes on. Given they've hosted three times in a row, throw millions of dollars at the sport and still come away with nothing, you wonder if, how, when they will win it, because opportunities like this on home soil are the perfect platform. That said, they do, of course, seem in good hands. Algeria, finally, well, when I talk about improvements, they're one of the teams that leap to mind. They're superbly coached. They've come on in leaps and bounds, and they've got some really good players to look out for in the years to come. In short, it's been a joy to see their development, and not just theirs, but many teams and the youngsters rising up and coming through as well, of whom there are many. African women's football is certainly rising.
0: Yeah, great tournament it's been. So it's Cameroon against Malawi in the final on Sunday, Morocco against Algeria in the third place match on Saturday, and all four of those teams have qualified automatically for next year's Women's World Cup. Well, next here on Planet Sport, Football Africa, brought to you by Passion for Sport, to the final part of our interview with Aisha Johansson, one of Africa's most prominent female football administrators. She founded the Sierra Leone Premier League club FC Johansson in 2004 to assist displaced children and orphans following the country's civil war. She became president of the Sierra Leone Football Association in 2013. She was a CAF executive committee member and a FIFA council member as well, from 2021 to 2025. Johansson has been controversial and outspoken at times, speaking out about corruption in football, among other issues. And she recently launched a book titled The Uncommon Enemy, a true story of football, power and betrayal. This her memoir of her time in football. Well, Piers was at the launch and spoke to Aisha in depth in this third part about how she confronted many issues in football, including corruption, gambling, match fixing, player trafficking, and the movement of drugs, among other issues. And Piers asked how difficult this was.
1: Well, like I said earlier, it was life-threatening. It got to the point where it became life-threatening. I had severe depression bouts. I had severe panic attacks. I developed high blood pressure. I didn't even know what high blood pressure felt like, but I do know that I was very unwell for many times and difficulty breathing. And looking back, how I survived, I don't know, because most of the time I was on my own. You know, my partner, my husband then had left. So it was just me, my son, and my dogs, really. And so it was very low. There were many times I'd end up in hospital. I would fall. Hit my head and be hospitalized, and I just didn't want people knowing, definitely not my parents. And it was just me and my son that knew about what I was going through, and the doctors. So that was a low, very low, life-threatening. And I think that's the other thing also, Pierce, that the book has helped me to deal with the depression and the anxiety, because I could talk it through. I was recommended a shrink, and then I ended up thinking she was the one that needed help instead of me. I was like, she's balmy. She's not about the one. So I didn't, and I decided, look, you know, I'm going to have to fight this. And then, of course, I met Quentin, and he was just, it's all thanks to him. Huge, huge support, and got me out of the depression, and the book helped me because I could talk about. And one thing I do have to add, you know, with the book and my depression is that I didn't realize that there was a fair amount of memory loss. And I don't know, I'm not a doctor, I don't know how that comes, but there was. So that's the other reason why the book took so long. I just couldn't remember. You know, I just could not remember. So I'd pause and I need to remember, and it would take me a while. And I still, look, the book's written, but I can tell you now, things are coming back to me, but it's too late. I think we've got the... I think we've got most of it.
2: Good governance is something that's really important to you. How do you think good governance is going in the world of FIFA at present? A board of which you were on, the FIFA Council. We've got this World Cup. We've got 48 teams instead of 32. We have so much money in the game. We have FIFA resale ticketing platforms with tickets over $30,000 cost, charging 15% resale fees. We've got dynamic ticketing prices. We've got prices going off the scale. When you look at that as a person who was once on the FIFA Council, what would you be saying to those on the board today? Is it right?
1: It's football. It's football. It's football.
2: It's not always been like this. This is a very different World Cup to previous ones.
1: What makes it so different? It's more money. It's a bigger country, a nation. I mean, what do you expect hosting it in America? We always knew it would be a big money stakes game. So if you're asking me, is it right? Is it wrong? It's football.
2: I'm asking if it's right or it's wrong, and I'm not getting an answer. What would you say to the next generation of people trying to follow you in footsteps, specifically, particularly on the African continent? What would you say to any woman who wants to become and follow?
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0: do you say to any woman who wants to become and follow you, your first steps?
1: Obviously, I'm very I'm honored, and it's a nice feeling to know that.

0: because you're not a token. Secondly, you're not a victim.
1: Well, a fascinating interview there. Great insights. A tough time amid her successes. That's Aisha Johansson, one of Africa's most prominent female football administrators, former president of the Sierra Leone Football Association, former CAF executive committee member, and a former FIFA council member. She was talking there to peers at the launch of her book called The Uncommon Enemy, A True Story of Football, Power and Betrayal. That's her memoir of her time in football. Well, Piers, you've known Aisha for a long time, certainly a colourful character and a notable career in football.
2: Yes, absolutely. And one of very few women to have ever taken charge of a global football association, and one of even fewer, of course, to have taken charge of an African one, Sierra Leone's, as you say. Now, dealing with football in her own country was far from easy, as Johansson, who I got to know well during her time in office in Sierra Leone, had an incredibly hard ride. Why so? Well, primarily because she tried to change the status quo in her country, one where the football structures she took over were pretty much riddled with corruption, which was in many aspects of the game there, from people profiting from the gravy train at various levels, overinflating budgets to take their own cut, taking money out of football effectively, all the way through to match fixing, which has huge problems in Sierra Leone, and which Johansson tried to tackle. Now, funnily enough, when she did take on these issues, those who were profiting from them did not take this lying down. Quite the opposite, in fact, as they made things very hard for her. She had the book thrown at her, charged with wrongdoing or various charges effectively trumped up for political purposes by the country's anti-corruption commission. She was detained in prison briefly as this all happened. And then enduring a trial that went on for a very long, long time, but which ultimately came to nothing, and she was effectively acquitted, which went to show the political nature of the charges against her. League football suffered as a result. I think there was a parallel league formed at one point, which was one of the things that her critics seized even further to beat her with. But shortly after, she stepped away from the FA after a tumultuous spell in charge. We're just talking about a week or so after she stepped away. Sierra Leone qualified for the AFCON, which they've not managed to do since she's gone, and I think that tells its own story. When she did go, she was on the FIFA Council, the first West African woman ever to do so. She was also on the CAF Executive Committee during her time, as you say, and she's not somebody who takes things lying down, which I think has got her into difficulty over the years, but I think also that fire took her to where she reached as her book called The Uncommon Enemy, which she certainly was made clear. So given all this, it'll be very interesting to see what she does next.
1: Yes, indeed. Well, thanks, Piers. That's African football expert Piers Edwards, currently at the WAFCON in Morocco. Aisha Johansson's book is called The Uncommon Enemy, A True Story of Football, Power and Betrayal. Well, this is Planet Sport Football Africa, brought to you by Passion for Sport. Still to come, Stuart on the English Premier League. 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Well, let's go to social media now. Last week we asked, what do you think about Mohamed Salah's move to Trabzonspor in Turkey? Many thought that the Egypt legend would be heading to Saudi Arabia, but instead he signed a 2-year deal with Trabzonspor. So we asked, what do you think about the move? And we heard from several fans in Turkey on our Facebook page. Serdar Sert Demir in Turkey says Salah doesn't have a magic wand. The whole team will be good so that Salah can show his greatness. Otherwise, he will fail. All the best there at Trabzonspor, says Serdar. Ahmet Ersin, also in Turkey, says Trabzonspor is the number one team. Even if they don't play neatly, they're the best with a big reputation, and the name can make a team tremble, says Ahmet. In Ankara, in Turkey, Ibrahim Etem says it's a smart choice for Salah, and Davut Berber, also in Turkey, says Trabzonspor proved to be the number one offer for Salah. As well as Turkey, we heard from Liverpool, where, of course, Salah is moving from. Peter Jason Keegan says it's the best place for him. And also in the UK, Peter Sturman says, sadly, it's all about the money rather than the ambition for Salah. However, a contrasting view from a Derek Mack, who says if it was money, he would have gone to Saudi Arabia. I don't get it why players go to Turkey, because they have problems over there, like getting paid on time. And I thought Salah might have ended up in the USA at Inter Miami, says Derek. And finally, we had this voice note from Belong Badgie.
3: Salah is a potential difference maker. I know he is aging. He's a player who plays with pride and passion. I think he will deliver. He is always a threat on the pitch because of his effectiveness and moves which intimidates.
1: Thanks, that's Belong Badgie in the Gambia. Yes, I agree there, and hope it does work out for Mohamed Salah on his two-year deal with Trabzonspor. Well, this week on social media, asking who do you think will be English Premier League champions? So with the new season just a week away, who do you think will take the title? Will it be back-to-back titles for Arsenal? What about Man City, Liverpool and Chelsea? Can they challenge with their new managers? What about Manchester United? Is this their season, maybe? You can go to our Facebook page and post a comment there. That's Planet Sport Football Africa. Or send us a WhatsApp to +263 786 333 441. That's +263 786 333 441. Who do you think will be the English Premier League champions? Our WhatsApp number again, +263 786 333 441. Of course, the Community Shield on this Sunday, champions Arsenal against the FA Cup winners Manchester City. Well, let's go to our European football expert, Stuart Weir, in the UK now. And Stuart, you've been taking a look at Chelsea's finances.
4: Yeah, Steve, this summer Chelsea have spent $300 million in new players. And, I mean, some of us are asking the question, well, how can they actually do that given the spending regulations? And part of the answer seems to be that Chelsea have been good at selling players. During the years that the Blue Coal Company have owned the club, yes, they've spent $2.4 billion on players, but their income from sales have been $1.4 billion. And in addition to that, they sold their women's team for $270 million. They sold it to their parent company, and they also sold two hotels that the club had owned to the parent company for $100 million. Now, some people might say effectively selling a team and a hotel to yourself amounts to sharp practice to get round the rules, but Chelsea seem to have been able to convince the authorities that they're within the law. I have to say, Steve, I'm in danger of being out of my depth talking about this, because when you and I were growing up, football clubs tended to be owned by a local businessman with no interest beyond making his favourite team successful. Now we're in an age when Blue Coal at Chelsea or the Glazers at Manchester United are far less interested in the success on the field than on the balance sheet. And with clubs listed on the stock exchange, they're regulated in a completely different way in terms of finance than they would have been in the past. And while the Premier League believes that Manchester City are guilty of 115 breaches of financial rules, it's taken them well over a year to develop the case, and they're still not ready to bring charges against City. Incidentally, I read that the Manchester City's lead lawyer is on a salary equivalent to Erling Haaland, which is an indication that what happens in the boardroom is just as important as what is happening on the pitch, whatever we might like to think about it. I mean, I'll give you some explanation of why Chelsea are able to spend $300 million this summer without breaching financial rules. But the financial aspects of Premier League football have honestly reached the stage that they're beyond the understanding of the average football supporter. It's no longer just 11 men trying to kick a ball into a net. It's big business.
1: Well, imagine that. Yes, the finance managers, the accountants, now among the most powerful people in football, besides the players themselves. Things have certainly changed. Stuart, you take a look at how managers are getting younger in the English Premier League.
4: Remember, Steve, that when Alex Ferguson stepped down, he was 72, and Arsene Wenger was 69 when he left Arsenal. But at the moment, at 63, David Moyes is by far the oldest manager in the Premier League. There are two managers in their 50s, but 14 out of the 20 are in their 40s. And the younger is Brighton's Fabian Hertzler at 33. I mean, he was 31 when he was appointed, meaning that he was younger than some of his players. And Newcastle's new manager, Matthias Yesle, is just 38. I mean, I talked previously about the number of changes in manager or head coaches at the start of this season. And for me, one that was a surprise was Yesle. One of six new managers in the Premier League who've never managed in the Premier League before. Obviously, you have to start somewhere. But for me, there is a risk that the new managers will not easily adapt to the demands of the Premier League. The other five, incidentally, with no Premier League experience are Fulham's Alvaro Arbeloa, Chelsea's Alonso, Palace's Pierre Sage, Bournemouth's Marco Rose, and Hull's Serge Yakirovic. Now, not a new appointment because he's been at Hull, but he's only managing the Championship. So we'll see how they all get on. But going back to Newcastle's Yesley, appointed after Eddie Howe's shock resignation, he's just 38, German, played professionally in Germany but without a distinguished career, and in fact he'd stopped playing at 26. He's managed teams in Germany, Austria, and for the last 3 years at Al Ahly in Saudi Arabia, where his players included Riyad Mahrez, Edouard Mendy and Ivan Toney. Now, he was successful in Saudi, but it's a massive step up taking charge of Newcastle United. Appointed less than 3 weeks before the start of the season, he described his approach to the job as speed dating. Perhaps, Steve, I'm just an old fogey and it's a young man's world, but it's interesting to see how many younger managers are being trusted with the responsibility.
1: Yeah, interesting that. And we're going into the new season with some law changes, Stuart.
4: Yes, we saw some of them at the World Cup. Now, when a throw-in is awarded and the player has the ball in his hand, he has 5 seconds to take the throw-in. And similarly, for a goal kick, when the ball is put down on the pitch, it must be kicked within 5 seconds. Otherwise, the throw-in will be awarded to the other team and the goal kick will become a corner. And when a player is substituted, he has 10 seconds to leave the pitch. None of this nonsense of shaking hands with the referee and all your teammates. And Premier League referees will have the power to disallow goals because of fouls committed before the ball was in play. You know, we've talked about how at corners you often see players being held before the corner is taken. But now referees are allowed to penalise that the moment the ball comes into play. And sometimes towards the end of a game, we've seen the goalkeeper of the team leading going down and needing medical attention. And, you know, the cynic would say in some cases the goalkeeper is just trying to delay the game and waste time. But now the ruling is unless the player has been fouled or been in a collision or is bleeding, if the goalkeeper requires attention, then one outfield player will have to leave the pitch for a period so that the team will play with 10 players. And another thing is you often see the goalkeeper getting attention and the outfield players going to the coach. That's also not going to be allowed under those circumstances. I mean, I think that's an excellent law which will stop a certain amount of time wasting. But, Steve, I can assure you that there will be half-time but no hydration breaks.
1: That's good news. Didn't really like those at the FIFA World Cup. Thanks a lot, Stuart. So it's the Community Shield this Sunday with the English Premier League champions Arsenal against the FA Cup winners Manchester City and the Women's Africa Cup of Nations, the WAFCON, ending this weekend as well with a final on Sunday, Cameroon against Malawi. That's going to be fascinating. And the third place match on Saturday, it's the host Morocco against Algeria. But that's it for the show for this week. So from me, Steve Vickers in Zimbabwe, from Piers Edwards at the WAFCON in Morocco, and from Stuart Weir in the UK, thanks a lot for listening. And Planet Sport Football Africa is a passion for sport production.
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0: it. 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
1: When I'm money, I'm money. 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
0: But here's the thing. 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I'm Kweku Adoboli. 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

It's the court up as the hour three. I'm in control live on Assassin Radio, Luna George on a Friday afternoon. Some of the amazing sounds you probably haven't heard in a long time, but we're mixing them up here all the way to 5 p.m. 995 Rush Hour, got your records, all right? 059-415-7777, link up.

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Friday afternoon, energizing your afternoon. Can we close the week in a grand style? 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I am Elvis Crystal. Welcome. 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The Rush Hour. 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

0: And as we proceed with the mixes for the weekend, can I start off your weekend in a grand style? Can I start your weekend in a grand style? If you really are loving what's going on here, this will be the soundtrack to the weekend. And we're mixing them up. Let me say shouts going out to Sandra, who's locked in. Shouts to Melissa. I know your car. You're actually getting the records on point. You're dancing, maybe. If you want to have a great time with me, I'm here with you.
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0: All the way to five, so stay here. Don't go anywhere. Lock it in. 995 Rush Hour. What I like, Russia Molly, Asian Tiger. Let's go.

That's Nigel Boy. Want me money, me not want no back him off. The genius. Link up me money. 28 minutes past the hour 3, live on Asasi Radio. We're doing the Island Jam. Something good for the afternoon. I don't know what you're up to, but hey. Hope I'm doing justice to your afternoon, man. Listen. I'm sure you've heard a song before.

All I wanna do is flex. I don't know what your flex is, but hey, if you have to share your flex with me, what's your biggest flex? Time for you to share with that flex, man. Link up with the flex right now. 059-415-777. Okay. What's your biggest flex? Why would you want? When you think back at it again, you tell yourself, Chale, you know what my biggest flex is? My biggest flex is...

0594157777. I mean, do a bit of a self-evaluation. Tell me what your biggest flex is. That's what I'm asking. Your biggest flex, man. Bubble with the bass. Bubble with the bass. Yeah, bubble with the bass. Bubble with the bass. I think my biggest flex is I'm so chill. Yeah, I'm kind of chill, you know what I mean? Really kind of chill, yeah. That's my biggest flex right now. Like, you can actually be rushing me with a lot of things. Like, you tell me all kind of stuff, but I'm just chill. I'm chill watching you like, yo, I feel you on that, man. I'm so chill. What's your biggest flex? 0594157777. More jams on the way.

0: Emmanuel Ampia, how's it going as well? You good, good, good. Hey, let me say shouts going out to Doneo. Adenta Doneo. Wagwan, man. Okay. You know what? Because this guy ran into me at a car wash and he says, listen, I've been listening to you Monday through to Friday. You're going to do me some shout outs on a Friday afternoon. And I'm like, no doubt. Say less. Adenta Doneo. Big up yourself, man. Give me a clean car wash, man. Listen, this guy's amazing. You should check him out sometime. Yeah, big up yourself. 059-415-7777. Link up right now. Let's go. What's your biggest flex? Kilometer. Let's do it.
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0: Where do we go? 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A Friday afternoon bashment. 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Asase 99.5 059 415 7777. Hey, let me say shouts going out to Malai Cuckoo, who's locked in inside a Denta too. Says, listen, Elvis, my biggest flex in life is that I pray to God and he answers me. What a flex, man. What a flex, man. That's a solid flex there. What's your biggest flex in this life right now? Right now, where you did, you know? What's your biggest flex, man? Let me say shouts going out to Captain... Captain Ameno, who's locked in inside. Should I mention your base? Maybe you might be in trouble. So let me not mention your base. He says, my biggest flex is I don't flex, but I could. The humble don't stumble, Elvis. Listen, that's some quotable stuff there. That's a quotable stuff. Nane Kia Asante says, my biggest flex is that God never took his hands off me. God never took his hands off me. That sounds amazing. I like that. I like that. A lot of God stuff going on this afternoon, man. Another one from Akosia Bigley says, my biggest flex is having Christ Jesus in my life. Charlie, you guys are killing me here. Loving it already. What's your biggest flex? You get flex, I go flex. Hold on a bit. Let me get to this message from my brother Kofi Target inside North King. Big up, Onusef, man. I hope you're good, man. He says, my biggest flex is I don't come from a rich home, but you cannot show me nothing. You know, if you show me nothing, can't show me shiggy. You can't show me shiggy leggy. He says, you can't show me nothing. Now, finna show me Foco. Awesome. Like it. All right, get to another one there. Don't forget to join me on WhatsApp side 059-415-7777. If you want to get social with me, use the hashtag 995Russia. I'll get your tweet, okay? I'll get your Facebook post. I'll get your Instagram story. And whatever it is, man, I'll tell the world about it. Abby says, my biggest flex is controlling your attitude because you win every time. Okay, says the biggest flex, actually says the biggest flex is controlling your attitude because you win every time. Now somebody staying grounded there. Shouts got to Jessica Issa Legon right now, says my biggest flex is I know something in class, but I'm not telling. I'm not showing off. That's my biggest flex. Come to think about it, yeah. That's some flex right there too, anyway. But if you have to score points in the lecture hall because you communicate or you contribute to it, I think you should really not flex like that. You know, you're going to have to get the points. The points are good. 059-415-7777. You ready? More jams on the way. Asase 99.5, 995 Rush Hour. More blazing number ones. I am Elvis Crystal. Thanks so much for joining me this afternoon.
1: Daddy.
0: Let's soundtrack the afternoon to 5 p.m. 10 more minutes to hit 4.
1: Daddy.
0: Got records coming in from Files the Bad Guy. Mace Banks, let's go.
1: Yeah, let's go. Daddy.
2: Yeah. Elvis. Let's
1: go.
2: Come on.
1: Daddy, I'm not too tired. Shade the fear. A little magic. Daddy, go spank. Yeah, we swag on a rare. Let's go la pe.

like Okocha. I get skills you go like on cover. Biggie man, we be life supporter. But not be type, but they type computer. Don't type computer. Neck froze, hammer time. See the watch, you they shine from afar. Central bank for inside, I got that. 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But daddy know they rush. 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
1: Let's tango, baby.
0: Get lazy.
1: Oh, it's for me.
0: Stay free, let's go.
1: Oh, baby. Pretty lady. 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Let's tango, baby.
0: Be sure to change it, call me.
1: Pretty lady.
0: What's your biggest flex? We're looking at the biggest flex right now on our Stasi Radio 99.5, 995 Rush Hour. What a day, what a day, what a Friday. I've got a message here that says, Elvis, my biggest flex. All right, let me get into it real quickly then. My biggest flex is I have a 5-year-old son and successfully not married. hopefully never. Oh, goodness, my goodness. You have a 5-year-old son and successfully not married. What? What? What you mean? And hopefully never? Never say never. Never, ever, ever say never. Big shout out to K for locking it in. 059-415-7777. Tamika says, my biggest flex is I can't go. He says, there can never be, actually. He says, there can never be in my life where a man will say he came into my life and upgraded me. I've been doing this thing all by myself for years. Every time a man comes and gets into my life, from my own place to a job to my car, I sort myself out. I work hard for everything. I have my own things. No man can say they upgraded me. That's my biggest flex. Shouts to Tamika. Wow. Big flex right there. I think it's a good thing. Yeah, man. Shouts going out to Sandy, says, my biggest flex as a woman is that no group of men can discuss me sexually. And I'm proud to be a mother of a daughter to teach her to be loyal to herself by having morals and values. Most importantly, to have boundaries. Okay. My biggest flex as a woman is that no group of men can discuss me sexually. And I'm proud to be a mother of a daughter who can actually teach her to be assertive, love herself, loyal to herself, and have morals and values. Importantly, to have boundaries. That's a big flex there. Yep. Good afternoon, Elvis. My biggest flex is no man can boast of having my nudes. Is that what we've gotten to right now? Is that where we are? Is that where we are? My God. 059-415-7777. No man can boast of that. I think I like the sound of that. That's a good one there. What's your biggest flex? 059-415-7777. All right, and don't rush, man. If you have to have a big flex, let me hear that big flex. 059-415-7777. Message coming in from Johnny says, listen, you're killing it. I love the records. No doubt, no doubt. Let's do another one. Let's go.

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New Gears. Something good for the weekend, right? Are you having a head nod right now? Having a head nod? Sounds good, man. Keep the energy. Don't lose it. What's your biggest flex? I've got lots of flexes, man. Listen, people are sending me a lot of flexes. I didn't know if those flexes actually exist.

0: All right, so let me get to this one real quick. Message coming from Enoch. Says, my biggest flex is I show up as me, real me, and people feel that stuff. No pretense, man. You can't be pretentious. I feel you there. 059-415-7777. Keep doing your stuff, bro. Shout's gonna to Enoch showing up as him. No one else. That's the real him. Take me as I am, Fwonibi. All right, yeah. Shout's gonna to Enoch, man. 059-415-7777. Raindorf says, one of my biggest flex is I appreciate and embrace myself for the many little things I've been doing to uplift myself. My self-reliance is one of the biggest flex I know. I like self-reliance. Yes. That's a big flex there. I know people who don't ask for help. They can't ask for help. They don't know how to do it, but they find a way around it. They always achieve what they have to achieve, though. That's a big flex there. Shouts get out to you, my brother. Shouts to Randolph. 059-415-7777. What's your biggest flex? All right, so I got a message from Case. Case actually questioning you, Nanekia. It says, your biggest flex is having not a man can boast of your nudes. Don't be sure, my dear. No, she's sure, man. She's sure. Shout out to Miss Johnson. Says, my biggest flex is I'm the same person in real life that I am on social media and the same person in any room I walk into. A lot of you people be false living, and it shows. That's why some people be confused when they see people on in the streets. And they'd be like, is this a real person on social media? They look different. But she says her biggest flex is she's the same person in real life, just as on social media. Okay. Okay. What's your biggest flex? 059-415-7777. Greetings, Mr. Elvis. Please rebust the Vibes Cartel and Skilly Bang record again. Take it to the top. Listen, man, I know what you're doing. You want to hear the record again. Big, big heavyweight. Heavyweight jams only. Big shout out to Ludie Boy. Wagwan, man. Y'all finna hear the record again. Absolutely, because it's a big bang, guys. It's a big one. 059-415-7777. My God. We're going somewhere right now. Destination is 5 p.m. Keep it locked. Okay, let's
1: it's
0: go.
1: Elvis Crystal on the rush hour. On the rush
0: hour. We're still on that big tip, man. What's your biggest flex Friday afternoon? You know what we do on Fridays, right? We go to the day party. We have a day party on a drive time show. Saturday 99.5 rush hour with Elvis Crystal. You know what to do, man.
2: Rush hour.
0: Rolling back this big tune to the top. Let's go. That's right.
3: World boss, if a prison could stop me, me get 35 and me give them back.
0: Nothing can stop this record. Let's take it up to the top again. Let's go back to the top. You know, there's something about Vibes Cartel and how he got into this record. Energy. Let's go.
3: Red Bull. Ready.

0: It has some dark cool Timina with a shaka. That girl is actually a new week for the year 2026, okay? You get to hear jams like this for the Friday afternoon, something you can get to the weekend with. Misha going out to Harrietta says, my biggest flex is knowing I will figure it out somehow. That's a good flex there. That's a resilience, I think. We all need that. Charles going out to Harrietta says, biggest flex is I'll figure it out somehow. And of course, let me say shouts going out to, let me see. He says, my biggest flex is that my children's lives look completely different than what mine did at their age. And that was always the goal. I'm breaking cycles, generational curses, creating stability and giving them the childhood I never had. That's one of my biggest flexes. That's one of the things let me continue. It's actually a bit longer. That's one of the things that's ever truly mattered to me. Sounds good, man. Listen, I think you're the man. You're the man. I love the way you put it. Biggest flex is that my children's lives look completely different than that of mine when I was at your age. Wow. Breaking cycles, generational curses, creating stability and giving them the childhood I never had. I think I love the sound of that. Love it. What is your biggest flex? Shout's going to Daniela. It says here that Elvis, my biggest flex is that I flex different. Okay, that's a punchline there. Your biggest flex is you flex different. Okay. I see you. Message coming in from my brother. Shouts going to Ludie Boy. Says, my biggest flex is not depending on a man, but Ja alone. Only God can take you there. Only God can take you through it. My biggest flex is not depending on man, but Jah alone. Rastafari, ever living, ever grateful, ever faithful. Jah!
1: Elvis! Come on!
0: Get to another one. It says, my biggest flex is I stay out of the way. And out of the way of drama in my real life, and not just for social media. I don't need a man in my face or on my bed. I don't need a big group of friends. My home is peaceful. I love being there. And my kids are more than straight. Okay. Always have... you guys are trying. It says, I always have a hot meal on the stove. And I pop off when I feel like showing my face. Discipline will take you far in life. Having peace outweighs being alone on any day. Keep the devil out of your space. That's my biggest flex. Shouts to Diamond. Is this one targeted at somebody? I'm wondering. 0594157777. All right, I got a message here. It says, my biggest flex is no man can ever say he funded my lifestyle, happiness, or survival. I built it all myself and let people in by my choice. Period. It's funny how I actually read that period, like the way you texted it. Shouts going out to you, man. Shouts to Rose. How's it going?
2: The Rush Hour.
0: Now, you see how it's going, man. We got to make some money, you know. So I'll be back in a bit when I make this money. When I get back, more jams till 5 p.m., 24 minutes past the hour of 4. A lot more jams on the way, man. Brace yourself.

0: Hello?
1: Babe, Charlie, what's up? I was thinking about you. This weekend, will you come over so we have our usual?
0: Fami, that's all you know. Every day, what and chill. Without your small phone and broken laptop.
1: Oh.
0: Charlie, if you don't have anything proper to tell me, bye.
1: Oh, Ajua.
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Live on Asasi Radio 99.5. A quarter more to hit five. Coming up is the Town Hall Talk. After the news update then. We're still on the biggest flex though, guys. What's your biggest flex? What's your biggest flex? What's your flex? I got a message here. Says, my biggest flex I'll ever have is being favored by God. It doesn't matter if you think I don't deserve it or not. God gave it to me anyway. Shout out to Sunday. The Z. A message from Joy, who's listening online all the way in the Volta region, says, my biggest flex, honestly, is that God never took his hands off me. Good show, Elvis. Good show. Thank you so much. And it says here that my biggest flex is to be with some... my biggest flex is to be with the person that value and respect me. Prince, big up yourself, man. I hope you have that in your life. It says, Elvis, so you know that song? That song from Olamide, right? Well, that's my biggest flex. It says, I don't break, I don't bend, don't fold. My biggest flex is I don't fold. I don't fold, I heal. I level up and I'm still standing. I think I should play that song. The song is called Gold, right? I should play that record. Awesome. Awesome selection there by chance. Yeah, I have to play that Olamide record, man. Listen, don't bend, don't break, don't fold. Yeah, that's the record there. I should drop that record in a bit here. 995 Rush Hour, Sassy Radio 99.5. You ready, ready, ready? J-House is on it. 059-415-7777.

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That's Ben Aboy right there on Asase Radio 99.5 Update, playing here on Asase Rush Hour. Rolling out, and of course, be back with it all again on Monday, 2 p.m. Make sure you get locked in, all right, from 2 to 5 p.m. Shouts going out to Banga. What's going on, my brother? Have a lovely weekend. Elvis Crystal is absolutely positively out, and I'm leaving you with a jam. Tiwa Savage, Juan Nicole, Marvo, let's go. Chargy. Got some L Nation for the weekend, man. Coming up is the Town Hall Talk with Nshira Kwabi. Have a lovely weekend, Akra. Been a pleasure. Back with it again from 2 p.m. Monday. Make a time. Let's go.

0: It's 5 o'clock. Hello, good evening and welcome to the news at 5 on Asase 99.5 Accra. I am Mami Echampompa. Let's settle for the details of our stories. Tensions are still rising in public transport as passengers battle with exchange in public transport, as new fare charges by some drivers cause tension. Asase News to witness exchange among passengers which ended up with the driver forcing a section of them to drop off. The victims expressed a disagreement about paying in the new fare quoted by the driver of over 30%. The driver claimed he got the information from a source he regards as a transport leader. Here is the altercation among the passengers. That was an altercation that transpired in public transport early today. A fraud prevention expert and security consultant Richard Kumado says stronger security intelligence and surveillance are needed to prevent planned attacks on financial institutions. His comments follow yesterday's police operation at Laboni here in Accra, where two suspected robbers were killed and another arrested after police said they intercepted a planned attack on three banks in the area. Speaking on the Asase Breakfast Show, Kumado said intelligence-led policing allows security agencies to identify suspects, their vehicles, and possible targets before an attack takes place.
1: They have the cars they might be using, or they have the environment they might be operating in, and that will lead the police to either place an undercover agent there in plain uniform.
0: That was a fraud prevention expert and security consultant, Richard Kumado. Also, criminologist and KNUST lecturer Dr. Jones Opoku-Ware says successful robbery operations often involve careful planning and information from people within the target environment. He says security agencies must strengthen the cooperation with residents to help identify suspicious movements and prevent such crimes.
2: That nobody can just go into a bank and begin to rob the bank. It has to be a systematic, you know, planning, which involves somebody from within that ecosystem giving very good information to the leader of the bank to carry out those kind of activities within the presence of the bank or even within the bank itself.
0: You heard criminologist and KNUST lecturer Dr. Jones Opoku-Ware. One person has died and 14 others sustained injuries in a road crash on the Accra-Kumasi Highway near Paradise Restaurant at Bomsu in the Eastern Region. The accident occurred on Wednesday involving a manned diesel truck and a Toyota. The Ghana National Fire Service says the truck veered into the opposite lane during the collision. Firefighters from Bomsu Fire Station rescued victims and cleared the road to restore traffic. Still on road crashes, the Ghana National Fire Service says 13 survivors from yesterday's accidents at the Ofanko barrier are responding to treatment. The latest figures suggest 11 fatalities. Fire Service PRO Emmanuel Boni says the service is awaiting further updates from police on the casualty figures. He spoke to Asase News.
3: So far, what we have stands at 11 confirmed dead and 13 at the hospital. We are yet to have further update from the police to confirm otherwise. So far, this is the data that we have concerning the accident.
0: That was the Fire Service PRO Emmanuel Boni. And in African news, Zambia's Electoral Commission has suspended the counting of votes from Thursday's presidential and parliamentary elections over alleged attack on polling staff. The authority said the process would be halted nationwide over reports of violence, including the theft of marked ballot papers. President Hakainde Hichilema is seeking a second five-year term. Brian Mundubili is the main opposition candidate among 13 challengers. The Electoral Commission has until the end of Sunday to announce the outcome. and says it will review the suspension within 24 hours. Polling day was largely peaceful, with queues reported in many areas and only isolated delays. And that will be all for the news at 5. For more news, visit asasiradio.com. I am Mami Echampomba. Thanks for listening. Up next is Town Hall Talk with Inshra Kwabi, discussing AI and advancing human resource management at our workspace. You can't miss it.

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0: Think about it. Every single day, you make decisions about money. Where to put it, how to grow it, what to do when it runs low or even to zero. From the market woman in Makola counting her day's take to the investment banker in London watching the CD, cocoa, gold, money is on all our minds.
1: When I'm money, I'm money. 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
0: But here's the thing, most of us never got the plain language guide to making it work for us. 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I'm Kwaku Adoboli. 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We'll show you where the continent's money is moving, and more importantly, how you should move your money. So join me, Kwaku Adoboli, every Tuesday evening from 7 to 8 p.m., Money Matter, where money talk becomes money action.

0: Hello, a very warm welcome to Town Hall Talk here on Assassin 99.5. We are also live on Facebook at Assassin 99.5, and this is your platform for meaningful national conversations. Here we talk about issues affecting the everyday life of Ghanaians and even across the globe. And today we are discussing a very important issue, and we are looking into this issue through engaging policymakers, discussions with government officials, industry expect policymakers, as well as the people most affected, you, our dear listener and viewer. And we will be delving into the issue of AI and human resources management. Our topic for this week, we are looking at artificial intelligence is rapidly changing the way we work, creating new opportunities, and to make workplaces safer, smarter, and more convenient. But what do you need to know about AI? We'll tell you more. And in human resources management, AI can reduce the time spent on routine tasks such as recruitment, training, performance management, and employee engagement, giving HR professionals more time to focus on what really matters. And the goal is not to replace the human touch, but to use technology to support better workforce development. And so we'll be delving into the discussion. My panel is ready, but before I introduce them, let's take a quick recap of what we did last week.
1: On last week's edition of Town Hall Talk, the discussion centered on property rights, what you should know, with a focus on the rights of spouses when it comes to property acquired during marriage, divorce, inheritance, and succession. The program featured Gloria Oforibuedu, president of the International Federation of Women Lawyers, FIDA Ghana, and Ekwia Birago Buamponsem, a lawyer with FIDA Ghana. The panelists explained that property acquired during marriage is not automatically divided 50-50 in the event of divorce. Instead, the courts consider factors including the contributions of both spouses and the circumstances under which the property was acquired. They also stressed that contribution is not limited to money. The discussion further highlighted the need for updated legislation on spousal property rights, as well as greater marriage registration and proper documentation to help protect individuals when disputes arise. The panelists urged Ghanaians to understand their rights, keep proper records, and seek legal redress when those rights are threatened. This week on Town Hall Talk, the conversation shifts to the changing world of work as we discuss AI, safe workplaces, and human resources. Joining in Chirakwabi are Peter Yao Bosrochi, HR professional and fellow of the Chartered Institute of Human Resource Management, Ghana, Eb Novak, solutions engineer at HiBob, and Bode Olutumbi, CEO of People Source Consulting and global partner, Management Drives Africa. We will explore how AI is changing the workplace, what makes a workplace safe and supportive, and how human resource practices can help organizations and employees navigate the future of work. Let's delve into AI, safe workplaces, and the future of human resources.
0: And you are welcome back in studio. Now we have our panel ready to zoom into the discussion. And so we are live on Facebook at Assassin 99.5. If you are listening, we are discussing AI, safe workplaces, and human resources. Now my panel are Peter Yao Bosrochi. He's an HR professional and fellow of the Chartered Institute of Human Resources Management, Ghana. You're welcome.
2: Thank you very much.
0: And we have EB Novak, solutions engineer with HiBob. You're welcome.
3: Thank you for having me.
0: Yeah. And also Bode Olutumbi, chief executive officer, People Source Consultant, global partner, Managing Drives Africa.
2: Nice to be here.
0: Yes, and so definitely nice to be here to zoom into the discussion. I believe Ghanaians are listening because everyone works in a space and everyone wants a good and healthy workspace so that they can thrive. Everyone gets employed to give up their best, and so we want to identify what a healthy workspace is. We will start with that. You're almost welcome. We also say that you can share your questions and your comments with us on Facebook, and I'll also be announcing the WhatsApp and the SMS lines for you to share your comments and your question. And so, Peter, I start with you. What is a safe working space for the minimum workspace?
4: Thank you very much, and thanks for having me here. Basic safe workplace. We're looking at a situation where the employee comes to work and have a physical safe environment. So the simple things like furniture should be in good order. Availability of place for convenience.
0: Mm-hmm.
4: Those are basics. Enough, you know, airy space, amongst others. And, you know, these are basic requirements which every worker is supposed to have. And the labor office is expected to be doing constant checks,
0: mm-hmm,
4: to ensure that there's these safety, you know, environments.
0: Mm-hmm.
4: But do they do it? That's another question. Right.
0: Okay, so I think you want to pause there. Yes. And let us go around and see what a safe workspace is. You've talked about the desk, basically a comfortable place.
4: Yeah.
0: Ibi.
5: I think it's interesting because it starts with physical safety. If you look at Maslow's hierarchy of needs, it starts at the very bottom that you have to have physical safety. That's food, water, comfort before you can achieve anything above, mm-hmm, that. But if we start looking at where does somebody want to go to work where they can learn and grow, we also want to look at psychological safety. What does it mean when I can go into an office and express myself? I can be myself and I'm not having to pretend to be somebody else or not able to voice my opinions.
0: Mm-hmm.
5: And especially, we haven't gotten to on a question about AI, but
0: exactly.
5: I'm going to be talking about AI.
0: I know.
5: It's going to happen.
0: Yeah.
5: The way that the world is working is going to change. If I don't have psychological safety, mm-hmm, I'm not going to be able to adapt in my role. And if you can't have that psychological safety, there's no way to reach self-fulfillment. There's no way to go up for the rest of the hierarchy of needs.
0: Yeah. So what would you say would be the very basic for an employee?
5: I think there's two things. Mm-hmm. There's one, if I mess up, I need my manager to understand that I'm a human being and we talk about it and we work on doing better. If I'm terrified that I'm going to get let go because of one small mistake, I'm not going to learn. I'm not going to grow. I'm going to be worried all the time. And there's the second piece. And if I've got any Gen Zs who are listening in here, you are going to change the way that work happens. I need to express my opinion. I need to be able to get up there and say, look, we've done it this way for years and years and years. But what if we change? What if we try something different? So to me, psychological safety is those two things. One, I can't be afraid when I make mistakes, and I need to be able to voice my opinion and be listened to by the organization.
0: Very well. So the employer must understand I am a human being, and also the fact that I can make mistakes and I expect to grow in the field of work. Yes, buddy, what would you say is a safe working space?
2: The two panelists have highlighted some key aspects.
0: Could you kindly go closer to the microphone, okay, or stretch it a bit closer to you for your comfort?
2: Thank you. Should be fine now.
0: Yes.
2: Fantastic. Yes, so I think my other colleagues, if I may use that phrase, have already highlighted some key aspects of safety.
0: Mm-hmm.
2: There is the physical bits. I think with the physical bit as well, there is a responsibility on the organization and the culture within the organization that we recognize that there could be risks in the environment, mm-hmm, risks to our health, risks to injury risks and stuff like that. And the more the organization is conscious of that and puts that at front and center in the culture, the safer people are.
0: Mm-hmm.
2: You know, so that is something, but it's something that everybody has to take responsibility for.
0: Mm-hmm.
2: But the organization fosters it, enables, yeah, it. So that's very important. And then there's of course what EB has been mentioning around how I feel. Do I feel safe in the environment?
0: Mm-hmm.
2: There's a dimension of how my manager leads and manages me. But I think one other dimension is also how important the organization considers understanding me. Because the more I feel understood, the more the business understands that Bode is wired in a certain way, mm-hmm. and the business is heading in this particular direction, where does Bode, the Bode that we understand, where does it fit in the organization? I feel like home when I go to work. Mm-hmm. I feel like I'm understood, I'm respected, I'm valued, attention is paid towards me, and that gives me a secure mindset mm-hmm. as I do my work. So I'm more likely to bring my highest level of contributions
0: exactly.
2: to the team and to the organization.
0: Very well. Most.
4: So just to add to the mm-hmm. psychological bit, mm-hmm. there's also the need for the organizations to ensure that they have the right policies in place to protect the employees.
0: Okay.
4: Very, very important.
0: Well, we were delving into, I was actually coming to you, so you took over very early. And to talk about the policies, what are some of the policies some organizations or even an organization is expected, because you are into people's culture and you understand that?
4: Yes. So one major one is sexual harassment policy.
0: Mm-hmm.
4: Very, very important. Mm-hmm. You know, in this part of the world, you touch, you yeah. hug, you do a lot of things without really thinking about its impact on the other person. She mentioned Gen Zs.
0: Yeah.
4: They have a different mind.
0: Mm-hmm.
4: And the outside world is also teaching a lot of us what it means not to touch, or how the distance with which you can start. So the organization need to have the right policies in place. And so I just mentioned sexual harassment. There's also the need to have a clear sanctions policy,
0: mm-hmm.
4: which states if you use your left leg at a certain time, it's a breach. And these are the sanctions that go with it. So we don't all say, okay, left leg is part of the leg. But in this organization, what do we do? So there's the need to have the right policies in place, properly communicated, ensuring that the employees understand it. You know, I've appeared in court several times to be a witness for my organization, and it's all because policies have not been followed.
0: Mm.
4: You know, you could have somebody breaching mm-hmm. a clear-cut policy,
0: mm-hmm.
4: but the court will rule in that person's favor. Why? Because the policy is available, it's not been properly communicated, there's no evidence that it's been properly communicated, so the individual goes to court and says, I don't know about it. You know, so it's very important for the bit of our psychological safety to ensure that we have the right policies, the staff understand it, and they are so much protected.
0: Very well. So in your case, mm. is it that the employees reported the cases to court?
4: Of course, yeah.
0: And they didn't mind passing through the managers,
4: okay,
0: management?
4: So in my organization,
0: yeah.
4: there's that free...
0: Yeah.
4: The employee know that if they exhaust mm-hmm. the internal processes,
0: yeah.
4: they can always go to court.
0: Exactly.
4: And they do go.
0: Exactly.
4: But the only thing we tell them, you don't use my time to appear in court. You know, but I mean, they do go. We've had instances where we've terminated appointments. And of course, those yeah. terminations always end up in court.
0: Mm.
4: So we ensure that before we terminate, we have followed the rules.
0: That's,
4: I mean, that's the most important thing. We've had instances where we've demoted instead of terminating.
0: Mm-hmm.
4: We went to court, the person went to court to ask to be restored. And the court held that, yeah, he should be restored, because at that time, our policy didn't have anything on demotion. We thought we were doing him good, so we demoted. But the court said, your policy doesn't talk about demotion. It talks about termination.
0: Hmm.
4: You should have terminated. So because you demoted and it's not in your policy, restore.
0: Yeah.
4: You know. So those are the things. So question is, for us in HR practice, and we keep emphasizing it, that you need to be on top of your policy.
0: Mm-hmm.
4: Be on top of the policy. Of course, the CEO will always say,

0: Sexual harassment is not tolerated, and therefore, if you find yourself in situations like this, you have the right to report. And if you're not comfortable with anything, you have to make it known. How many, if you are listening to us, did you experience anything like this when you were being recruited? Yes or no? Let us know and share your views with us. But how many employees are taken through policies? This is just one of them. There are many policies. There are places that people cannot speak because they don't know, they were not introduced to how they can speak, the channel of communication. And this is a big thing. And so it creates confusion for people who already have difficulty in expressing themselves and even how to do it properly and at a good time. And so Eb will definitely be going into AI. But before that, share with us what one policy or some of the policies that you also believe that should be very necessary in a safe workspace.
1: I think there's those policies that keep us safe, and those have to be the fundamental policies that any organization has. Yep. Without them, without us understanding what's appropriate and what's not, exactly like Peter said. I really want to talk about AI, but before we talk about AI, let's talk about some of the other things there. I also think policies can be fun. We talk about so much of this focus on, hey, what's required? What do we need to make sure we have in place? But you can also have a animals at work policy. You can have a lunch policy. You can have how many free coffees a day do you get policies.
0: Yeah.
1: And sometimes we think so much about policies in that negative form, but it can also come in a engagement form. It can also come in how do we keep people liking coming to work? How do we find those things? One of the policies that we've introduced really recently is a pets in our office policy. Very different. We also have our sexual harassment policy. We also have our security policies. But it's just adding a different flavor to what those can look like.
0: Very well. Bode, any policies you were introduced in to share your experience or what you think is most important?
2: I'll probably mention one, but my thoughts as Ibi and another co-speaker were speaking was more to do with, actually, maybe I latched onto it from what Ibi said, and the whole idea of the phrase policy. Mm-hmm. And the connotation of it, something either punitive or something constraining or something that tightens you into a squeeze that you don't probably want to be in, and so we have to manage you. But actually, to think about it, it's just part of the culture of the organization. Mm. It's just part of the reality that makes everybody safe, but also that allows the organization to achieve its outcomes. Yeah. So if you think about it that way, it's part of the wiring of the organization. How do we do life here? How do we live here? And if you align with that wiring, then we all benefit from the culture of the organization. So that's one important thing that I wanted to sort of highlight for everyone to realize.
0: Very well. So now we'll be going into the specialties, and then you can talk more about AI and other things. I know that Bode, you're also into motivation, about how management and driving workforce, and also we will just take our turn with Peter, then we go around again. So Peter, what do you think that when we talk about safety of the employee, how can employees better, employees who have identified lack of policies or certain necessary things, how can they best communicate with their leadership?
3: Okay, so I think it starts with, you try to touch on it, but it's about what we call orientation or induction. Now, very, very important, when an employee is introduced into the organization, the orientation time, it's very, very important. So you spend time introducing the new employee to the various ways of doing things in the organization. There is that bit of we thinking, oh, we are all Ghanaians, so we all behave in a particular way. But there's organizational culture. And I experienced it in such a way that, look, I moved from a typical foreign organization, 100% British organization, into a local, 100% local organization. In actual fact, the offices were just less than 100 meters away. But when I moved into the new space, I was shocked at the work environment, the way people

0: react to things, the way people even accept or reject new employees. Mm-hmm. I was so shocked. So we take it for granted that, oh, we are all the same. So if you don't take care, the employee gets into that space and for maybe a month, they run back because of the culture shock. Now, if we're able to create a good welcoming environment for mm-hmm. this employee, then the employee then gets empowered to speak out, to make suggestions, to say, can I have coffee in my office? Can I work in a certain environment? This chair, when I sit on it, I don't feel fine. The orientation, the welcoming environment would determine how that employee can open up. So for me, it comes back to the employer. Create the right environment, then you see the best of the employee. If you don't create the right environment, the employee uses the first few months mm-hmm. to assess and try to fit in. But create the right environment if you want to get the best out of your employee. I recruited people recently at very senior level. Two of them, before they are 6 months probation period, they resign. I understand, you know, but it wasn't because we didn't try, mm-hmm. but they had their own whatever. But I say, create the right environment for them and let them feel that free and speak out and then tell you what they need to, you know, deliver on why you recruited them in the first place.
1: Okay, a follow-up to that. Mm-hmm. And so you talked about the fact that employees resigned, or let's say resigned.
0: Yeah.
1: In cases like that, do you go back to them and find out why the employees resigned?
0: Yes. I mean, in my organization, we have... Okay, so in my organization, we use the HR business partnering mm-hmm. Module. And so the HR business partners are senior managers. And we currently have about 5 of them, and I head that unit because we believe that the employee is the key asset that the organization have.
1: Mm-hmm.
0: So we ensure that the interface are the business partners.
1: Mm-hmm.
0: Now the business partners ensure that the employee receives all the support they need
1: mm-hmm.
0: to ensure that whatever we expect from them is delivered, you know.
1: Yeah.
0: So basically, that if I've answered the question, if I've not answered it, you probably
1: you have definitely, but we will just zoom into when the cases that you have asked for the reasons for the resignation.
0: Okay,
1: did you receive them?
0: Exactly. So a part of the exit process, we have the exit interview, and we do collate reasons why they exit. And at the end of the month, I meet with the team to review all those who have exited and the reasons. And then we put together a paper to management. So if there are things that need to be changed,
1: mm-hmm.
0: we, you know, and of course, I am part of the management committee, so we share it. And many a times, it's because the line manager at the shop floor there
1: mm-hmm.
0: is not doing something right.
1: Mm-hmm.
0: So we'll really pick it up and discuss it.
1: Mm-hmm.
0: Yeah. So we have an exit interview process, and we have a way of collating those data and putting them together for management discussions.
1: Mm-hmm. And was there any time an employee refused to tell the reason why they wanted to move on?
0: So far... Of course, I mean, if the person is terminated or dismissed, they won't mind you.
1: Exactly. Okay?
0: But when they resign, they do say.
1: The reason.
0: And most of the time, better my whatever. But they won't tell you the details. we know. But there are times we do go behind the scene
1: mm-hmm.
0: to just have that one-on-one.
1: Mm-hmm.
0: With them. We are trying to empower line managers to have those conversations. You know, everybody fears HR, sort of. Yeah, I mean,
1: yes.
0: HR,
1: yes.
0: There are some organizations, people don't want to even go on the corridor where the HR office is. So we try to empower the line managers to deliver on their HR responsibility. Mm-hmm. So when you're able to build that, relationship with your team, you will know when the team member wants to leave.
1: Exactly.
0: And you start having those conversations. You don't get surprised where you come to work one day. I mean, we've had situations where even somebody who is going on pension, the line manager didn't even know the person was going on pension that day. And for me, that was bad.
1: Yeah, very well. Ibi, you wanted to add something or no?
2: Oh, no, I mean, it's just somebody about to go out on pension and not being aware of that is
1: it's a big deal.
2: There.
1: Yeah.
2: But that psychological safety, there's nothing you can do if you don't have psychological safety.
1: Exactly.
2: Although I do have to throw out one tip from technology side.
1: Definitely. But I know that when we delve into AI, we wouldn't want to come back. So
2: it's not AI.
1: Okay, then technology, come.
2: But anonymous surveys.
1: Yeah.
2: If you can start running some anonymous surveys, it doesn't mean you're going to know who's doing it, but you can listen to themes, you can listen to trends. And these are not particularly hard to roll out. There's a lot of resources online. You do have to get people to complete them, which is where the more difficult part comes out. But I've seen a lot of success in that anonymous place, plus having psychological safety, is how we can start gathering both qualitative and quantitative information.
1: How is that done anonymously? How?
2: So there are different survey providers. The company I work for, it also does one of them, where rather than capturing your email, we just capture the feedback. So we don't know who you are when you answer it, and we don't ask for your name or any identifiable information. So rather than asking for the, you know, hey, Peter, what's your name and how do you like working here? We ask a ENPS question. Hey, Peter, would you recommend working at X, Y, and Z to your friends and family? And we start scoring this data and really getting a quantitative understanding of employee sentiment. But it is worse to run a survey and not action on it than it is to just not run the survey. So if you run a survey, take the time to action it, or employees will feel even worse than before. Yeah.
1: Yes, because other than that, it will just be that you just wanted to be inquisitive, just get to know what's going on without necessarily taking steps. When you mentioned people fear HR, remember I worked at a place and when you hear that HR is looking for you, everyone was just scared. It was just that. But why should workers fear human resources managers? That is another question. We asked some Ghanaians about how they feel about their workspaces. We would be listening to them, but we move on to even do more to check those ones. Facebook, Kofi KTK says, wow, very impressive, great job. Thank you, Kofi. Share your comments and your questions. Thanks for doing the listening. Joshua Siodi says, good evening. Good evening to you, Joshua. We are looking forward to get your questions. And so we'll be moving on to that. The next thing I want to ask, Peter, that today I moved to Eve. Do you use AI in line of your duty as a human resource person?
0: Personally?
1: For work purpose.
0: Yes, a lot. A lot. You know, I ask people who question why we use AI. I said, what's wrong with you? Now, in the past, we read about the fact that our forefathers walked. Then they had the horses, then cars, etc., etc. Now, when the horses came and they started using, people started using it, those who were walking did not question why now we use horses. Now, then the cars came. Those who were using the horse did not say, I'm used to riding horse. Let me continue riding the horse. When there's a car which makes it easier. AI, that's the way we're going now. Why do you have to spend 1 month putting together a policy which you can prompt AI to help you with in 2 hours? I mean, I don't get it. Like, I've done some work for some tertiary institutions, and the recent one was to help develop a curriculum, HR curriculum, for one of the technical universities who were trying to introduce, you know. I prompted AI to different platforms, different types. And I was pleasantly surprised at what it gave me. And I put it together. Okay, so I spent some days doing the review. But I would have spent more days if I had not had that framework from AI. I developed it, sent it to them. I appear before their committee to, you know, defend it. They've introduced HR now using the, you know, it's AI. That's where we're going now. And I keep telling people of my age that we are more at an advantage than the Gen Zs. They don't have the past. Okay? We have the past. We are in the present. And we are going with them into the future. We are with them in the present. We are going with them into the future. But we have the past as an advantage.
1: Mm-hmm.
0: Okay? So, why would you say, I know some of my colleagues at of my age is, oh, me AI. Oh, what is AI? I said, well, then start getting ready to extinct. Because I actually sit with my children and ask them questions and also teach them a few tricks in how to get things done in AI.
1: Mm.
0: So, yes, I use it a lot. And we actually use it. A lot of our policies, we develop it through AI. Very so
1: well.
0: When I assign you a job and I'm able to do it within some few hours, I expect you to come back with same. And if you are not coming back, I know you are not using AI. I know you are trying to crack your brain. We are in a different world now. You cannot, but you know, use it.
1: Yeah. Very well. So at this point, we can use it, eh? EB, we are going to. You are a solution engineer. You are going to tell us what is the importance of AI, and to let us know how convenient it is to use AI.
2: That is a broad statement. And what I think is so exciting about AI, and it's so fun, is I decided, or was booked to come out in Ghana about a month ago, right? Between when I booked my flights and everything compared to when I'm here, so about a month, over 35 major AI releases have come out. It is evolving faster than anyone can keep up with because it's a new way of using software. I don't know if you have trained people on software before where it's like click the button in the top right and then it does this and then it does that. Versus this is software that wants you to know how to use it, becomes a partner to you where you're having conversations with the software. It's teaching you how to use AI. So rather than thinking about it as actually a piece of technology or a tool, I think about it as my second brain. Like, I hope that's okay to say, but I've got my own brain that's doing the stuff, and believe me, you need to have your own brain. AI can't do everything. But then I've also got AI over here. And so it becomes more than a tool. It becomes a partner that I rely on and that I work with every single day. Now, I wouldn't be doing my job.
1: Mm-hmm.
2: Can I just put up a little bit of a cautionary tale there?
1: Yeah.
2: Please do not use AI without double checking it. Peter, I was over here giving you some claps when you're like, wait, I ran it through AI and then I read it and I reviewed it. We all need to make sure that we don't fully trust it, but we become a partner with it. If you can really think about you and AI working together to complete work, we can go so, so, so far with it, and we can be able to, I don't know, maybe only work 4 days a week, maybe have a basic universal income. There are so many things on the horizon for what it could bring.
1: Very well. So a follow-up to that, what would you tell us to be the safest way to use AI?
2: So we need to make sure we're thinking about AI in a couple of different ways.
1: Yeah.
2: If you are using a free version of AI, it is taking your data and it is using it to train other models. I always say this, AI is greedy. If you give it a piece of data, it will take that piece of data and it will use it for other models. The whole purpose of large LLMs or large language models was that it trains on every single piece of data it can get its hands on, and it was never going to stop. So if you are using it and it's free and your personal life, never tell it any sensitive information. It's totally fine to ask, what's the weather? Or, hey, help me understand some different food in Ghana because I'm so excited to try things. All of that is fantastic. But never give it your personal information.
1: Example?
2: Well, don't give it your street address. Don't tell it how much you make. Don't put your bank statements in there and ask it to analyze it for you. Mm. It technically can. Mm-hmm. I've seen people do it, and it makes me cringe internally because the minute that is in the AI, it's there forever.
1: Mm-hmm.
2: Now, AI companies know this. They understand this, and they will never get to work with big businesses if they only have that model. So there's a secondary one, and these are only on paid models, and it's not every model, so please check with your security team before you ever do this.
1: Okay, so let's do this. For example, let's use the basic one as an example. Let's say ChatGPT, and you know, if you haven't signed up, there are people who use AI without signing up. There are people who use the AI, the free version, and still signs up. What's the difference between the two?
2: So signing up is just like getting a subscription. Anyone here use Facebook, Instagram? Mm-hmm. I don't know why I'm looking. This is a radio. Apologies for everybody listening in there. I'm going to assume you've used Facebook before. Yeah. What that allows you to do is make sure that you have an account, but that is not any sort of paid subscription.
1: Yeah.
2: Now, if you have an account, it can still get to know things. Earlier today, I was researching industrial revolutions. Don't ask me why. But now it knows about that industrial revolution and asks me questions and we have a conversation. So just like Facebook, where it knows your friends, it knows who you are, you have conversations on Facebook, it's the exact same thing if you're on the free version of ChatGPT. I actually recommend signing up for it. I got my 86-year-old grandmother to be using AI every single day because it really is that easy. Just click and sign up, but be smart. Don't give it your bank details. Don't do something silly like that.
1: Yes. And so with the ones that you sign up without paying for any subscription, how safe is that one as well? So with what you said, the paid services, you are secured.
2: So
1: much
2: this is
1: more.
2: Not all paid services. Mm-hmm. I need to make sure. Every single model's got a different version.
1: Yeah.
2: Most of the times it's the enterprise ones only that don't share data, but always check and read. If you are part of a business, check with your security team. Let's make sure we're vetting our AIs before we put sensitive information.
1: Mm-hmm.
2: But think about it. Not all data is sensitive. Hey, I would like to figure out what I'm going to wear to the beach this weekend. Hey, I need to understand what the best restaurant is in Accra. Hey, I want to plan a trip to France. Those are all things AI can help you with in that personal day-to-day life. I personally use a Google phone, so I'm not on iPhone. But I have Hey Google set up, and I use Gemini every single day for my grocery lists. I use it to make sure I can cook things appropriately. I use it when my dog gets covered in some sort of dirt and I need to figure out what it is. I think I've used it every single day since I've got here being in Ghana, to learn and experience. It's kind of like if you had Google, but Google was 10x more powerful and could have a conversation with you.
1: Yeah, very well. And so if you're listening out there, this it's Town Hall Talk here on Asase Radio. We're also live on Facebook at Asase 99.5. And we are discussing AI, safe workplaces, and human resources management. As we said, you can join us with your questions. We are discussing effective, safe places and tools for work. And so we've been talking about AI, how safe it is to use AI. And you know, even without anyone, I remember the first question I was asked at an interview, that would you consider AI? And at the time, I said, not really, because that was the beginning of getting to know AI. And I was like, I didn't want to lose my creativity, so I wouldn't want to depend on AI. Up till now, I'm still not convinced that you should let AI do all the job for you. Like, for instance, you ask to write a story, you just say, AI, take this topic, just write a new story. Definitely not. I believe you could write your story creatively and let AI proofread in case you didn't have much time to do. That is about my field, like journalism, because you can't get AI feeling for the Ghanaians on the street what you're talking about. But come to think of it, AI has advanced and now we have better understanding. I'm saying this because of what Peter said. Some people still have the notion that AI is a no-go area. It looks like how Africa or other traditional places will see something like I don't know whether to, does it qualify that some people see it as demonic? Or perhaps superstition. There are superstitious beliefs, I do not know. But some people just don't want to hear anything AI. I think it is better we get to understand them, yes, as a manager, get to understand them. Because I wanted to ask Peter, were you taken to training from the workplace, or it was your personal decision to use it? But I'll come back to you before them. But Bode, tell us your interaction with advancing human resources with AI.
3: Great. So obviously, we work with quite a number of organizations, and we work in the HR space, consulting. It might be around recruiting somebody new into the organization. It might be around training the employees to be better. We do quite a lot of work with managers around psychological safety, around how they manage individuals. We also use AI a lot in our work too, because I see AI as something that elevates your thinking. And really, as consultants, that's the main thing that we're bringing to the table. There's a lot of stuff around executing, but first is, let's elevate the thinking, how we're thinking about what we're doing, or is there a different way of approaching what is going on? What's the level of understanding, depth of understanding that we have of the challenge that we have? AI gives you a lot of raft of that. So it allows, and if you think about it, there's a statement that says that none of us is as smart as all of us. It's a very simple statement. But when you think about the way LLMs work, and you've tried to elucidate on that.
1: For the layman, what is LLM?
3: Oh, that's a large language models. Got it! I hear it all the time, but I'm not used to the LLM, so it's good. So the way it works, basically, if you imagine it's just something that's learning broadly, pulling it all together, and it keeps learning. And so a new person that comes in, or even yourself, you give it information, the next time it's going to interact with you, it takes that information on board and everything else that it has learned that you are not aware of. Mm-hmm. So you are smarter. But of course, like you mentioned, it's important that you have a baseline in terms of your own thoughts, your own ideas. I also like the fact that the quality, it's like garbage in, garbage out. Mm. The quality of input you put in, input in terms of your thinking, but also input in terms of context. And that's where all the prompting comes in. The quality of input you put in determines the quality of thinking that you get out. So AI has really transformed the way we work as consultants, and we work with our clients as well. Okay. And our thinking is what then helps our clients to improve the way they manage their people better. And even if we're going to talk about, you mentioned management drives, which is a framework that helps organizations understand their people and build on that into team effectiveness and organizational effectiveness. It is very much AI enabled. It is very much technology enabled. And AI is a big part of the constant innovation that management drives is doing. So otherwise, management drives itself will become obsolete if it's not embracing that whole change. So it's like everything else. We have to embrace AI in every area of our practice.
1: Okay, so with your core objective as management drives, how do you use AI to achieve that objective, which I know includes motivating employees? How do you do that?
3: Okay, so for instance, one of the ways that we, if you think about what management drives is, it's a framework. Six colors in a matrix helps us understand how people respond to the world. It wires that understanding from each individual into a combined profile for a team, and wires the team profiles of different teams into a combined profile for the organization. At the individual level, it's talking about personal proclivities, preferences. At the team level, it's talking about the shape of the team, the strengths, the limitations, diversity. And at the organizational level, it's leaning into things like, how decisive are we? That's a particular color. How entrepreneurial are we? That's a particular color. How collaborative are we? That's a particular color. How innovative are we inclined to? That's so when you see more of a color than another, you know the bent of the organization. And that can help you. Those are insights that can help you to improve things. But let me just take one simple example. So at the individual level, it's about self-awareness, which means that when you have a profile, you can engage with individuals and use the profile to improve their conduct, like their manager, or an individual contributor to the organization. But with AI, you can do that in so many different ways. You can pull up all sorts of insights from the profile. Also, the insights beyond what even the certified individual would, because the certified individual looks at the profile, is trained to use it, but AI is pulling insights from so many other in contexts, including the context, I'm not Ghanaian. So if I use AI, and I have a profile for someone, and I use AI to enhance my understanding of their profile, it's going to look at their context.
4: Yeah.
3: It's going to look at their journey. Again, like I mentioned, it's the degree of the prompting that I give them. So if I know that person works in your organization, for instance, and I tell the AI, this is a bank of this nature, or this is a fast-moving consumer goods company, this individual has been there for about 15 years, and between this period and that period, the AI is going to say, okay, what happened in Ghana between these years? How could that be playing out into the way that person sees the world? How could that be playing out? So it opens up what we can do, what we have. The same way it opens up what we can do, what we know. So yeah, that's very important to me.
1: That's quite interesting. Very soon, I'll tell you what your scenario played in my head.
3: Really?
1: Yes. In a way that the motivation can be. But Ibi, tell us how an organization can take their staff through the revolution of AI in the best way.
2: This is one of my absolute favorite topics. What was the first outcome you achieved with AI? And I'm asking Peter here, what was the first thing you did that made you go, wow, that's cool?
0: Okay, so for me and my team, we have in HR practice, succession planning, and talent management, there is a basic tool that we call the nine box grid. Yeah.
2: Performance versus potential.
0: That's it. So we have the data for performance.
2: Mm-hmm.
0: Then potential, we train line managers in inputting those data. AI throws up who our stars employees are.
2: Yeah.
0: Every, you know, and we trying to put together. We have an agency working on a tool for us where the CEO could sit and query the system and say, show me my stars for the quarter. So it throws up who the stars are. And these people have been measured per their performance against the potential. So every quarter, we know who is remain in that space, who needs help in the middle somewhere, and who else is down there potentially on a performance improvement plan.
2: Yeah.
0: And because we have a system where if you remain on performance improvement plan for over 2 years, you are exiting. You know, so we have this system where the AI helps us. Succession planning and
2: so cool. Yeah. Oh my gosh. Every single time I talk to somebody, there's a new use case and a new way that we can take AI 10 steps farther. Mm. I met someone today who built an entire learning platform with no coding experience in under 3 weeks. Mm. But the reason that these are the moments that make us go, wow, I need to do more of that, is because we achieved an outcome.
0: Mm.
2: If I come over here and I'm just like, hey, Brody, use some AI. Who cares? Why would I want to engage in that? And that is an intense process. There's no way that took less than several weeks to build out. Mm. We always talk about AI as those quick wins. Don't get me wrong. Prompting, getting answers back. Where should I go for dinner? What should my holiday look like? These are easy. You should do them right now, tomorrow. Keep doing this. But if we're going to use AI for work, it takes time. It will take several hours before you get an outcome. But once you have that outcome, and this can be succession planning, this can be learning management. Yeah. I did an entire session today on looking at HR metrics and combining them with business outcomes. But have that outcome in mind, and then the light bulb moment goes off. So just to kind of go back to your question of how can we get people involved, find a problem that needs to be solved and ask them to go solve it with AI. Put an outcome in front of people, let them solve it, and that's where the light bulb moment comes from.
1: Yes, but don't you think that organizations should have a way that they transition? For instance, if everyone knows about AI, different platforms, different tools, employees will just choose what they are comfortable with or what they've heard or what they can find. Is there a way that AI should be communicated that this is the platform we deem safe. These are some of the things, according to your JD job description, that you can do with AI. Is there supposed to be that alignment, that training, that communication? Or anyone knows that AI is my partner, anyone sits at the corner and chooses to use AI how they want?
2: Now, this is I would say, the million-dollar question.
1: Yeah.
2: It's something we've been talking about for the last 3 days at the Global Conference for Human Resources in Africa. There's not an answer. I mean, if you look at AI, in 2024, yeah, it was kind of there. People were starting to do stuff with it. It's only been 2 years. We are figuring it out right alongside there. I work in AI every single day, and I had people coming up to me at the conference and showing me what they've built that's just incredible and amazing and constantly iterating. I have to say, for anyone listening in, there's not a magic bullet. There's not a this is how to do it, but there is an amazing community of people who want to figure it out and are there to collaborate with you and want to hear your stories and figure it out together. Bodhi, I see you nodding. I don't know if you want to add something to that.
3: I do. I think what I really want to say is, with AI, it's moving so fast, but it's adding so much value. There are the issues around guardrails. When something is moving so fast, adding lots of value, there's probably a measure of risk. Mm-hmm. We don't have full visibility of the risk. Even the governments don't have full visibility of the risk. But we do know we need to push on because of the value. So let's scale that down to the organization. It's just about having some guardrails. So like you were mentioning, what tools do we use? There are some frames of reference that you can give to, guidelines that you can give to people. But then the most important thing is an openness within the organization to learn. Mm-hmm. So what we're really talking about here is the organization agile enough to learn? Because it needs to be agile enough to learn in the context where the pace around us is so fast. Otherwise, you'll be left behind or you'll be leaving money on the table, etc. So the agility and an openness to learn very quickly is really what this whole AI context is bringing to the fore. So I think that's one question that every organization needs to be asking ourselves, particularly as senior management team. Is our organization learning faster than the pace of change around us? Mm-hmm. And AI is a big part of it.
2: And experimenting. I have to throw out there that there's not a, this is how you do things. We don't have the standard operating procedure written down and ready to roll out. But you're agile, you're open, and you try. You can do so much.
1: Yes, you can do so much with AI. We return. We just want to take a quick breather. This is Town Hall Talk here on Assassin 99.5. We have been discussing AI, human resources, and safe workspaces. We are live on Facebook at Assassin 99.5. Share your comments and your questions. We'll get them read and answered. And we take a quick breather. We are back shortly.
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0: that is a negative thing.
1: Okay, so welcome back. Here is Assassin 99.5. This is the Town Hall Talk. We are discussing AI, human resources, and safe workspaces. We'll be listening to Ghanaians on what they think safe workspace is. But before that, we are still in the conversation of AI. And now we want to know, that apart from sharing your bank statement, sensitive ways, are there any unsafe ways of using AI that could let you use your own ability and creativity in any way?
2: Safe ways that we can use AI. Yeah, I think it's, I think Facebook is a really great way to think about it.
1: Mm-hmm.
2: If you wouldn't post it on Facebook, don't post it in AI.
3: Uh-oh. I don't know what people are posting on Facebook. Okay, you're scaring me here.
1: Not at all.
2: You're not going to post your credit card and expose your credit card number into Facebook. We know these types of things. We know that's how you get hacked. So now when we start thinking about AI, this opens up. You mentioned this concept of writing a story. Yes, write your story. Put it into AI and then have a conversation about that. You talked about writing policies. Even if you just don't put your company name in there, you can write a policy.
1: Mm-hmm.
2: If you put your company name, maybe just hold that one out. We talk about this concept of data anonymization, which is a fancy way of basically saying you can do anything in AI. Just take out the part that says what your company is. Take out the part that says what your credit card number is. Take out the part that says who your client is, mm-hmm. and then you can keep working.
1: Yes. And there's this interesting way I just figured out, like started thinking about AI, is that I think for many people, I heard some young people saying AI is like their companion. People are not talking to people and they are talking to AI. So at the end of the day, when they want to unwind, they just come, hello AI, or hello whatever chat. Maybe today was a tough day. Maybe I met EB. We had fun. We drank some yogurt. We ate some jollof. You know what EB told me?
2: Yeah.
1: Putting in your details for AI to know that you are the person I'm referring to the extent of putting in the links of people's social media accounts and all that. And so as you started discussing, I just thought about the fact that even in journalism, we have to be very mindful of using AI in editing, because you might have used a script, written a script that is talking about, let's say, defilement of someone. Definitely you wouldn't get the person's name out there, maybe in graphic. So the question is, if you wouldn't put the person's name on social media, don't put it in AI, because then you have fed AI with all the details of the person. But most dangerous of all is that people are not talking to people, they are talking to AI. Because people now trust, can you just think about the fact that you type, tell AI how you feel, your emotions, everything, when, because there is someone is not available to listen to you. And so AI gets to know more than the right people need to know. EB.
2: I think you've hit on a huge issue around mental health, and that's pervasive across the entire world. It's not something, and I don't know if anyone in this room can solve that, because it has happened so fast. There is an epidemic of loneliness and people not being able to connect with one another, which I mean, I gotta say, when you scroll on Instagram for a couple hours, you're looking at TikTok, it feeds into that loneliness because we're not out and speaking with one another. I think there's an interesting time if you look at any revolution, you look at any massive change, any piece of technology, the car, the horse that came around, there are negatives and positives. But as a globe, we've generally come out on the positive side. Sometimes it took 500 years, sometimes it took 1,000 years, but we learn how to adapt and we learn how to grow. I would also urge, if anyone's listening to this and you do have a friend, call them, say hi.
1: Yes.
2: We can still have a human connection. Exactly. It doesn't have to just be AI.
1: Very well. It doesn't just have to be AI. And that's what I also certainly believe, that sometimes,
4: yes, a bit
1: Peter.
4: Of that. You know, you see, that's where probably those who feel AI is an intrusion comes in, because their culture comes to play.
1: Mm-hmm.
4: Typically, the African want to relate. If you don't say good morning to somebody on the street, it's not normal with us. Okay? In the house, growing up, we were a family of five, three boys, and my parents. Getting to the evening, you will see us together chatting. Today, when I get home now, each of them is on a tablet. They won't even raise their head to see, "Daddy, you are welcome." And it's possible the whole week, there may be one or two of them that I will not have spoken to if I don't intentionally do it. So the bit of culture comes in. That's where those who have issues with AI introduction, you know, speak out. Because then our culture, the African culture, it's really been affected by the way, you know, when we grow up in Africa, we stay with our parents, we stay with our children, till we die and they bury us. Recent times, I've seen old age homes being built in Ghana, and people are taking their parents to old age homes, which is foreign to the Ghanaian. So, yeah, AI great, but the challenge, the downside, it's taking away something that builds the families to together. So we need to be intentional about ensuring that we keep that family, you know, you could have a curfew on tablets at home and say, between this time, no tablets, let's interact. So it's something we should do intentionally as parents or as, you know, Ghanaians or as Africans, if we feel we are
2: as humans.
4: As humans, you know, because I've worked outside the country before, and it's normal to be in a lift with people outside and not say good morning.
2: Try going to Sweden. They look at you weird if you talk to them.
4: Okay.
2: I mean that with absolute love to all Swedish listeners.
4: I mean,
2: it's a different culture.
4: Yeah, so it comes back to the culture bit. You know? So we must intentionally work at it. Let's take on the AI, but keep our culture. And I always say that if you've had an experience before, you are at an advantage.
1: Yeah.
4: Okay. Don't throw away that experience. Take up the new things that are coming, and
0: build on it. On what you already have that is valuable. Yeah. And I also think that also, without not wanting to knock AI, really AI is just created a spike in a trend that was already on the move.
4: Mm.
0: Technology, the pandemic was a decisive spiking moment, an inflection point when we all realized, hey, I can do so many things without having to interact with people per se.
4: Yeah.
0: I can be in Accra and my team is in Budapest and I don't know them. The business begins to think, before it was like, hey, people need to get integrated into an organization and to imbibe the culture. But then businesses were like, hey, we're getting the results, 10x or 20x, and the team is in Bangladesh. What do I need to... But of course... Over time, businesses have come to realize, hey, we're losing the essence of who we are. We're losing our DNA. And they're trying to find halfway houses. Okay, come in 2 days a week. We work with some clients where the office, some days when we go into the offices, it's just three people out of a 60-man headcount that's in the office. And those three people are a particular team who said, Wednesday afternoon, between this time and this time, we all huddle up in the office just so we keep that human connection. But really, the business is wired for us to function from wherever we are. And it's more convenient, it has many benefits, but we mustn't lose the our intentionality about originally we are wired to relate with human beings, exactly. Each other.
2: How do you as HR leaders and organizations build that culture, build that human connection? How do you lead in a world where it's not required?
0: That's a challenge.
2: But it's good.
0: I think it's about questioning the why. You know, we're looking at the how, how we get things done, and the what. But once we stop and we say, why are we doing what we're doing? What's the essence of who we are?
4: Yeah.
0: So those sort of questions allows us to say, hey, we can achieve 10x, but we'd rather have a trade-off and achieve 8x. and do this, that, because it helps us to keep us together. We also talk about in management drives, there are many things that motivates individuals. Much more than, I know many of my African brothers say, just pay me good money and we're good. But there's a lot of other things that motivates individuals. Clarity. Clarity of the work they're doing. It really does motivate people. Safety, we've talked about that. If I feel secure, I can bring my A game to the table. There are also proclivities that are unique to each individual. So for some individual, if there's a strong affinity in the workplace, I love it when I'm there. I spend a lot more time in the workplace than I do at home. So when I'm there, it feels like I'm part of a family of some sort of, this is my tribe, they get me. So they will stay, they will contribute, they will bring what we call discretionary contributions to the table. So that's, it's important for us to think broadly beyond just the numbers. And those are sort of conversations that the HR leaders have with the rest of the team, of the leadership team. The only thing is, of course, the HR leader needs to also understand that the numbers and some results is important. So that they have credibility. So we're all, not necessarily, they're seen as another business leader who just happens to have a perspective on HR and is a bit more people savvy than everybody else at the table. So when issues that relate to people arise, they probably have a perspective. They may not even share it, but they probably have a perspective that will help the business get over the line. But you need to also understand the context of the business as well.
1: Yes, there is really a need to understand the context of the business, and to be understood as an employee, we would want to listen to the vox pop, and when we are done, we are back to discuss it and finalize.
5: Negative thing that affects my performance at work. But generally, I can say that human resource management at my workplace is something I enjoy. There is nothing particular I can point to that is a negative thing that affects my performance at work. But generally, I can say that human resource management at my workplace is something I enjoy or love, because the company, which is not a Ghanaian company, as well as the manager who is not a Ghanaian, understand how to bring together people from different backgrounds and make them workable and effective at what they do. As for the use of AI, I don't personally employ AI in my work, but my colleagues from other departments depend on AI to give us storylines as well as other ideas of what we are going to do for our next production or something.
6: I think I like the HR in my office. I'm also comfortable, okay with him. So what motivates me at work is basically the friendly atmosphere. I'm comfortable with everybody in my department. Everyone is free and okay to work to when you have a problem. When there's even an issue with the work you have done, nobody actually points finger at you. The whole department takes the blame and then everyone works towards it. And yes, I do use AI for work. I employed one AI called CubeBot. So it helps me with correcting grammatical errors, punctuation, and all that.
7: I do like the human resource management at my workplace, but I am also of the view that there's more room for improvement due to the evolving nature of the work and even setting global standards. When you look at it, when it comes to human resource management, it can get better. What motivates me is the fact that the tools or the equipment needed to go about the work are always readily available. And when you need assistance on how to operate them, there's always someone there to assist you. What's affecting my performance negatively has to do with our way of communication. I think we can do way better with how we communicate. AI comes in when I want to properly structure an idea. When it comes to the platforms, I use ChatGPT or Claude AI because it's paid for by the company.
8: What motivates me is the fact that I love my job. I love what I do. I'm a journalist and I like writing stories. I like helping with production. I love everything about the media work. And it's not like I want to be at work every day. I love it when I don't go to work as well. Rest is necessary, but I do love what I do. And when it comes to negative aspects, sometimes hard to deal with certain people. You can't get everyone being nice, everyone being well-mannered. Some people have been to school, but they really lack basic courtesy. Some people will annoy you. Your interaction with someone can just put you off the whole day. They are lovely people and they are awful people, but well, it will always be like that. And when it comes to using AI for work, yes, I do use AI for work. In writing, I use AI to polish what I do. I also use AI to better my ideas. And sometimes just conversing with AI about my plans, things that I want to do, just gives me new ideas, new ways to go about the old things I'm already doing.
1: Welcome back. I know you all have different views, but one thing that stood out is that human resources managers were winning. It seems most of those who spoke were applauding their human resource managers. I think we can give it up for them. However, someone also said they need to do more or they can do more. And based on this, what inspired the kind of global... we hear of global conferences, but honestly, knowing about global human resources management, a conference for that, how did that spark for a need for something like that? EB? You want Peter?
4: in Ghana, the human resource ecosystem is coming up. You know, the Parliament recently passed the Chartered Institute of Human Resource Act. And so the local body, the Chartered Institute of Human Resource Management Practitioners, is running with it. And there are a lot of informations there which requires that every practitioner should be a member of the institute. And there are various activities that are planned. Networking is key to the development of any profession. Very, very important. And I keep telling my class always that if you are in a professional class and you are planning to have a professional certification, you must have at the back of your mind networking. So if there is a conference, you must find a way of attending.
1: Mm-hmm.
4: So budget for it.
1: Mm-hmm.
4: You know, so it's very important. It's key for the survival of the industry, for the survival of the individuals in the industry.
1: Yeah.
4: You must attend and, you know, interact. You know, iron sharpeneth iron.
1: Mm-hmm.
4: So you come in there, you share ideas, you learn. Look, today, for the past 3 days, I've learned a lot of experiences from other practitioners
3: at the global conference for human resources in Africa.
4: Yeah.

0: about developing themselves. That's typically the HR practice. But this kind of activities reminds us that we need to develop ourselves properly. They say it in the airplane. If there's a turbulence and the mass force, put it on your and guard yourself first. Be in a strong position before you try helping somebody else. HR, we are not getting it here. But
1: can I add though?
2: Definitely.
1: Because you're going to this conference to learn how to do your job better so that you can go be a better mother.
0: Yes.
1: It's a revolving cycle.
0: Yeah.
1: There were a couple in the clip there that said HR is doing great, but they could do more. This is how you do it.
2: Yeah. Exactly.
0: Yeah.
2: This is how we do it. And I still remember when I walked in for the first time and my HR stood up on her feet and gave me a handshake and said, "You are welcome." And when it was 1 year, I stepped into the office and I said, "Woo, it's 1 year already." She stood on her feet again and said, "Let me just remember and give you another handshake." I reminded her of that act and she stood up and gave me a handshake again. And that was very interesting. And currently we also have a human resources person who is very, very accommodative and also very supportive. And I think that is very crucial in not fearing or having the fears and the doubts of going always to their office and say, "Hey, even in terms of emergency, can you help?" And they're always ready to help like mothers. And that's so interesting. We are wrapping up so soon. Our last take is, if you are to advise government, just in 30 seconds, if you are to advise government or how the Chartered Institute, as you said, has been passed, and also advising human resources managers on how to better keep safe working places, what would it be? Bode, let's start from
3: you. I would say that you need to embrace and involve the people more. Learn from them. Don't assume that you know what is required for them. What would make you feel safe? What experiences have you had that has made you feel? You'll be amazed at what you will learn. And then you'll be creating something that is curated for them. Of course, there's government policy, there's organization, but the mindset that I don't know it all, and I'm humble enough to learn so that I can serve you better is very important.
2: Very important. EB, what is the best way to deal with an employee who makes life uncomfortable for employers, other employees?
1: Oh, boy. I'm going to pass that one to Peter, if that's okay. I can talk about the technology side of it, but...
2: EB, I hope you're not telling me you've lost the human touch. You are talking to machines. Peter, it's right. Over to you. Definitely, we definitely irritate our colleagues one way or the other. But when it becomes a major challenge of being difficult to deal with one particular person, as an employee, how can employees manage this and how can management also manage this?
0: Okay, so we have employees who are just recalcitrants, okay? So I said earlier, there's the need to build capacity in the line managers in how to manage their employees. Now, if you get into that space where the employee is just recalcitrant, ask yourself, do you have the right policies in place? And remind them of the policies. If you need to sanction. Don't play around. And send the message clear that this is it. You breach, you suffer the sanction. It's as simple as that.
2: Is there any way that we can also extend love or counsel to employees in as much as they are being very recalcitrant, but is there any way we can look at the other way of it?
0: You know, like I said, you start with, and it's the line manager. It's it's starting from the shop floor. How is the line manager managing that relationship? Of course, we have line managers who are just wrong, okay? So you have to manage it, coach, counsel, but if it gets bad and it's escalated, you still have to have those conversations. And I'm looking at where it's worse. It's gotten to the bad end. Then that's where you need to let the employee know that, no,
2: this is a no-go area.
0: Yes, exactly.
2: Very well. For the safety of everyone.
0: Everybody. Because if you don't do that, somebody else will take a leaf and do the same. And then you will lose that.
2: Certainly. And EB, since you want to talk

0: talk about machines, I want you to advise governments, every government across the country, across the world, especially Ministry of Communication and Technology, who are adapting AI and saying, yeah, we are going for it, we are doing it, we are using it for our jobs. What is the safest way for government to use AI?
1: AI is interesting because this is the biggest opportunity Ghana or any country has had since the Industrial Revolution, and it's also the biggest risk. Now, at a very macro level, so not answering the minutia of it, you need to have a safe way that employees can share and use data in AI. And what that means is that you need an AI subscription that does not share your data or train other models based off of that data. That absolutely does not protect you completely, but that's how we make sure, hey, we don't have, unfortunately, people's personally identifiable information being leaked out. Companies, and I don't know who was on that clip that said, we've got enterprise versions of Claude and ChatGPT and Gemini. You don't need all three. We can just stick with one. But when you invest in that and we have a safe place that people can truly use AI, then we can experiment without fear. And once you start that experimentation, we can answer those million-dollar questions.
0: We can answer those million-dollar questions. And this is how we are wrapping up. I believe you have enjoyed your stay here in Ghana and everywhere and in the conference. But this has really been a tango talk because we have audience even in the studio. And we are saying a shout out to all of you. Kemi, we see you and all. And to all our listeners, this is Tango Talk in Assassin 99.5. I believe your questions have been answered and it has been fulfilling. And we thank you for joining us same time next week at 5 p.m. We are here again to discuss interesting issues. My panel have been Peter Yao Bosrochi. He's an HR professional and fellow of the Chartered Institute of HRM. Also, we have E.B. Novak, who is a solutions engineer at HiBob. And also, Bode Olutumbi. He's a chief executive officer, PeopleSource Consulting, Global Partner Management Drives Africa. And my producers have been Sarah Sowa, Mami Champomba, Eko Esso, my technical producer, and also as well as Samuel Bonsu. And also Emmanuel Onheme, my executive producers, my editor Nanaya Mensa and Kojo Mensa. And so we say thank you for joining us. Stay safe using AI and be sure that you are doing the right thing, and also be sure that your workspace is safe. Town Hall Talk is proudly supported by JJ Lunch Hub. This is your corporate lunch solution. I tell you that we are discussing human resources and you can't take food out. And JJ Lunch, we have companies who provide water for their staff, dispenser, fully. We have companies who are giving food. Woo! 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But JJ Lunch Hub is your lunch solution. I tell you that if you want a lunch plug to supply your employees with good food, safe and secured, then JJ Lunch Hub is the way to go. 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Local and continental dishes is just top-notch. And so make sure you get in touch with JJ Lunch Hub at East Legon. And also get in touch with us here at SRC Radio so you can get some bonuses. Thanks for doing the listening. My name is Isha Kobi and it's been a joy hosting. We are out.

0: Which floor?
1: 12. Intern?
0: Probably.
1: Who left?
2: Oh my gosh.
3: Sit there with you. Can I come down? Bring them enough stairs.
4: Thank you.
3: Yo.
4: I'm on my way though.
3: Where are you going?
4: I'm just gonna see my friends.
3: Can I come with you?
4: No, thank you.
3: Number maybe?
4: No, I'm good.
3: Is it?
4: Yeah, I'm good.
3: Look, and I'm here.
5: Hawuzwe ke. Ebatsa bangizwanga kahle. Tapo yenze kahle lapho.

Oi, oi, oi, oi, oi, oi, oi, oi, oi, oi, oi, oi, oi, oi, oi, oi, oi, oi, oi, oi, oi, oi, oi, oi, oi, oi, oi, oi, oi, oi, oi, oi, oi, oi, oi, oi, oi, oi, oi, oi, oi, oi, oi, oi, oi, oi, oi, oi, oi, oi, oi, oi, oi, oi, oi, oi, oi, oi, oi, oi, oi, oi, oi, oi, oi, oi, oi, oi, oi, oi, oi, oi, oi, oi, oi, oi, oi, oi, oi, oi, oi, oi, oi, oi, oi, oi, oi, oi, oi, oi, oi, oi, oi, oi, oi, oi, oi, oi, oi, oi, 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
0: You want to know you on me. 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

0: look like I give a fuck. 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I don't give a shot all about those.
1: DJ Scratch.
2: I like to keep your vibe.
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5.

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permission to enter your spirit. Anyway, anyhow, you know, say you go feel me. 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Yeah, yeah. 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
1: Hello? Can I speak to Michael? Oh, hey, how you doing? I feel kind of silly doing this, but this is the waitress from the coffee house on 39th and Lennox. You know, the one with the braids. Yeah. Well, I see you on Wednesdays all the time. You come in every Wednesday on your lunch break, I think. And you always order the special with the hot chocolate. And my manager be tripping and stuff, talking about we gotta use water, but I always use some milk and cream for you, because I think you're kind of sweet. Anyway, you always got on some fly blue suit, and your cufflinks are shining all bright. So what you do? A word? Yeah, that's interesting. Look, man, I mean, I don't want to waste your time, but

0: clothes. I mean, we could just go across the street to the park right here.
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0: Hold up. Can you hear me now? Yeah. So what day did you say?
2: It is Friday evening, so it's that time of the day again. Now, when you hear music like this, you know it's after dark. Yes, you know the girls are back. And bringing you those conversations that women essentially have when nobody is around. Yeah, sometimes we let the guys in. But we are focusing on women. What that best friend that you've been yearning for? Trust me, your secret is safe with us. My name is Najama. I do not do this show alone. I've got my able co-host with me. I'm going to let her take over. Hey, oh, most of my cheddar. I did not home out to you, no, there, too.
3: Mabatras. The 1, 2, 3s of After Dark. Hello, our audience, our bodacious friends, our clucket partners. We've missed you. It's been a whole week we came your way. And it's another opportunity again for us to chit-chat. We are glad to have you here in our studios. We are glad to spend the night with you. It's going to be an exciting evening. Just keep it locked in. Let's enjoy some music. Yeah. Let's have some sweet talk. And then maybe some serious talk, too.
2: Ooh, that's how we do it.
3: And of course, it's Eddie. Right here. What are you?
2: That's how we do it. Let's listen to some beautiful music. When we come back, we're sharing a story from one Mr. Anonymous. Yeah, we just thought, yeah, man, you know, I can be safe for your pebbles on your head. Yeah, it's an interesting one you don't want to miss.

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0: this song is right for just what, you know, we're about to talk about. There is a beautiful artwork on social media. This is Still After Dark here on Asasi Radio. I almost said Asasi Cafe. Yes, I will. Anyways, we'll survive. All right, so on social media, it's a very simple question, very simple scenario. I betrayed my wife and fathered two children outside our marriage, and my wife forgave me. But now, our last child may not be mine. I can't handle the thought of her cheating on me. I can't stay if it's true. What should I do? So you can make your way to social media and interact with us. But let's dive into the story itself. I think Eddie is ready to give us the gist.
1: I am one kakra. And no sounds so surprising, but it's
0: one surprising.
1: That means the first time no on you enough.
0: Surprise.
1: Anyway, okay. It's in simple, but that's someone's reality.
0: Yeah.
1: And yeah. I mean, they are the place where they don't know what to do. They've not even figured out what to do with this. But first question of what my dream wants is to ask, how did he find out?
0: As I'm not Kenjan, you know. Are you talking about the one I read on my baby disease?
1: The one you read.
0: Okay. So I'm hoping that yours will give us a little bit more context.
1: May.
0: Maybe.
1: Okay. Let's see what he's got to say.
0: Okay.
1: Diana and Eddie.
0: Yes.
1: I don't even know where to start because right now, I feel like my whole marriage has been a lie. My wife and I have four children between us, but only one of us may be biologically ours together. And before anybody judges me, I know I have made mistakes.

0: mistakes in this marriage. Big mistakes. Mm. Some years after we had our first child, I cheated on my wife and another woman became pregnant. I was ashamed. I knew I had betrayed my wife. Hmm. But when the baby came, I couldn't abandon my own child. So I went home and told my wife the truth. She was devastated. But this woman protected me. Hey, Odwanim was zen.
1: Only a woman can do that.
0: She didn't tell our families what I had done. She didn't disgrace me. She accepted my child into her home and raised that baby like her own. I mean, if she wasn't pregnant, people haven't asked questions. Maybe they don't live like in their home country or something like that.
1: It doesn't really matter, I guess.
0: Yeah. She didn't. Okay, so let's go on. Eventually, somehow, we found our way back to each other. Ooh, love 1-10-10. Years later, I messed up again.
1: Hey, opana.
0: My heart. I'm clutching my pearls right now, and I've got no pearls. Oh, I've got some on my hand. Now help me clutch my pearls.
1: Again?
0: Again. Also, I messed up again.
1: After all the shame.
0: Mm-hmm. Another woman. Hmm. I think he has a thing for women. Another woman, another pregnancy, another baby. I know how terrible that sounds. Boy, you don't know.
1: You think?
0: You don't know S-H-I-T. Again, I went home and I confessed. This dude, are you sure he's not a priest? Like, utter confession, I see. Anyway, I went home and confessed. I told my wife I didn't want to lie to her or hide a child from her. I admitted that I had been weak again and asked for her forgiveness. Hey, this weaknessy. Okay, my thoughts to myself. Audience, everything for you. I'm going to keep my thoughts to myself right now. This time, though, I sensed something in her change. She accepted the second child into our home. But looking back now, I realize she never really forgave me.
1: Sorry.
0: Hey, not over.
1: Sorry.
0: I thought we were moving on.
1: I don't know.
0: Hey, girl.
1: Sorry.
0: Cool down.
1: Sorry.
0: About a month ago, I overheard my wife talking to her sister about an affair. Talking to her sister about an affair she had and the possibility that our last child may not be mine. Nah, and Eddie, keep my name out of your mouth. Nah, he's calling. He should keep our names out of his mouth.
1: Oh, that's what he meant.
0: Yeah. Nah, and Eddie. I'm broken. Yeah? How can my wife do this to me? I feel like our marriage is over. I can't begin to think about this. Nah, and Eddie. I'm deeply afraid to even talk to my wife over the fear of what I may find out and the possibility of what I might do. Please help. Oh, boy. I'm not going to laugh anymore. You're actually calling for help. You're freaking out. I'm freaking out for you. I'll just drink some wine and calm my nerves. Nah, sip some tea.
1: I have gulped.
0: Wait, you go.
1: Hey, Opana. Why are you? Okay, so first off, Mpocho, let me first ask for forgiveness. I would laugh a lot. I may sound like I'm not serious. I may sound like I don't feel your pain.
0: But you're in shock.
1: Yes. But I do. I do. I do. I just find it a bit funny because you would think that, Enka, when you have experienced a certain level of pain, right, na obi so record dem pain ni ma nke beti na ase right mm-hmm. like you will understand because mm-hmm. it's like how are you no on the
2: other side he's not yeah. feeling like it's the same situation honey yeah.
1: Well, I don't know. One would think so, but you know what? Let's dive into this is.
2: Now I find it.
1: This is
2: a bit amusing that your voice level has gone a pitch high. So everybody, you know what? Nah is a crooner, right? Like I get to spend a lot of hours with her every week. She's a sweetheart. She's a crooner, she's got that octave where you know when she's happy or she's being sweet. She speaks in, but now Na's voice is a pitch higher, and I'm beginning to wonder what's irritating her. Na obi ni brasa no other being.
1: So
2: I am irritated to the cactus.
1: Okay, so let's get back to work. I think I was not working.
2: Breathe, right. Honey.
1: So you cheated twice. She forgave you. You discovered that she may have cheated on you as well. And you can't handle it. I think
2: so. Those are the facts.
1: Yes.
2: Of the situation.
1: I think one of the questions that I would love to ask is: are men less capable of handling betrayal from women, you know, than women? Are women conditioned to handle betrayal from men?
2: I think it's conditioning. Because last I checked, Mojaze, Oyeredo, probably looks like my wine. Oyered. And that's what goes through everybody.
1: Exactly.
2: Do we all have rage? Do we get hurt? Well, I'm not a man, so I don't know how it feels in their chests. I mean, my chest with its two big boom boxes feel rage when I've been cheated on or hurt or, you know. And so I would think that theirs would be that or more. But really, maybe we can look at it from different contexts. We can look at it from the perspective of a woman and a man. We can look at it from a perspective of culture too.
1: Yeah.
2: Because in other places,
1: that's considered, I guess that's where the conditioning comes in.
2: Yeah.
1: You know, when you're conditioned like that. Because like you said, so I think it's not about who feels it less or more, but it's just who is able to I wouldn't even say handle it, but like who just processes it and chede muhumosimamen can either tolerate. Do you get what I mean? Yeah, I think the word is tolerate because women tolerate shit. Sorry. Oh, I forgot.
2: S-H-I-T.
1: No. We are on after dark.
2: It's past 10.
1: Exactly.
2: Yeah, frat. Go to bed.
1: It's like culturally, men are given more permission to cheat. They are given, they are given permission to cheat and women are not. Do you get what I mean? So all of these conditioning, I feel like...
2: Who gave them the permission?
1: The society that men set up.
2: And I can support that with one fact.
1: We live in a patriarchal system, don't we?
2: I can support that with one fact where I was having a discussion with somebody about this topic. It's a manly man, someone I respect. I'm like, so this is someone's reality. It's not like a story. It's someone's reality and he's bumped into an inbox to like ask for support. It's like, it's a man's world. That's what he said. It's a man's world. And then he asked me this in a can. He fa na we who say ye din konyesi ho. Se obema afani yue chinti yebeka.
1: Yeah.
2: So I mean that's in a can. In English it means that where have we ever heard that a man has gone behind his back and then they call for
1: a family meeting to
2: discuss it. That means that it's accepted. So if we're saying that it's accepted, it means it's either in our society or a Ghanaian society.
1: Yeah. It's a Ghanaian society.
2: But then the world is changing. The women of today, how is their reaction to such things? We get up and say divorce rates are going high and all that. Again, probably those are some of the issues.
1: So again, right, to just batteries what you said, I ask, does, and I'm speaking for the woman here, like this is in regard to the woman, does this woman surviving her husband's betrayal mean that she's obligated to forgive him?
2: But not vice versa?
1: And then again, yes, and then again, hold on, and then again, does this also mean, let's say she forgive him, is the man also obligated to forgive her? Right now that the tables have turned.
2: And also accept the purported baby that might not. But Abrante, I don't know any DNA test here to ascertain if it's true or not. So we might be discussing something that might really not end up there. I'm sure these days, Oshre Akolani knows Akoli Kron Semi.
1: Shape,
2: that's no,
1: right.
2: And set me bunny
1: everything,
2: and the way he even talks and looks at me, and the way he sucks on his mama's boobies while staring at me, he hates me.
1: he doesn't look like me, it's
2: not my child. Lots of stuff is going through this mind.
1: So,
2: yes, we're not laughing at you.
1: I remember my young man, let's give him let's be a bit considerate to him. So I think that his pain is not invalid, okay? I think his pain is not invalid, okay? Because he caused her pain first. I think that we need to differentiate between, yes, he's being a hypocrite, okay? And then he's still hurting. Right, and both things are true. Opana, we a hypocrite. Seritema, a hypocrite.
2: Pacho, opana se.
1: Oh no, no.
2: I say. Before anybody judges me, I know I have made mistakes.
1: Okay, fine.
2: In the marriage, big mistakes.
1: Inti Erica Mayenka, you're a hypocrite. That's one. But then again, your pain is still valid.
2: Admitting that you've made mistakes too doesn't make it go away.
1: So those two truths.
2: Okay, so he should. He should pick on his. Wear his big boy shorts. Let's really discuss the merits of the case so that he'd get a perspective of somebody who is not him. I know that we want to understand him, but on who. The effects of the action on Obia or on the receiving end, and how do you interpreting that so that he'd have like a 360 experience of how it feels.
1: And I guess
2: decision making.
1: No, so for me, that's where his hypocrisy comes in, right? Because if you have done this to this woman twice in your marriage, now mind you, she is forced to essentially look in the face of the results from your betrayal day
2: every
1: in, day out.
2: Day.
1: 24/7.
2: And love them.
1: Exactly.
2: And love
1: Thank
2: them.
1: Thank you. Do you understand? She's constantly, and I think this is what a lot of people, this is something that we do not give the necessary attention, or like we don't give the necessary kind of importance to, right? Research, okay, increasingly has recognized that romantic betrayals are capable of producing severe psychological distress to the point of mankanden post-traumatic stress-like symptoms.
2: And an asylum. What's an asylum?
1: Thank you.
2: Asylum heartbreak, Nazi.
1: Evidence in you. Do you get what I mean?
2: When you're getting hyper, then the fanti is coming.
1: In your
2: hello.
1: So I think again, that's where I feel like his hypocrisy come. You know, for me, a hypocrite, because it's as if you underestimated, or better still, you did not give importance or relevance. You know, and no matter what. It's never going to erase the fact they made pran.
2: Nah.
1: Say it to me, I say.
2: Oh, no.
1: And
2: oh,
1: then,
2: that.
1: now I will know and confirm me in po.
2: But you're dying inside.
1: Your heart's palpitations.
2: No.
1: Already, Wakuman or constraint.
2: His brain has become noodled in his head because he cannot fathom the idea that his wife had been touched by another being. Now, this another perspective. I'm thinking, like, I'm trying to be open-minded to think how he's thinking. If he's an African man, I'm suspecting he is.
1: Oh, definitely he is.
2: Look, okay, any man, any and every man all over the world, whether Asian, Caucasian, Black African. From Mars or from the moon, right?
1: Mm-hmm.
2: Will feel ruffled. Will feel ruffled that he's lost that control. His turf has been messed up, contaminated. Anybody will feel ruffled.
1: We're not disputing it.
2: If
1: he just don't care.
2: And if he's an African man,
1: mm-hmm.
2: he's thinking a few things, right? He's not feeling like he's a hypocrite because culturally, we're pumping it up to be in the right. Mm-hmm. He's been pumped up to be in the right because never has anybody called a family meeting because a man is cheating. So it means it's to be expected. So it means that he can get away with it. His wife
1: Love
2: is supposed
1: that.
2: To be understanding and
1: love
2: supportive.
1: That.
2: So that
1: absolutely love
2: it's like
1: that.
2: He's been slapped on the blind side.
1: The double standard.
2: He's been slapped on the blind side. That's not what he expected. She was supposed to be long-suffering, accommodating, like she was being.
1: Is it Proverbs?
2: The good, please. Then the mother. If you use that on me, there I will fail.
1: I don't even know what is there, but I know people say it.
2: Okay, we can Google it.
1: But
2: so then he's like he can't wrap his mind around it.
1: Yeah.
2: There's chaos in the kingdom of peace. Like everything is picture perfect. So then he can mess up. She's never look. The fact that she stayed the first few times, it means that he can do shit. That's the worst of betrayal in a marriage.
1: Mm.
2: And she was never going anywhere. She was set for him.
1: You know what?
2: So it's like there's peace. Everything is covered. That relationship is secure. Everything is fine. Until he got blindsided. And now he can't think straight.
1: I wish I had a pen. You said something. The fact that she stayed. I'm putting a pin in that. Yeah.
2: Okay, put a pin on it.
1: I have a question for you. Oh, guys, so 059... Hey, you ready? 059-415-7777.
2: Mm-hmm.
1: 059-415-7777. You can send us a text message. I would figure out the call line. I beg you. Sam, if you can please text me the call line, it would be very, very helpful. So... I'm putting a pin in the fact that she stayed, right? Because there's some question that I will ask there. But let me touch on the double standard, right?
2: Mm-hmm. I'm listening, honey.
1: Yes, because I feel like that's the elephant in the room. Today, me kind of. And when they were born, our baby, I don't want to be cheat on.
2: But if a woman does it,
1: but
2: it would make the rounds.
1: Sister, go blow kiss. Man, for one and come from Obinan, I'll blow kids.
2: You've brought a child into his house.
1: Well, my friend,
2: that might not be his.
1: The UN Convention and Ahmed on top of your head. So, my question is, right, and this has to do with the double standard. And again, his hypocrisy for me, if you're listening, your hypocrisy, right, as far as I'm concerned. Why would you expect your wife to raise the physical evidence of your affairs? But you cannot even bring yourself
2: to think,
1: to ask whether one child might be yours or not. No, you see, you're not asking, but I never confirm. Well, yes, you heard her on the phone talking to her sister about an affair. You do not know the length of the affair, whether it's even a prank. Because we can do that. And now any basic for you to me at the madden, especially when they or honum na say ye pede ye chia wakawa. Say it as a pede ye bibi mo showa. We can pull shit like that on you. So you
2: so
1: do not know the truth.
2: You suffer heart palpitations.
1: Thank you, right? And so you expect it. As a mama, even as she was sitting there or she was sitting on the phone with her sister.
2: She might be aware that you're behind her.
1: Your kids from other women were around the house. Now, what's it, you know? We are Mrs. Show. So you know.
2: I think he hasn't eaten for two weeks. He's losing weight.
1: Anyways, so now, speaking of staying, right, this is what I'm wondering. I feel like there are four things, right? This is just me saying, okay? Forgiveness, suppression, resentment, resignation. Do you get what I mean? Forgive. Okay, so I have forgiven you. I was hurt. I've processed. Now I'm cool and all that, right? The first time, I believe she may have forgiven him. Like, she had forgiven him, okay, because everything was okay. The second time, I'm not so sure. So, did she forgive? Did she suppress? Yes, I am hurt. I'm not allowed to talk about it, so I'm just going to, you know, stay quiet. Do you get what I mean? Which I think a lot of women do. That then leads to resignation. I think, I can't leave. I'm hurt, right?
2: I need to
1: stay. I can't talk about it. I can't leave. So then I stay. And then ultimately, resentment. Ah! And you're like, I'm the dubosho, you know? So, which was it? Did she really forgive him? Did she just suppress it? Did she get to the point where it was like, you know what, she was resigned in this, you know, in the position she found herself, or she resented him? That could inform, let's assume that it's true that she really did have an affair with someone. That could inform her actions. Was it out of revenge, or was she lonely and sad? Was she, you know,
2: lonely
1: looking
2: in a marriage?
1: Exactly.
2: And that does exist,
1: because obviously, Opana, you didn't see, I will tell you this point blank, you didn't value your wife.
2: Probably a lousy husband.
1: Yes, and you are a lousy husband. You are lousy. You did not value your
2: maybe
1: wife.
2: He's a provider, a good provider, but emotionally
1: that's
2: distant.
1: You're just a scholarship fund, a charity organization. It takes more.
2: Fellows out there, right, please connect more with your wives.
1: More.
2: Play with them. Have a heart to heart. Please keep the emotional connection going, because women,
1: you know what?
2: We need it. In fact, it's not only women. Everybody needs
1: that.
2: So
1: then I ask, how many marriages
2: are going
1: look,
2: through?
1: No, yeah, like they look
2: healthy on the outside.
1: Exactly, but are smelly. You know, like.
2: Have you ever heard this statement?
1: I didn't marry a Kobe.
2: Have you ever heard the statement, outside gentility, home cry? I said it again this year. So it's a Ghanaian palace. It's not proper grammar. It's not proper grammar, forgive me. It's a Ghanaian palace for people suffering in private, but like have the perfect picture outside in their marriages. And talking about this, right? Now, there is something we haven't looked at, right?
1: Yeah.
2: Other implications.
1: Okay.
2: So we've looked at what they've done to each other, or somebody might have done. We've not.
1: Yeah.
2: First of God, nigga man, just get a DNA before we talk.
1: First of God, nigga man.
2: But another thing, the whole time, my brother, Mr. Anonymous, my brother, was doing it raw. Outside, and these are even the ones he's brought
1: you
2: home.
1: Know what? And
2: or these
1: where,
2: are the ones we've seen pregnancy.
1: That's where I fault this woman in question. Sisterhood is fucking disappointed with you. You see, I was going
2: why
1: to say,
2: say
1: this.
2: So?
1: Maybe
2: why,
1: okay, so
2: why,
1: this is the part
2: why,
1: where
2: why is the victim getting
1: so this
2: blamed?
1: Is, this is the part. This is the part where I'm going to crash out on both of you. Yeah, we are. We'll get back to the soft love kind of thing, right? But this is where I crash out on both of you. So you, Opana, I'm sorry. You're just plain stupid. Because if you're going to cheat, be fucking smart about it. Do you understand? At least use protection.
2: Yeah, so it means that you're protecting the person you are married to.
1: You don't want to protect the person, and you know what?
2: Protect yourself.
1: Protect your fucking self. Like,
2: protect your family. Can you imagine both parents being gone and then your children being at the mercy of other people?
1: Be responsible about it. I think if you're going to be a cheat, be smart. If you're dumb, don't cheat. Period. That said, you, this wife, sisterhood, I don't know, my part of the sisterhood, we are very, very, like, effort of woman. I think it was very stupid for you, yeah, to stay the first time. Because trust me, he didn't fuck once and have that baby. Do you understand?
2: I'm sure she's treated.
1: The number of times he did it unprotected. You do not know.
2: With other women.
1: Now, even if it's just that one woman, you do not know how many people that woman is sleeping with. Oh. You do not.
2: Oopsie, I use the F
1: you word. You do not play with your life and that of your child in that manner. Seriously. You should have taken that man to school the very first time. Okay.
2: Marty, she's not a beast like us,
1: a mistake.
2: She was clutching her pearls and was heartbroken and confused.
1: Again, yes, you were heartbroken, you were confused. It's the first time, blah, blah, blah. You forgave him. It happened the second time. Abba Sema, like, what the fuck is wrong with you?
2: Sleeping raw banging outside with all its implications.
1: This man wasn't just betraying you. He wasn't just toying with you. He wasn't just treating you like shit. He literally did not regard your health, Seth.
2: And himself.
1: And you were the child.
2: I think dude doesn't care about himself. Because if he's going to raw dog outside, he can carry anything and he should know that he can die.
1: See, in this micro
2: shout. And bring it to her.
1: Okay, in this micro shout, I have concluded that he's dumb. So fine. On a fun is in time, baby. But I will be siano. Especially being a mother. Do you understand? Because you had one son. You had one child with him. Okay? Like, I mean, I think it was very stupid of you then, especially the second time to stay. Now, if you stayed just to have an affair with somebody, both of you are dumb. You should not be parents because what you did was to play with the lives of innocent kids. That's what you did. Because
2: the implications on the children. Like, imagine even there have been a divorce.
1: To be married?
2: There has been a divorce. The implication on the children. It shouldn't have happened the second time.
1: Now imagine being the child that your father brought home from another woman to his wife.
2: How people get treated in sad situations.
1: See, sister, mon treat him good then ampo. Once I know that, you know how it messes with a child's head?
2: Well, he brings them when they are babies, and if she's
1: regardless,
2: taking care of them,
1: regardless,
2: maybe they might not know.
1: Regardless.
2: So, now we are looking about diseases. Implications on the children, their relationship with their parents.
1: You people were not matured enough to get married.
2: And their relationship with the children, their relationship with their parents.
1: You're not matured enough to be having sex. That's it.
2: For sure, as no idea.
1: No idea name to me. Then what's the point?
2: Okay, so the disease issue, implications on the children, whether they are mental health and their relationship with their parents. Another thing, implications of infidelity. What are you teaching your children? What do they have to endure? Because children hear the conversations at home, right? They are aware of all the whispers.
1: Open marriage are not swinging or something.
2: Are you guys doing that?
1: That one would be ethical cheating because of Obianyi. And you may probably take the precautions that you need. I mean, if you want to be fucking around, because it doesn't make sense to me. Popping kids out, left, right, center. Dead.
2: It's raining babies, man.
1: Forgetting that these are human beings. Like, these are individuals who are going to be unkofu one mommy. Like, you're literally lifelines. Lifelines.
2: They are creating generations of people. And then, of course, another thing we don't really look at is malice. Keeping of malice.
1: But that's what they did. That's what she did.
2: Maybe
1: it looks like
2: we should go take some music, calm down, and then when we come back, we'll talk some more about it. Meanwhile, keep your door locked here then text us or send us a voice note on.
1: I'm sorry, calm down. Yes.
2: In as much as
1: I am a host here and this is work, I'm also a woman, I'm a human being, I'm a mom, and I am a child who was born out of wedlock. I'm a child of a mother who died from HIV. So I'm sorry. These things I take it very personally when people are being stupid and playing with your fucking lives. And you know, the lives of others. That said, when we come back, we'll open the phone lines. But the WhatsApp line, 0594157777. 0594157777. We see the text coming in. We're going to be doing it after the break. For now, though, let's just go enjoy some music and let's calm down.
2: Let's breathe.
1: We need to breathe. We need to breathe.

0: And you do got away with me. Do not worry. We're going to get back to this song. yeah. Once we are done, we need to get into your messages and round this conversation up with what we think this gentleman should do. I hope that he's listening with his wife, because there's something she should do as well. At least
1: they are partners in crime.
0: They're you know,
1: do you? God no go first.
0: Thief man, thief, thief man. Partners in crime. I love that. I mean, that's another way to look at it. Another way to look at it and like heal from this mess. But let's get into your messages. Let me take my first one and then. So I've got Rita. Rita says she is inside, easily gone. Hello, ladies. So the part that bothers me is that she raised his children from other women. Can this man honestly say he would have done the same thing for her? Well, no. Rita, no.
2: Wait.
0: Look at him now.
1: Maybe let's ask a question. Have men raised other people's children knowingly?
0: Oh, I think some of them have.
1: Knowingly.
0: Yes, some of them have. I mean, there are stepfathers.
1: And done it sweetly.
0: There are stepfathers. So there are men who have come into, you know, gotten with women with children. And yes, there's actually a video I saw this morning.
1: Because they came with them or... they brought them after they'd been to an item. Now that is where the problem would be.
0: Yeah. Okay. Oh, in that context, I do not know. Mm-hmm. Ooh, wait.
1: Mm-hmm.
0: My ex-pastor.
1: Really?
0: Yes. So he married his wife. And then they traveled abroad. Some Sembi. I think he ended up in prison for a bit. When he came back, his wife had a half-co baby.
1: Oh, no, he's in some prison. Body no be firewood too.
0: And, I think she has his last name. Well, I don't know all the details, but, you know, they have an interesting story like that.
1: Anyway, the baby was acquired during the marriage.
0: The point is...
1: it belongs to the marriage.
0: And Chancy, and obviously this man cannot handle it. There's no way. I mean, just the thought of it, Crash Amore. And Cheno...
1: noodle brain.
0: I'll say, I feel like my entire marriage has been a lie. Like, you made sure of that with your constant cheating.
1: In his contents.
0: And spreading your...
1: He is a great husband. He messed up. He admitted that he messed up. And then he confessed.
0: If you want to mess up, my wife.
1: Every sentence ends with my wife.
0: Eddie.
1: Every sentence ends with
0: I get it.
1: My wife.
0: Because
1: he means that
0: feel,
1: he loves his wife
0: because
1: very
0: he's
1: much.
0: Trying to feel better
1: except
0: about himself
1: a
0: now.
1: Small
0: he's hoping
1: mistake.
0: That she's still his wife. Mabel. I saw mama come for me. I'm sorry. Yeah. What was I saying?
1: It would be dire if she tasted some steak and it was sweet. Oh,
0: I lost
1: Lord.
0: My train of thought.
1: He should just prepare for more kids. Oh, God. We can't even handle one
0: Anyways,
1: kid before another
0: all right.
1: one.
0: So, Rita, obviously, he cannot handle it. Opana is losing himself. Like, just a thought that she may, that the last child may not be his. Yeah.
1: What was Rita's question again?
0: I'll say the part that bothers her is the fact that she raised his children from other women. Now, can the man honestly say that he would do the same thing for her?
1: And bro, honor the wallow, walla. Rita, we're asking. Think about
0: it. It was a kind of married.
1: Okay,
0: Miss Mary's medical.
1: Before I read this from Ronald, Edith, I see you. Edith is saying that she loves everything we're doing. She's
0: Thank
1: listening
0: you.
1: To us. She's always listening to us. But she's asking when we're going to

0: talk about orgasm
1: next week.
0: Hey, nah.
1: Thank you for the topic. Thank you for the topic.
0: Hey, what about orgasm? Hmm?
1: Oh, lady, be what take to us next week. The okay. Big O.
0: Edith. We hear you. Edith is at Edith. Where are you again? Yes. At Chimota. When are you going to talk about orgasm? Okay, we hear you, darling. She listens to us every time, and she's giving
1: week.
0: Okay, Edith, please get your big girl pants ready, G strings or
1: orgasm
0: whatever.
1: Orgasm, even here, 2 bottles of wine.
0: Indeed, please make it readily available.
1: Young call Mr. Anonymous.
0: Okay, so let me read it. Ronald from a Shaman says that. Nah, please. I'm struggling to sympathize with this man.
1: Me too.
0: A fellow brother.
1: Me too. Yeah, love that.
0: Your wife that. Raised 2 children you made outside your marriage, but one suspected affair, and you are broken. Ronald sounds like a cop. He said suspected. Hey.
1: Yeah.
0: Suspected affair.
1: Because it's not even confirmed.
0: Yeah.
1: And you're already calling your marriage an entire lie.
0: A facade.
1: Talking about... Anyway, so, please, again, your pain is very valid. But we're also entitled to make a mockery of you because you fucked up.
0: Oh, well, just so you should open up to how other people are seeing your situation. Maybe it will help you make life.
1: Exactly. Like, people don't even sympathize with you.
0: Okay, now...
1: All right, it's my turn.
0: Yes, love.
1: Okay, so hello to you, Nana Poku. Nana Poku has a question. It says, my question is simple. If she had brought home 2 babies from 2 different men and told him to help raise them, will this marriage even have lasted 1 week?
0: Hey.
1: Can we clock it? A woman said, like... Uh-huh. Yeah, we're doing that.
0: Oh, is finger. That how they do it? You know, I don't know how to
1: I use my middle finger.
0: Okay, so I'll say an apt question.
1: And I love that. I love that both of these are men and they are hinting at his hypocrisy. Do you get it? And the double standard that we've talked. Because, to be honest, that's the theme of this whole conversation for me.
0: And it's not even... purported though, it's not even equal. Uncle Yanyu DNA test, Kranin, who the one. The kid is really not. And then I bring another one.
1: We are
0: on the same
1: level. You know, playing field.
0: Yeah.
1: Now I'm coping. All right. Now, babe.
0: Please. Mm. As a traditional woman.
1: Oh, Tre.
0: Oba.
1: What's
0: the name of Oba? What, you know, you messed up your home and your
1: as
0: marriage.
1: As a married woman.
0: A woman can...
1: as a married woman.
0: Ness. What's your Okan? Is that Ness?
1: Ness.
0: Yes, not next.
1: We are nesting.
0: Ness. Yeah.
1: Alright.
0: Okay, all right. So I'm next. Mm-hmm. Right.
1: Yeah.
0: Akosuya from East Legon says, nah, 2 wrongs don't make a right. That's Nezri Rahim.
1: What did I say?
0: Nah, 2 wrongs don't make a right. Yes, the man was terrible, but the wife cheating too doesn't suddenly become okay. Well, you were right when you talk about diseases.
1: I feel attacked. I don't feel safe. I can't work here anymore. What did I do? Anyways, that's true. She's right.
0: Yeah, if you talk about diseases and the danger on the children and what you're doing to each other, in that sense, right?
1: Yeah.
0: 2 wrongs do not make a right.
1: If you talk about being petty or
0: revenge, Charlie, people need to do what they need to do to feel the way they need to feel.
1: Yeah, that's it. Of course, I think I hinted that out when I pointed out the fact that both of them have been very irresponsible and stupid in my books, and that they shouldn't even have married in the first place because they obviously seem to be playing ping pong with the lives of, you know, kids at this point and their own health. Yes, and their own health. So I think they've both been very irresponsible in this situation. Good morning from Isaba inside Cape Coast. I love the name Isaba. I'm sorry.
0: What does it mean?
1: I don't know.
0: Do you have a fancy name?
1: I have an auntie. Amia.
0: nyo
1: nya na jama menye fanti nyo ajo na jama na
0: ajo sounds aware but
1: yes ajo
0: anyway I have ajo but I know ajo is
1: yeah it's aware. Monday but
0: anyway we yeah let's represent fanti without being fully fanti. So, she's partially fanti.
1: It's about a big shout out to Gwe Funyina Mpawancho. It's about says nine Eddie please tell him not to punish that last child. Whatever DNA says, that innocent child did not cheat on anybody. I think that's fair.
0: What's goose for the goose?
1: It's good for the gander.
0: Thank you, gander.
1: That's fair. I think that's fair, right? But I think that is fair. But then I feel there are questions they should answer before they probably get to this point. Yeah. All right.
0: Okay.
1: Babe.
0: So, Colby Lona. You're alone in Spintex? Well, I don't have anybody in Spintex. We can be alone together, Colby. All right. Colby Lona at Spintex says, ladies, let me be honest. I can forgive my wife for many things, but finding out a child I've raised is another man's child, I don't think I can recover from this. And I will tell you that now. Colby is a representation most of a lot of men here in Ghana or probably Africa.
1: Most of them. That's true.
0: Don't say I'm being biased because we experienced them. I mean, we've dated that's them, true. So we would know how they think. What's your name?
1: Hello to Ajua. Okay.
0: Oh, she got my name. Yeah. Ajua, please say something sensible. Yeah. I beg you.
1: Ajua says she's at Community 8 in Tema. Hey, okay, laptop is not a do me, men do more. I'll say, everybody is attacking the husband, are we? But imagine discovering that the child you have loved and provided for may not biologically be yours. That's not a small pain. Yes. And I think, personally, I've tried not to.
0: So what? Is Ajua calling for disclosure? Because he disclosed. Charlie, don't expect people to equalize your graces with theirs. So what hurts other people is totally different.
1: I mean, so Ajua, I love that. And I'm sorry if you feel like we're attacking him. That's not the intention. I think we're calling him out. Mm-hmm. That's what we're doing because he has been stupid. And yes,
0: he said. I've made mistakes. Yes, mistakes.
1: It's still stupidity. That said, you know, it's not the wife who came through. Usually, we'd focus on the woman because that's what we care about. But because he came through, that's why you know the focus is on her. But to be honest, if you ask me, they've both been stupid. All right. So, babe, let's take your last messages. I'm so sorry, guys. Let me say a big shout out to, Odoso. Hello, Richie. Ifua Lucy, that's an interesting name. Mami, good evening to all of you. Highlander, it's still evening. Good evening to all of you. Kofi is inside at Chimota, just like Edith. Good morning to all of you. And all my anonymous.
0: Morning.
1: Yeah, no, sorry, good evening.
0: Yeah, hello to you, Nana. Morning. Both of the two of them all combined together.
1: Hello
0: Ghanaian parlance again, not proper grammar.
1: Yes. A big shout out to all of you. Thank you so much for bringing in your messages. Unfortunately, our time is so fast spent that we can't read all of them.
0: Oh, gosh. I didn't read from Papa Kodri from Elmina.
1: Okay.
0: I didn't read from Kukua Adu.
1: Yeah.
0: I didn't read from Yao Kantera. But let me quickly read Yao from Kumasi. Hey, Sasi Kumasi.
1: Hi.
0: So, Naya and Eddie, women have been accepting cheating husbands for generations. The minute tables turn, suddenly the men are broken. Mm. Interesting. And then Park Kodri from Elmina says, please, I want to ask the women on the show, if your husband cheats, does that give you a license to cheat? Hey, Mr. What's good for the goose is good for the gander. But I'm open to the deeper conversations.
1: Yes.
0: Where you both either cheat openly and protect yourself,
1: you know,
0: or you decide to go your separate ways, unless, of course, there are other things. Because revenge cannot fix a marriage.
1: So here's the thing, yeah? Mm-hmm. For me, it's not even about revenge. But I feel like once you cheat on your wife, right, you have given her the license to cheat. Do you understand? If anything at all, to even level the playing field. However, whether she's going to use whether she will use it or not, depends on who your wife is. Do you get what I mean?
0: Mm-hmm.
1: Because, yeah, because here's the thing. You've given
0: license children, for children
1: exactly to disrespect you. Do you understand? Now, as to whether as to whether the child will disrespect you depends on who the child is. Do you understand? And what their values are, the way they operate are. Okay.
0: So Justin from Sugar Corporate said he will not sleep until I read his message. And he says, Hi. Love your view, your voices. You just said Nah is a crooner, and I love to hear the two of you croon. Oh, thank you, Justin.
1: Hey, Justin, we're better than watch, you know.
0: So I'm going to try this from Justice. I'm going to try to be as candid as I can be. Mm-hmm. If he wants to stay, he has to be willing to do what she did for him.
1: Thank you.
0: Face the hurt. Yep. Choose the family and rebuild trust. If he truly can't, then he needs to leave with honesty, not with "you did this to me" energy. Yeah. When he started it.
1: Yeah.
0: This coming from a guy, right? And so I asked Justice, how does he come to terms with it or begin the process of healing for himself and his family? And Justice, it's saying that if he's not trying to be selfish, he needs to be empathetic. Empathetic.
1: Which is shocking.
0: Take a step back and make a decision on how to find peace. I'm taking an objective standpoint, not feelings.
1: All right.
0: Thank you, Justice.
1: I love that so, so much. And for me, I think I'm personally shocked that he is not taking the initiative to be empathetic himself. Like I said, you have been on the other side before. Do you get what I mean?
0: Mm-hmm.
1: So you know that you can fuck up. You know that you can be weak.
0: And then after fucking up the first time, don't you say, what I detest is say obibe kasa meni. So after you've had the opportunity to for me to do wrong, so you'd have leverage to admonish or then whatever word, English word, let's put it that way. So imagine that you mess up the first time and your partner is gracious enough to cover your dirt and your bottom. Like. And then you go back and mess up again. Not considering all the implications of your actions.
1: She probably snapped. You know, at that, like the second time, I don't think, anyways, that's it. Eddie, what do you think? I love what Justice from Sugar, maybe we'll get into it with him another time. I love what he said.
0: Yes.
1: It's very logical, it makes absolute sense on paper and then even in theory, right? It's a lot of work, all right? So what do you think that he should do?
0: Okay, so I think first of all, he actually needs to get a DNA test.
1: Okay.
0: To be certain.
1: So that talk it's to not, her about the cheating and then
0: yes.
1: get
0: it. That he overheard a conversation. Let's really sit down and talk as a couple who have been through lots of shit. Because, yes, I opened that can of worms.
1: Yeah.
0: After discussing it, if she admits to it that, yes, she had this kind of conversation with her sister, and there's a possibility that the child is not here, that means she was banging him and somebody else. Then there's a possibility, a 50-50 chance, right,
1: yeah.
0: that the kid could be the other person's or his, right?
1: Yeah.
0: Then they should get a DNA. After getting a DNA and having a confirmation, if it's his child, you still have to deal with the fact that
1: she's
0: had sex outside. So now you check, is she holding malice for what you did? Because then we will need to fix that. So what do we need to go through? If you want your marriage, what do we need to go through so that we can begin the process of healing? Because I'm not saying that we can heal. If she's been holding malice, then the healing has a long... We have to scrape back all the hurt and open it, air it, so that we begin to discuss and sit and listen to the hurt accosts her and how she feels about it, so that we can begin to work towards our relationship to make it heal, and then we can find a new footing. That's if he wants to marry. But if he knows he's going to be an ass about it, he should also acknowledge his head, accept that this is where he stands. It's either he can lose his relationship, have it back, or put it on a long path of recovery, right? The two of them should go for testing to check their health and whatever they've brought to each other. Number three, sit, right, and ask themselves if they want their marriage back and if they are willing to work on it and what they are both willing to do and what they both feel that they've done wrong and they can do to fix a relationship. Number four, take their kids and themselves to therapy. I know people think therapy doesn't count here, but talking about it and hearing somebody else's perspective helps. I'm not saying only church. Church is good. Pastors are good. Sometimes they have myopic. So you can see psychologists, psychiatrists. Nye and I have a few numbers if you think you need such help, right?
1: Yeah.
0: So that we can help you. Just call us or send us a text on our phone numbers.
1: Or DM on
0: social
1: media.
0: On social media. Yeah. And
1: Angela
0: we have
1: a great clinical psychologist.
0: Yes, we have names, we have friends at places, and we can help you, right? So that you can put yourself back on the path of healing, so that you can deal with all the trauma you have in there that you don't know that you have. And also face the cultural shock that things are not as they seem. Accept that men cheat and women can cheat too. It's not one-sided.
1: So people cheat.
0: And then, of course, fix yourselves and decide on what to do. Are we staying? Are we going? Are we working on our relationship? And then start the journey from there.
1: So I love what Justin said. I love everything that Edna, Eddie has said. That's so good.
0: Thank you, Na.
1: Yo.
0: And Miss Marty Pants.
1: All right. So, Mr. Anonymous, if you're listening, I'm going to be real with you. You and your wife do not belong together. Wonjai awarano. Wonjai. So, yes, this is what I... this is me. If you want your marriage, doing a DNA test is not even a home point here, because if the child is yours or not, staying with the mom, and also you will stay with the kid. Everything that you have said, the way that you wrote, you worded your letter and all your actions from now to here, now what years and actions, no, y'all don't belong in marriages. You don't. Both of you are immature. You are irresponsible. I think that you should get a divorce or the very least, separate, go your separate ways, sort your shit out, aka your lives, your health, your finances, your whatever out, and take care of those kids. You do not belong together. Maya Angelou said, when somebody shows you who they are, believe them. This is going to happen again. Once she has opened that cheating Pandora box, forget Minia. She feels lonely, she feels whatever, she's going to run into the arms of some other man, because she's done it before. Once you pop, you can't stop. I'm not saying she's not redeemable or anything, but I'm saying that you're full of shit. She's taken it enough and has taken her somewhere she probably didn't want to go. So, Mbocho, Wonjai Awarno, Wonkot's not, obviously you don't want her. And from the looks of it, she's done with you as well. Wonjai Awarno, do not stay there and still be doing the shit that you've been doing. Debe or fine cuisine here. That's what I would say. You people are irresponsible. You do not belong in a marriage. Marriage is of maturity and not of age. You're not matured enough to be married. And I hope if there's anybody or any persons in this story that I wish well, they are your kids.

0: Okie dokie, this is where, this is where we leave you again. I apologize to Mr. Anonymous and to anybody who is in a similar situation. Your feelings are valid. Even though your feelings are valid, your hypocrisy is valid as well. So those two truths, you know, sit side by side. So we apologize if we crossed any line. That said, we do really wish you well, and we hope that you're able to overcome this situation. If you're in a similar situation, all the best to you as well. We hope that something resonated with you. That said, thank you for spending your Friday evening with us. It's been amazing as usual. Next week, the big O.
1: They want to talk.
0: Don't miss it. My name is Najama. I leave it to Eddie now.
1: And you have been here with us. We loved having you here in the studios, and we can wait to have you here again next week. Mm-hmm. We will be talking about stuff that would blow your mind. All right. So text us within the week. Follow us on our socials, After Dark, and send us voice notes and texts on 059-415-7777. It's been wonderful having you here. And of course, it's been wonderful hearing Naya's voice. Let's see you. We'll meet again next week. And it's Eddie, over and out.
0: Okie dokie. Enjoy a beautiful evening. Be safe. And yeah, ciao.